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0: and sent out official summons to come to the hospital for interrogation. Official documents from the Hamas-run Interior Ministry provided to the Juzor outlet and to the Free Beacon confirmed this account. Both summons letters were sent by Hamas's internal security and police forces and directed these people to show up at these facilities. It goes on. It's horrendous. The kind of torture and the other things that are going on there. And nobody gives a damn. Here's Israel that didn't torture anybody, didn't starve anybody, didn't summarily shoot anybody, although they were attacked by the woke right, the Islamists, podcasters, and so forth and so on. And none of them say a word about this. None of them say a word about this. There's a lot more I want to cover tonight and get it all in the remaining 45 minutes, so we'll be right back.
1: Mark Levin.
2: As America marks its 250th anniversary, the story of our nation isn't just found in history books. It's found right here at home.
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1: On the advice of counsel, I respectfully decline to answer the question pursuant to my Fifth Amendment rights under the Constitution.
0: How many foreign contributions did ActBlue accept?
1: On the advice of counsel, I respectfully decline to answer the question pursuant to my Fifth Amendment rights under the Constitution.
2: And she did this when she was asked her name, right, Mr. Producer? On the advice of counsel, I respectfully decline to answer the question pursuant to my Fifth Amendment rights under the Constitution. When she was asked her name. Of course she has the right to do that. Of course. If you're innocent, you're bound to bang the table and you say what you got to say. Folks, if you're turning 65 or you're older, then I know you're like me and getting bombarded with Medicare spam. It's annoying and confusing. 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
4: ABC News, I'm Dave Packer. CENTCOM says multiple targets have been hit after U.S. forces began another wave of attacks on Iran.
5: President Trump renewing his threat to target Iran's power plants and bridges, warning Iran will pay the price for taking too long to negotiate a peace deal.
6: They keep tapping us along. They keep playing us for suckers.
5: A top Iranian official threatening to expand the war, saying of the U.S., we are not afraid of fighting losers.
4: ABC's Martha Raddatz. Iran now saying the Strait of Hormuz is completely closed, something CENTCOM denies. Stocks plunged today after new inflation numbers. The consumer price index surging 4.2% over the last year as the Iran war makes fuel more expensive. Authorities in Ocean County, California, expanding their search for a child who was swept out to sea. The girl was with her mother and sibling when dangerous surf pushed them into the sea last night. Bystanders rescued the mother and sibling, but were unable to reach the girl. This is ABC News.
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2: WSVA's local AccuWeather for Harrisonburg and the Shenandoah Valley. Partly cloudy and humid tonight, below 67. A mix of clouds and sun. An afternoon thunderstorm in spots for Thursday that could produce flooding, downpours, and localized damaging wind gusts. A high 92. Friday, hot and humid. Intervals of clouds and sun. A heavy afternoon thunderstorm that again could produce flooding, downpours, hail, and localized damaging wind gusts. A high of 92 on Friday. I'm AccuWeather meteorologist Jason Caterina on WSVA.
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6: And at this point in their negotiations, because of mixed messages and contradictory statements and positions from the president and the United States at this point.
7: President Trump today signing a $70 billion immigration enforcement bill. This a day after House Republicans pushed the bill through with a 214 to 212 vote. Pope Leo drawing huge crowds during his visit to Spain today. Leo visited prison inmates, telling them their past mistakes do not define their future. This is ABC News.
2: WSVA's local AccuWeather for Harrisonburg and the Shenandoah Valley. Partly cloudy and humid tonight, the low 67. A mix of clouds and sun. An afternoon thunderstorm in spots for Thursday that could produce flooding, downpours, and localized damaging wind gusts. A high 92. Friday, hot and humid. Intervals of clouds and sun. A heavy afternoon thunderstorm that again could produce flooding, downpours, hail, and localized damaging wind gusts. A high of 92 on Friday. I'm AccuWeather meteorologist Jason Caterina on WSVA.
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6: From ABC News, I'm Dave Packer. Tonight's U.S. strikes against Iran have been completed. That from U.S. Central Command, which says the attacks hit targets that posed a threat to U.S. forces and international commercial ships transiting regional waters. Iran says that it closed the Strait of Hormuz in response, but CENTCOM denies that. ABC News National Security and Defense Analyst Mick Mulroy.
7: Iran's likely to respond not just against U.S. military locations, but potentially against our Gulf allies and their energy infrastructure, which, of course, would drive the energy crisis up even further.
6: And those higher energy prices brought on by the war in Iran showing up in today's inflation report. The consumer price index rising 4.2% annually in May, the highest in 3 years. Reaction today from the president.
8: I love the inflation. You know why? Because as soon as this war is over, you know, I can say it now, something you didn't know. Do you know we've been taking out millions of barrels of oil? Nobody knows it. You know who doesn't know about it? Iran, until right now.
6: Microsoft co-founder Bill Gates voluntarily appearing for an interview today with the House Oversight Committee to answer questions about his interactions with Jeffrey Epstein.
9: Heading into the closed-door interview, Bill Gates told reporters,
10: I hope my testimony is helpful to the work, important work of the committee to find justice for the victims.
9: The Microsoft co-founder's prepared statement had him telling the House Oversight Committee he never victimized anyone and that meeting with Jeffrey Epstein was a grave error in judgment. Republican Chairman James Comer says he now aims to call in attorney Alan Dershowitz and would also like to hear from Acting Attorney General Todd Blanche, now the president's nominee to lead the Justice Department. Stephen Portnoy, ABC News, Washington.
6: California San Quentin Prison confirms that one of its inmates, a 38-year-old man, has contracted a possible case of hantavirus. This is the same virus that killed three people on a cruise ship last month, although it's not known if this is the same strain. You're listening to ABC News.
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4: 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Take a knee and look at me. 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
8: All right, we got some news tonight. CENTCOM has announced that the United States has finished its latest round of airstrikes in Iran. The United States launched a new wave of airstrikes early Thursday morning local time, right? It's Wednesday night now, Thursday morning local time. Iran has threatened to retaliation. The two sides now are closer than ever to returning to an all-out war. President Trump vowed to keep the military pressure up. They want to bomb Tehran to the negotiating table. CENTCOM said that the attacks began earlier on Wednesday, early Thursday morning, late Wednesday. Explosions were heard near the Strait of Hormuz, but also some southern cities of Bandar, Abbas, Manab, and Serak, according to Iranian news outlets. Now, there are some military experts I talked to earlier in the night that he said, look to see if the bombings are on the coast. That is a message that says that President Trump is not looking to escalate the fight. If the bombing is inside the country or across Iran, that is a message for potential escalation. So it seems like if the military experts I was talking to, well-respected, well-trusted, by the way, it seems like President Trump has not only bombed the Strait of Hormuz, but also some southern cities as well. So this is not a good sign, and it looks like the ceasefire is holding on by a thread. Negotiations clearly don't seem to be going anywhere. And J.D. Vance said something earlier today that negotiations could end in

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5: ABC News, I'm Dave Packer. After President Trump said Iran would pay the price for stalled negotiations, the U.S. launching a second round of airstrikes, which CENTCOM now has concluded. ABC News national security and defense analyst Mick Mulroy says he's not certain this will create the right environment for peace talks.
6: If there are any inside, they're saying this is going to get them further away from that table. So we'll have to see what actually happens.
5: A major sell-off on Wall Street. Everything in the red as investors react to a new report showing inflation making a comeback. The consumer price index surging 4.2% over the last year. Bill Gates faced questions on Capitol Hill today over his relationship with sex offender Jeffrey Epstein. The Microsoft co-founder appearing before the House Oversight Committee as one of the most high-profile interviews that they've conducted so far, and says that he's never witnessed or participated in any of Epstein's illegal conduct. This is ABC News.
7: WSVA's local AccuWeather for Harrisonburg and the Shenandoah Valley. Partly cloudy and humid tonight, below 67. A mix of clouds and sun. An afternoon thunderstorm in spots for Thursday that could produce flooding, downpours, and localized damaging wind gusts. High 92. Friday, hot and humid. Intervals of clouds and sun. A heavy afternoon thunderstorm that again could produce flooding, downpours, hail, and localized damaging wind gusts. A high of 92 on Friday. I'm AccuWeather meteorologist Jason Caterina on WSVA.
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4: From ABC News, I'm Dave Packer. The U.S. says tonight's strikes on Iran have concluded, but Iran doesn't seem to be finished retaliating. America's air allies are feeling the heat. Kuwait's military announcing that air defense systems are currently intercepting hostile aerial targets. And although CENTCOM denies it, Iran is saying that it's shut down the Strait of Hormuz. ABC News national security and defense analyst Mick Mulroy.
5: That might mean they're also laying naval mines, which can be very problematic. And the other shoe to drop is they haven't initiated the Houthis to start trying to obstruct traffic in the Red Sea and the Bab el-Mandeb, which is another maritime choke point, which would further exacerbate the very issue that the United States is most concerned about, and that is the restriction on the global energy supply.
4: Which has already sent fuel prices higher and now is showing up in the latest inflation data. The consumer price index showing a 4.2% rise over a year ago, the biggest increase in 3 years. Higher prices not just for gas, but for groceries and clothing. Get used to it, says Stephen Cates at Bankrate.
6: I think that we may start to settle, you know, into a bit of a high level, higher for longer here. So I don't think that we're necessarily going to keep accelerating at this pace, but we're going to have inflation that's elevated for the duration of this conflict.
4: The latest high-profile person to testify before Congress about his connection with Jeffrey Epstein says he has regrets.
7: Microsoft co-founder Bill Gates on Capitol Hill.
8: I hope my testimony is helpful.
7: To answer questions in a closed hearing about his relationship with convicted sex offender Jeffrey Epstein. Gates admitting to lawmakers it was a grave error in judgment to not look into Epstein's background more fully.
4: ABC's Pierre Thomas. A second night of violence in Northern Ireland. Police blasting water cannons tonight at protesters who set small fires and hurled rocks and bricks and bottles at them over a brutal stabbing by a Sudan man on a Belfast street. You're listening to ABC News.
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0: At Night. Stay right there.
1: Coming to you from the heart of the nation, this is America at Night with McGraw-Milhaven.
2: The U.S. Treasury quietly released its official financial report for 2025. It appears by its own numbers, the U.S. government seems insolvent. It's reported that the Treasury shows about $6 trillion in assets and over $47 trillion in liabilities. Add it all up, and it looks like the U.S. owes more than $130 trillion it doesn't have. 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
8: 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From Thomas Jefferson's leadership in Charlottesville to the steady movement of men and resources here in the Valley, the region kept the Patriot cause alive. While famous battles raged elsewhere, Virginians here fought a war of endurance, protecting supplies, resisting raids, and holding the line until victory was finally secured in Yorktown.
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4: Looking for a good story? We found one. There's a brand new book getting a whole lot of attention from St. Martin's Press. The book is called The Hardest, Longest Race, Henry Ford and the Cross-Country Contest That Changed America. Eric Moskowitz is the author and our guest. Eric, welcome to America at Night.
5: Oh, McGraw, thanks so much for having me. It's my pleasure.
4: This is such a juicy story, sort of uncovered. It sounds like it was lost to history for a while.
5: It really was. And it's just one of these things where I stumbled upon it. So, to give your listeners a sense, this is a cross-country auto race in 1909 that goes from New York City Hall all the way to a World's Fair in Seattle, 4,106 miles. President Taft starts the race by pressing a golden telegraph key. Mayor McClellan in New York City fires a golden revolver, and then the cars are off. Takes them the better part of a month, and I would say I'm not giving anything away because I want you to the race is packed with drama, even if you know the outcome. Ford cheats to win to promote the new Model T, a little car that at that time people thought, if you have a lightweight, affordable car, it's junk, it's not going to take you across town. Ford feels very strongly otherwise, but he's not going to leave anything to chance. And so, for the reasons you might imagine, this story ends up getting buried to the mists of time, and I happened upon it on the 100th anniversary because the car that was the rightful winner in the race was a car from Boston, kind of a star-crossed entry. I was working as a reporter at the Boston Globe at the time and just happened upon a mention of this car and had no idea there was any automaking history in the Northeast, but actually it was pretty extensive then. So just got totally hooked and wrote a newspaper story on the 100th anniversary, kept this in the back of my mind, finally came back to it, was absolutely in love with the story the whole time and really thrilled to get a chance to bring it to readers through St. Martin's Press.
4: I would love to have been in the room when you were pitching this to St. Martin's Press. Did they get it immediately or did you have to sell them on it?
5: No, well, I'll tell you first, I have to give so much credit to my agent. And I had a meeting with my agent, Wendy Strothman, in 2016. She was coming to Boston from New York. I got to sit down with her. She says, do you have any ideas? I pitched her three different ideas. She said, no, no, no. I was like, oh, my God, I'm wasting this woman's time. She's a very eminent agent. She says, do you have anything else for me? And I said, well, I wrote this story that, in 2009 about a cross-country auto race from New York to Seattle that Ford cheated to win to promote a new car called the Model T. And she said, that is a book I would like to sell. And to St. Martin's credit, they agreed. So that's how it came into being.
4: You know what's interesting is so many authors have that same story. You go into a meeting, you pitch four books, they don't like anything else, and you're like, well, today I did this and love it. Let's go with that one.
5: So it's exactly,
4: really interesting.
5: Yeah.
4: So all right. So back in 1909, it's a car book, but it's more of a history of America book. Take me back to 1909. How do you have a car race from New York to Seattle? There aren't any roads. There aren't any gas stations. There's no Stuckey's. How do you do this?
5: You're exactly right. So, you could get gasoline in those days ladled from the barrel in most hardware stores. It was sort of an unloved cleaning product, highly combustible. Of course, full of contaminants. So if you were a sort of intrepid automobilist, you would carry a chamois cloth. And then when you would buy your gasoline, you would strain it through the chamois to remove impurities through a funnel into your car. But to sort of broaden out, this is a moment in time where you have 250 American automakers, none of them huge, but you have a few like Ford already that are building 1,000 or more cars a year. A couple of them are building 10,000 cars a year. I mean, today that's like,

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2: ABC News, I'm Dave Packer. The USS Tonight strikes in Iran have concluded, but Iran continuing to target U.S. allies. Kuwait's military announcing that air defense systems are currently intercepting hostile aerial targets. ABC News national security and defense analyst Mick Mulroy.
3: Iran's likely to respond not just against U.S. military locations, but potentially against our Gulf allies and their energy infrastructure, which, of course, would drive the energy crisis up even further.
2: The consumer price index showing a 4.2% rise over a year ago, biggest increase in 3 years. Higher fuel costs because of the Iran war getting the blame. Price increases not just for gas, but groceries and clothing. Microsoft CEO, co-founder Bill Gates on Capitol Hill today answering questions about his relationship with convicted sex offender Jeffrey Epstein. Gates admitting to lawmakers it was a grave error in judgment, not looking to Epstein's background more fully. This is ABC News.
4: WSVA's local AccuWeather for Harrisonburg and the Shenandoah Valley. Partly cloudy and humid tonight, below 67. A mix of clouds and sun. An afternoon thunderstorm in spots for Thursday that could produce flooding, downpours, and localized damaging wind gusts. High 92. Friday, hot and humid. Intervals of clouds and sun. A heavy afternoon thunderstorm that again could produce flooding, downpours, hail, and localized damaging wind gusts. A high of 92 on Friday. I'm AccuWeather meteorologist Jason Caterina on WSVA.
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7: Phone calls, text messages, voicemails, all straight ahead in hour number three. Here's a little nugget of information for you. Bill Gates, the Microsoft co-founder, was called to a congressional committee today to talk about his relationship with Jeffrey Epstein. And he said to this congressional committee that Jeffrey Epstein exploited information about his extramarital affairs to pressure him to re-engage after Gates had begun to sever ties with Epstein. According to the opening statement that he released as he was walking into the closed door hearing, Bill Gates said that he first became aware of Jeffrey Epstein a few years after he had pled guilty. He apologized. He should have done more scrutiny before introducing himself or before having a relationship with him. They met on several occasions to possibly set up a donor advised fund, a type of charitable fund that has some tax advantages. Finally, nothing ever came of it. Gates learned about some of his issues and started to pull away, and that's when Jeffrey Epstein started to use his extramarital affairs against him as a way to keep him close. Bill Gates apologized for everything, but again, black eye when it all comes to this stuff. I don't know how this guy was able to do it, but again, I'm not a conspiracy theorist, but this Jeffrey Epstein story is going to make me one. Stay right there. Open phones, text messages, voicemails. Our executive director is Alex Hinton. Our engineer tonight is Richard Good. I'm McGraw-Millhaven. This is America at Night.
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5: From ABC News, I'm Dave Packer. The U.S. and Iran training strikes for the second day in a row. The Pentagon says multiple targets were hit, including Iranian air defenses and communication systems. And Iran firing back, again taking aim at U.S. allies in the region. American forces intercepting missiles bound for Jordan. Overnight, President Trump issuing basically using an expletive and threatening to bomb the blank out of Iran if Iran doesn't sign an agreement ahead of the strikes.
6: President Trump renewing his threat to target Iran's power plants and bridges, warning Iran will pay the price for taking too long to negotiate a peace deal.
7: They keep tapping us along. They keep playing us the suckers.
6: A top Iranian official threatening to expand the war, saying of the U.S., we are not afraid of fighting losers.
5: Iranian state-run media reporting strikes and explosions near bases and ports in western Iran and claiming that the Strait of Hormuz is now completely closed, something U.S. CENTCOM denies. Inflation making a comeback as the Iran war pushes oil and gas prices higher, the consumer price index surging 4.2% over the last year.
8: Moody's Analytics estimates now that the typical household has paid some $510 extra in fuel expenses since this war began. Americans also paying more for food and travel. The number showing that airline fares jumped nearly 27%. Also big jumps in the prices of tomatoes, coffee, ground beef. And that is on top of overall grocery costs already up about 25% in the last 5 years.
5: ABC's Selena Wang, billionaire Bill Gates voluntarily appearing before Congress Wednesday, a closed-door hearing over his relationship with Jeffrey Epstein. Gates called it a, quote, mistake. Congressman Robert Garcia heard the testimony.
9: I think we would agree was a horrific judgment call. Mr. Gates also was very clear that he was never introduced to women or girls or anyone underage by Mr. Epstein.
5: You're listening to ABC News.
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5: In Barcelona, a blessing as Pope Leo held Mass at Spain's famed Sagrada Familia Wednesday inside the vast light-infused church. Among those in attendance were Spain's King Felipe and Prime Minister Pedro Sanchez. The pontiff also inaugurated the newest of Sagrada Familia's soaring geometric spires that makes the world's modernist marvel designed by Antonio Gaudi the world's tallest church. A terrifying scene inside a Chicago iconic park this week, a cross lit on fire. The symbol of hate desecrating the lakefront urban escape shocked Chicagoans. Chicago police.

0: police do have a person of interest, someone seen fleeing the scene Tuesday around the time of the incident, but they're treating it as an arson investigation until they have enough evidence to bring hate crime charges. Father Michael Flager of St. Sabina told ABC TV Chicago station there's no mistaking what this means.
1: It was so premeditated. You made this cross somewhere. You carried it, got it downtown. You put it in one of the most visible spots in Chicago. And then you set it afire.
0: The FBI has also been brought in to investigate. Meanwhile, Father Flager says that the faith community of St. Sabina will offer a $10,000 reward for information that leads to an arrest. And a nail biter in Madison Square Garden. The New York Knicks set a record for the biggest NBA Finals comeback, rallying to a 107-106 win in Game 4. Dave Packer, ABC News.
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5: WSVA's local IQ weather for Harrisonburg and the Shenandoah Valley. Through the overnight hours, it remains partly cloudy and humid, the low reaching 67. Later Thursday, clouds and sun, a thunderstorm in spots for the afternoon that could produce flooding downpours and localized damaging wind gusts, the high 92. Clouds and sun, another hot and humid day Friday with a heavy afternoon thunderstorm that could produce flooding downpours, hail, and localized damaging wind gusts, the high back to 92. I'm AccuWeather meteorologist Jason Caterina on WSVA.
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0: of you have emailed me, and you're just as excited. Tim Ream, once a kid from St. Louis, now at 38, a leader for the men's soccer team, a defender who has crazy wild ball skills. He was part of the men's team that made it to the round of 16 in Qatar that lost to the Netherlands back in 2022. Now the U.S. is on home soil. There is so much more at stake when Team USA gets underway. It will kick at 9 o'clock Eastern out of Los Angeles. And I happened to catch a great interview with him, and here's what he said.
1: Imagine with this World Cup, a Super Bowl every single day for 5 weeks. That's what this is.
2: It's a lot of excitement.
1: That's a lot of excitement. It's not an accident that 5 billion people that will be watching.
0: And he's right. 5 billion people around the entire world watching this. So then Landon Donovan, who was a popular former U.S. men's soccer star on the U.S. men's team, had an early prediction months and months ago where they had just lost again. They had lost to Germany. And he talked about what has to happen and what the biggest really obstacle is for this team to get deep into the tournament, even win the whole thing.
3: The challenge with the group here is, and we've said this over and over, is staying healthy and giving us a result that makes us believe that they can beat the big teams. They have competed very well. We were both in Chicago for the Germany game last weekend. They competed very well. They had a very good game. They had lots of great moments. And then there were a bunch of moments where they just let their guard down, and the quality of the German attacking was a little bit better than ours, and you lose the game. And so we go into the tournament with hope and optimism, but at the same time, we haven't had a moment where, or a game where we've said, wow, this team can be really good and win something. And so hopefully that comes this summer.
0: Hopefully it does happen, and it all starts on Friday. I think they get out of Group D because I keep getting asked about predictions, but getting to the round of 16, that can be a lot trickier. If they get there, that is massively successful to me, and winning the whole thing would be absolutely, absolutely phenomenal. The U.S. would go crazy, just like people who could care less about Olympic hockey were all over the men's team and the women's team and are still wearing shirts. You can see them on the beach. They probably can't name any of the players. It doesn't matter. There was massive U.S. pride, massive, massive U.S. pride. All right, I like to call this high fives, low fives. So the Knicks, Madison Square Garden, shook because OG Anunoby's putback with 1.2 seconds gave New York the most improbable, incredible win in NBA Finals history after erasing a 29-point deficit to knock off the Spurs 107-106. Yeah. As somebody who worked in New York and covered the New York Knicks, and I covered them through terrible seasons where people would call up and we'd have to practically bleep them out because they were so frustrated with the ridiculous things that would happen night after night at home or on the road. It is pretty incredible and pretty sad for the Spurs because they were blowing the doors off the Knicks. I mean, the Garden was silent. There was people were shocked, completely shocked. And then to see this final play, and then they still had a chance. There was still a second plus a tick on the clock where inbounding it, the Spurs could have taken the shot and maybe hit it, but it didn't happen. It was just a confluid mess of nonsense on the floor where it ended up, dribbling all over the place. And I don't understand why there isn't more conversation. Maybe there would be on some sports shows about how did that end that way, because it was incredible how the Spurs had taken command. I mean, they have a great player in Victor Wembanyama, who is so ridiculously tall. He's like the Statue of Liberty plus. It's incredible. 24 points.

13 boards and an assist. But Jalen Brunson, 36 points, 5 boards, 7 assists for the Knicks. I won't go too deep in this, into this, but I will tell you it was absolutely incredible. And they did have a chance. Like I said, the Spurs did have a chance. I mean, listen, they made 11 of their first 16 three-pointers, but then they went cold in the second half. They were 3-for-17 behind the arc, and so then the Knicks started to outscore them. And afterwards, I've never seen anything like this. I've been to many arenas. I talk about it in my book, Invade the Man Cave. I think I've seen it all. And I have never seen people, especially at the Garden, when you have to hustle away from a city like New York to get back to wherever it is you're going, and nobody wanted to leave. Nobody wanted to get off the floor. They were playing New York, New York. And even the commentators, everybody was sort of at a loss for words. So San Antonio, to me now, they regroup. We'll see what happens in San Antonio on Saturday for this next game. And I think it's going to be an interesting one, that's for sure. It's been a very, very good series. A very, very good series. All right, we continue with high fives, low fives. And how about this one? Teens' reading and math scores are so stagnant, the U.S. test results show they're doing nothing but plummeting, and we're losing ground to so many other countries that academically, these are the kinds of data that has been taken since the 70s, that the scores haven't come up since all through the pandemic. The pre-pandemic averages never have come back up. So these national tests are showing that roughly 31,000 students in public and private schools who sat for these academic tests barely were above what we would call a C average in those two elements. I think that's a low five. Ooh. We got to pick this up. Right? I mean, the test results did show that younger kids are improving foundationally, like they identify facts in a simple news article or understand basic multiplication and division. But the percentages are so low, the benchmark, only 58%. 58% of teenagers met the benchmark skill level in reading. 58%, 70% in math, no improvement from 5 years ago, none whatsoever. Yeah, let's get that up to a high five. You know, and test taking is a thing for a lot of people. I, you know, completely get it. This could be a low five or a high five, depending on where you live and how you feel about more people moving to your area. More Americans, apparently, are moving to the Midwest because of an affordability crisis. According to data from the U.S. Census Bureau, the Midwest, which would be officially spanning from Indiana, Illinois, Iowa, Kansas, Michigan, Minnesota, Missouri, Nebraska, North Dakota, South Dakota, Wisconsin, is the only region of the country where every state saw population growth from July of 2024 to July of 2025. So what do you think? High five, low five? Yeah, welcome them. Just welcome them in. Why not? I mean, look, the high cost of living in Los Angeles, are you kidding me? In New York and any of the coastal cities and states especially, I can understand that. And especially California. So like a median priced home in Cleveland goes for about $237,000. And if you look at that for the national average, it's double the amount. It's $419,000. So, you know, more people are opting to pull up stakes and move to a place where it's much more affordable. Yeah, much more affordable. All right, that's a wrap for the high fives, low fives. Coming up next on the show, AstraZeneca pumping in lots of money for important research, really super important research to make a difference for so many lives. They were there on Friday, last Friday, to ring the bell on the stock exchange.

0: So we have a little conversation about what is next for AstraZeneca. $50 billion of an investment.
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0: systems, and Iran firing back, again taking aim at U.S. allies in the region. American forces intercepting missiles bound for Jordan.
1: President Trump renewing his threat to target Iran's power plants and bridges, warning Iran will pay the price for taking too long to negotiate a peace deal.
2: They keep tapping us along. They keep playing us for suckers.
1: A top Iranian official threatening to expand the war, saying of the U.S., we are not afraid of fighting losers.
0: ABC's Martha Raddatz. Inflation making a comeback as the Iran war pushes oil and gas prices higher, the consumer price index surging 4.2% over the last year. Billionaire Bill Gates voluntarily appearing before Congress Wednesday for a closed-door hearing over his relationship with Jeffrey Epstein. Gates has called it, quote, a mistake. This is ABC News.
3: WSVA's local IQ weather for Harrisonburg and the Shenandoah Valley. Through the overnight hours, it remains partly cloudy and humid, the low reaching 67. Later Thursday, clouds and sun, a thunderstorm in spots for the afternoon that could produce flooding, downpours, and localized damaging wind gusts, the high 92. Clouds and sun, another hot and humid day Friday with a heavy afternoon thunderstorm that could produce flooding, downpours, hail, and localized damaging wind gusts, the high back to 92. I'm AccuWeather meteorologist Jason Caterina on WSVA.
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0: We're on our radio. He's Eric Cronin. I'm Gary McNamara. You know, the one thing when you look back at it here where you know, we know Scott Pelley is lying when he said he didn't know who Barry Weiss was, because it was the biggest media story for a significant period of time, for over a year.
1: Yeah.
0: I mean, it was, and it's still huge today.
1: Yeah.
0: You know, him purchasing it and then starting the Twitter files. And then remember, how many reports did Barry Weiss put out? How many installments of the Twitter file were there?
1: Oh, man.
0: One, two, three, four, 10, 15, 20 installments of the Twitter files.
2: It seemed like we were getting a new one all the time.
0: Right. We're released between December and March of 2023. It was a story that was out there every single day. And Democrats, as we talked about when the hearings took place, you know, the personal attacks on, you know, on Taibbi and Schellenberger, and then Schellenberger which one got the visit from the IRS agents at his house
2: the day he was testifying.
0: Wow. For Pelley to say he didn't know it.
1: Yeah.
0: Who she was. He's lying.
1: What?
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4: ABC News, I'm Dave Packer. Ramped up attacks in the Middle East, the U.S. unleashing another round of strikes on Iran for the second day in a row. Iran fired back at neighboring U.S. allies, setting off alerts in Jordan and Kuwait. President Trump now threatening to bomb Iran Thursday if they don't agree to a deal. ABC News.

0: down. The trial is underway for the man accused of setting one of the most destructive wildfires in California history. Jonathan Rinder Kanecht has pleaded not guilty to starting the Palisades Fire in Los Angeles. This is ABC News.
1: WSVA's local AccuWeather for Harrisonburg and the Shenandoah Valley. Partly cloudy and humid tonight, below 67. A mix of clouds and sun. An afternoon thunderstorm in spots for Thursday that could produce flooding, downpours, and localized damaging wind gusts. High 92. Friday, hot and humid. Intervals of clouds and sun. A heavy afternoon thunderstorm that again could produce flooding, downpours, hail, and localized damaging wind gusts. A high of 92 on Friday. I'm AccuWeather meteorologist Jason Caterina on WSVA.
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1: Get the one that gets you. 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
1: We're Red Eye Radio. He's Eric Carly, and I'm Gary McNamara. The inflation numbers have come out. By the way, Mr. President, what not to say when an inflation report comes out. I love inflation.
2: Yeah.
1: Even if you say, because when the war is over, it will come down, you never say the words, I love inflation, because it will be used against every Republican coming up in November.
2: Yep. Yep. Yep. The second half of that will never be
1: right.
2: Put in the ads. It's the first half. And even though their side said it and tried to promote inflation as a good thing when it was over 9% and saying that means people are spending more money.
1: It's one of the reasons they lost.
2: Yeah.
1: One of the major reasons they lost.
2: Yep.
1: Again, this is politics 101.
2: Yeah.
1: And I'm sorry for people that say, well, Trump's not a politician. He is now.
2: Yes. I thought we were beyond that, but yeah, you're right.
1: Yeah,
2: we're probably have to.
1: The words never to say, politics 101. You never say the words, I love inflation.
2: Yeah, no.
1: I love the inflation. You never say those words ever.
2: No. God. No. No, no, and no.
1: Yeah, but the he finished it up. Doesn't matter. No,
2: yeah.
1: You say, no, we all hate inflation, but, right?
2: You say inflation is transitory.
1: No. You don't say that
2: well,
1: either.
2: Well, in this
1: no.
2: case, you actually could say that it's temporary based on the war.
1: Do not say it's do not use the word transitory. Stay away from any T word.
2: As a result of our efforts in Iran, which will have a long-term benefit, which will mean a safe and prosperous United States, this is only temporary. And I'm telling you right now, it's going to be great. And we're going to take care of Iran, which gets us to the comments on Iran and the action.

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1: And he is Eric Harley, and I'm Gary McNamara. Coming up in just a minute, the gestating parent back in the news again. Coming up in just a minute.
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1: You know, we did get some great when we talked about the whole gestating parent thing. Guys, I got to go back and find it. We got some of our listeners had some great.
2: Oh, yeah.
1: They had some great stuff on it. But
2: yeah.

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1: ABC News, I'm Dave Packer. The USS Tonight's strikes at Iran have concluded, but Iran continuing to target U.S. allies. Kuwait's military announcing that air defense systems are currently intercepting hostile aerial targets. ABC News national security and defense analyst Mick Mulroy.
2: Iran's likely to respond not just against U.S. military locations, but potentially against our Gulf allies and their energy infrastructure, which, of course, would drive the energy crisis up even further.
1: The consumer price index showing a 4.2% rise over a year ago, biggest increase in 3 years. Higher fuel costs because of the Iran war getting the blame. Price increases not just for gas, but groceries and clothing. Microsoft CEO, co-founder Bill Gates on Capitol Hill today answering questions about his relationship with convicted sex offender Jeffrey Epstein. Gates admitting to lawmakers it was a grave error in judgment, not looking to Epstein's background more fully. This is ABC News.
3: WSVA's local AccuWeather for Harrisonburg and the Shenandoah Valley. Partly cloudy and humid tonight, below 67. A mix of clouds and sun. An afternoon thunderstorm in spots for Thursday that could produce flooding, downpours, and localized damaging wind gusts. A high 92. Friday, hot and humid. Intervals of clouds and sun. A heavy afternoon thunderstorm that again could produce flooding, downpours, hail, and localized damaging wind gusts. A high of 92 on Friday. I'm AccuWeather Meteorologist.

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0: We're on our radio. He's Eric Cronin. I'm Gary McNamara. You know, the one thing when you look back at it here where you know, we know Scott Pelley is lying when he said he didn't know who Barry Weiss was because it was the biggest media story for a significant period of time for over a year.
1: Yeah.
0: I mean, it was, and it's still huge today.
1: Yeah.
0: You know, purchasing it and then starting the Twitter files. And then remember, how many reports did Barry Weiss put out? How many installments of the Twitter file were there?
1: Oh, man.
0: One, two, three, four, 10, 15, 20 installments of the Twitter files.
1: It seemed like we were getting a new one all the time.
0: Right. We're released between December and March of 2023. It was a story that was out there every single day. And Democrats, as we talked about when the hearings took place, you know, the personal attacks on, you know, on Taibbi and Schellenberger, and then Schellenberger, which I forgot which one got the visit from the IRS agents at his house.
1: The day he was testifying.
0: Wow. For Pelley to say he didn't know it.
1: Yeah.
0: Who she was. He's lying.
1: Fine.
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3: ABC News, I'm Dave Packer. The U.S. and Iran trading strikes for the second day in a row. The Pentagon says multiple targets were hit, including Iranian air defenses and communication systems. And Iran firing back, again taking aim at U.S. allies in the region. American forces intercepting missiles bound for Jordan.
4: President Trump renewing his threat to target Iran's power plants and bridges, warning Iran will pay the price for taking too long to negotiate a peace deal.
5: They keep tapping us along. They keep playing us for suckers.
4: A top Iranian official threatening to expand the war, saying of the U.S., we are not afraid of fighting losers.
3: ABC's Martha Raddatz. Inflation making a comeback as the Iran war pushes oil and gas prices higher, the consumer price index surging 4.2% over the last year. Billionaire Bill Gates voluntarily appearing before Congress Wednesday for a closed-door hearing over his relationship with Jeffrey Epstein. Gates has called it, quote, a mistake. This is ABC News.
6: WSVA's local AccuWeather for Harrisonburg and the Shenandoah Valley. Partly cloudy and humid tonight, the low 67. A mix of clouds and sun. An afternoon thunderstorm in spots for Thursday that could produce flooding, downpours, and localized damaging wind gusts, the high 92. Friday, hot and humid. Intervals of clouds and sun. A heavy afternoon thunderstorm that again could produce flooding, downpours, hail, and localized damaging wind gusts, the high of 92 on Friday. I'm AccuWeather meteorologist Jason Caterina on WSVA.
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2: We're back at 26 after. This is America in the Morning. It was a shocking scene in the Windy City as police in Chicago are investigating a cross burning in a public park. Details from correspondent Donna Warder.
3: Kainika Carlton was in her vehicle with her daughter and mother-in-law when they took video Tuesday of a huge cross engulfed in flames as it leaned against a tree in Chicago's Grant Park.
4: You're kidding me. In 2026, we are burning crosses.
5: Whoa.
4: That's crazy.
3: Chicago police are investigating a motive. In the U.S., cross burnings have historically been symbols of racial hatred intertwined with the history of the Ku Klux Klan. The U.S. Supreme Court in 2003 ruled that cross burnings are banned only when they are intended to intimidate. I'm Donna Warder.
2: Security in New York City wasn't as heavy for the NBA Finals as it was when President Trump attended the game, but it was still a show of force, correspondent Julie Walker reports.
6: Police are out. Metal barricades are up where the New York Knicks play Game 4 of the NBA Finals against the San Antonio Spurs. But it's nothing like Monday when a massive fence as tall as Wemby was up. That's when President Trump was in town to view Game 3, which the Knicks lost. With fewer restrictions, lots of people are stopping here to take pictures in front of the garden, many wearing their Knicks gear decked out in blue and orange, as well as those new championship t-shirts. On Monday, a viewing party in Bryant Park got out of hand, turning violent, police making arrests, some officers hurt. Officials stressing they don't want a repeat. The only repeat they want is a Knicks win. They took games 1 and 2. At MSG in Midtown, I'm Julie Walker.
2: At one point, down by 29 points, the Knicks came back to beat the San Antonio Spurs 107-106. America in the Morning for Thursday, June 11th, 2026, is produced by Jeff McKay. I'm John Trout. This is Westwood One.
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0: When you finally find your thing, you want the whole world to know about that thing. So you use a thing called Canva to make it an even bigger and better thing. Whether you want to create flyers for that thing, make presentations for that thing, or design merch for that thing, you can do anything. So people can see your thing, feel your thing, love your thing. The next thing you know, it's a thing. Canva, the thing that makes anything a thing.
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2: ABC News, I'm Sherry Preston. Another round of airstrikes targeting Iran after President Trump warned Tehran would pay the price for stalled peace negotiations. Iran responding with strikes targeting Bahrain, Kuwait, Jordan. ABC's Alex Stone with the economic impact of the conflict.
3: Renewed fighting comes as there is new evidence the war is driving up prices for Americans at home. Inflation jumping to 4.2%. That's the highest level in 3 years. The president was asked if he was concerned about the latest numbers.
4: No, I love it. The numbers were great. You know what I really love? I love the inflation.
3: The president saying inflation will plunge when the war is over, but when that will be is not clear.
2: Severe storms sweeping through the Midwest on Wednesday, knocking out power to hundreds of thousands and causing more than 1,000 flight delays and cancellations. The New York Knicks overcoming a 29-point deficit to win Game 4 of the NBA Finals. Greatest comeback in NBA playoff history. Knicks lead the series 3 games to 1. This is ABC News.
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5: No accidents, no delays that we're seeing here in the Valley or in Central Virginia. But if you're seeing it and we're not saying it, call the WSBA Traffic and News Tip line 540-214-2500 and let us know.
6: WSVA's local AccuWeather for Harrisonburg and the Shenandoah Valley. Hot today with clouds and sun, an afternoon thunderstorm in spots that could produce flooding downpours and localized damaging wind gusts, a high 93. Warm and humid tonight, the low just 68. Quite hot again on Friday with clouds and glimpses of blue sky, a heavy thunderstorm in the afternoon that could produce flooding downpours, hail, and localized damaging wind gusts, a high 95. I'm AccuWeather meteorologist Jason Caterina on WSBA.
5: We have mostly clear skies and 68 here at WSBA. WSBA time is now 5:32.
7: For Newstalk 92.1 and 550 WSBA, I'm Jacqueline Dobrin. A Churchville woman is in custody after an alleged stabbing incident on Tuesday night. Augusta County Sheriff Donald Smith says at around 9:30, they received a report of a stabbing in the 400 block of Scenic Highway in Churchville. The 47-year-old male victim drove to the Family Dollar parking lot in Churchville seeking help after the incident. Deputies responded to both the Family Dollar and the location where the stabbing occurred. Churchville Fire and Rescue and Augusta County Fire and Rescue responded to the Family Dollar. The victim was transported by the Churchville Rescue Squad to the University of Virginia Medical Center for treatment. He's

0: related incident. Elevate Renewables held a ribbon cutting ceremony yesterday for their Prospect Power Storage Facility in Rockingham County. Director of Power Generation Regulated Operations William Coyle said during remarks that the facility is the largest standalone BESS system that will operate in all of PGM.
1: It is expected to hold that distinction for some time. It also represents a significant private investment in this community, one that will support the local economy and create lasting value here in Rockingham County.
0: Prospect Power is reportedly the result of a $250 million private investment that created 75 jobs and will dispatch power to over 100,000 homes in Virginia through a long-term offtake agreement with Dominion Energy. A Stanton attorney has been reprimanded by the Virginia State Bar. According to the Office of the Clerk of the Disciplinary System, Thomas Burt Widener IV received a public reprimand with terms for violating the rules of professional conduct that govern fees and conflict of interest. The reprimand was imposed by the Virginia State Bar Disciplinary Board and was effective on June 1st. The case in question dated back to April of 2024 when a woman met with Widener regarding representation for two charges of felony grand larceny and money laundering. He lists his address as 105 Fillmore Street. Harrisonburg City Council heard several rezoning requests at Tuesday night's meeting, the most significant of which was a project on nearly 1.25 acres on South Main Street. The owner, Marilyn Pendlebury, wanted a special use permit to go with a rezoning request for 26 apartments, as well as up to 5,000 square feet of commercial or retail businesses near Purcell Park. However, after several people spoke against the project during public comment, Councilmember Monica Robinson made the motion to table the request.
2: I think just having a conversation to quell some of these concerns would be of benefit to you now and in the future.
0: The council then voted to delay the proposal until a meeting next month. And finally, this morning, top Democratic leaders in Virginia continued to clash over data center policy as budget negotiations continued without a final agreement. Many Virginia officials say the need for data centers to pay their fair share for energy consumption and proposed measures to address environmental concerns. The House and Senate are set to reconvene later this month to address the budget impasse. The disagreement is part of the ongoing debate over the role of data centers in the state's economy and their impact on energy consumption. For News Talk 92.1 and 550 WSVA, I'm Jacqueline Dobrin.
3: Thank you, Jacqueline. 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Good morning. Welcome into early mornings for a Thursday morning. It's June the 11th. Coming up in just a few minutes, we'll update you on our local AccuWeather forecast and tell you who's celebrating a birthday today. A little later this morning, another chance for you to win tickets to see Nathan Stanley, grandson of Dr. Ralph Stanley, the bluegrass legend, coming to the Wayne Theater tomorrow night. That's coming up later here on WSVA's early mornings. WSVA time is now 5:37.
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1: Taking a look at our birthday list today, happy birthday wishes going out to Tyler Bocock, celebrating a birthday today. Happy birthday, Tyler. Happy birthday to Brooke Boyd, to Pam Whitmer, Pamela Miller, Susan Elliott, also to Steve Hedrick Jr., to Jacob Davis, and to Lee Cummings. Today is Dana Lanacre's birthday, also Linda Higgs, H.A. Buchanan, Judy Custer, William Johnson, Ruth I., Carolyn Huffman, Rebecca Wade, and Bob Blosser, all celebrating birthdays today with WSVA.
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1: No accidents or delays that we're seeing up and down the valley or in central Virginia this morning. But if you're seeing it and we're not saying it, call the WSVA Traffic and News Step line 540-214-2500 and let us know. WSVA's local AccuWeather for Harrisonburg and the Shenandoah Valley. A hot and humid day today with a possibility of some heavy thunderstorms. The storms could bring flooding, downpours, and localized damaging wind gusts to some areas. The high today, 90 to 95. Winds will be west-southwest at 4 to 8 miles per hour. Partly cloudy, warm, humid tonight, low 68. And another hot, humid day tomorrow. Heavy thunderstorms, the high at 95. Saturday, mostly sunny, less humid, the high at 86. Sunday, mostly cloudy, very warm, a thunderstorm possible, and a high at 87. And Monday, a couple of showers around with a high at 79. We have 68 and mostly clear skies this morning here at News Talk 92.1 and 550 WSBA. 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

0: Yes, yeah, more and more areas are having to contend with wildfires. And so we went to the expert. Doug Kent wrote a book all about it. And so, you know, we talk about plants in the landscape and things in the landscape that can help protect your home. Trees like, you know, fruit trees or elderberry is another one, and oak trees, mulberries. I have a mulberry. They're really hardy in many zones. And so we talk about these different kinds of shrubs and trees that are great to plant as fire protection. And then we just talk about what that means, too, for the home. You know, we don't want to have really dry mulch around, you know, something that might be able to catch a firebrand on the wind, you know, decks and things like that. So just kind of smarts about that, but also some plants that can protect your landscape as well.
1: And right there is something I don't think a lot of people think about. They go out, they put down mulch and things like that. They may put it right up against that deck, like you said, not thinking about the possibility that one spark could set everything on fire.
0: It's true, and Doug is really fascinating. His book is Protecting Your Home with a Fire-Resistant Landscape. And, you know, what he told us is really it's about painted, unpainted decks, he said, are some of the worst, because what happens is it's not so much the fire itself but those embers that are in the air. And so if they get under a soffit or if they get on an unpainted deck or into a, you know, pile of dry mulch, that's where you really get in trouble, because those are, you know, right up against the house.
1: Carol Kinnear is with us this morning. She is the editor-in-chief of the Old Farmer's Almanac. They are out with the 2026 Garden Guide. And I know when people are looking, we talked earlier about looking for different types of flowers and plants maybe to put out. But one thing that you cover is what you call bewitching blooms and some of the beautiful types of blooms that when you first hear, for example, I think you mentioned the bearded iris, and you think about there's a beautiful black iris, but a lot of people, if you were to tell them, and when they're picking out flowers, you know, why don't you go with something that's black? I don't think a lot of people would probably do it until they've seen it once it's bloomed.
0: Again, yes, this is a wonderful trend that we're seeing, and it's really engaging. Like you said, these near black or black flowers and petals. Black cat petunia is one of my favorite. Petunias are easy to grow. And again, just kind of a stunner. You know, we're used to the pinks and the purples and yellows and oranges, but, you know, it just really brings out another flavor in your yard. One of my favorites is hollyhocks. And so this is, you know, they grow so tall, and there they are with their near blackness against all your other plants. They really jump out.
1: We'll continue our conversation with Carol Kinnear, the editor-in-chief of Old Farmer's Almanac, on tomorrow's program. I'm Frank Welt, and that's today's WSBA Spotlight.
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0: 4 to 8 miles per hour. Partly cloudy, warm, humid tonight, low 68. Tomorrow, another hot, humid day with heavy thunderstorms and a high at 95. Saturday, sunny, less humid, the high at 86. And for Sunday, clouds and a thunderstorm possible. Look for a high at 87. On Monday, mostly cloudy with a couple of showers and thunderstorms, the high 79. Next Tuesday, partly cloudy to mostly cloudy skies, a steady rain possible, and a high at 71. Then Wednesday, sunshine and 78. Thursday and Friday, partly sunny, could see some showers late Thursday. Highs will be in the mid-80s. We have 68 and partly cloudy skies here at WSBA. WSBA time is 5:55.
1: Let's take a look at sports. I am Dave Riggert, and Megan Pleskovic has stepped down as the head softball coach at Bridgewater College to become the head coach at Northern Kentucky. Pleskovic just wrapped up her seventh season with the Eagles as she went 145-113 overall, and she led BC to the ODAC tournament each of the last six seasons. She was named the league's coach of the year in 2025 and took Bridgewater to the ODAC championship series this past season for the first time since 2012. Pleskovic will take over a Northern Kentucky program that made the NCAA tournament this past season. In the RCBL last night, Grottoes beat Stewartstraff 13-2 to improve to 5-2 this season, while the D-backs dropped to 2-6. Tonight, there's one game on the schedule as Bridgewater plays at Clover Hill, and that first pitch is set for 7:45 from Buck Bowman Park. In the Valley Baseball League last night, two games were postponed, including Harrisonburg at Strasburg and Culpeper at Covington. Four games were played last night, though, as Waynesboro beat Charlottesville 15-13. Winchester took care of Newmarket 4-3. Stanton beat Woodstock 13-8, and Percival knocked off Front Rail 15-5. For Major League Baseball last night, the Nationals came up short of a sweep in San Francisco as they lost to the Giants 11-10. Washington drops to 35-34, while the Orioles beat the Mariners at Camden Yards 7-2. Baltimore improves to 32-37. And the New York Knicks rallied from a 29-point deficit to defeat the Spurs last night, 107-106 in Game 4 of the NBA Finals at Madison Square Garden. It's the largest comeback in Finals history as New York now has a 3-1 series lead, and Game 5 will take place Saturday in San Antonio. That's a look at sports. I'm Dave Riggert.
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2: Taking a look at crop conditions in the eastern United States, cornfields in Kentucky, Michigan, Ohio, and Pennsylvania are looking good in early June. Soybeans are also looking good. As of the beginning of this week, soybeans in Tennessee and North Carolina were rated in fair to excellent condition. Pastures, however, are not looking so great in the eastern U.S. Continuing drought conditions in states like South Carolina, West Virginia, and Virginia, those conditions have caused limited grazing in early June. And topsoil moisture is in short supply in states like Georgia, Delaware, and Maryland. 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
6: 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Farmer's Log, soil date 31655.4. 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
1: No accidents, no delays up and down the valley, but if you're seeing it and we're not saying it, call the WSBA traffic and news tip line at 540-214-2500 and let us know.
2: WSVA's local AccuWeather for Harrisonburg and the Shenandoah Valley. Hot today with clouds and sun, an afternoon thunderstorm in spots that could produce flooding downpours and localized damaging wind gusts, a high 93. Warm and humid tonight, the low just 68. Quite hot again on Friday with clouds and glimpses of blue sky, a heavy thunderstorm in the afternoon that could produce flooding downpours, hail, and localized damaging wind gusts, a high 95. I'm AccuWeather meteorologist Jason Caterina on WSVA.
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3: For News Talk 92.1 and 550 WSVA, I'm Jacqueline Dobrin. A massive barn fire caused road closures on Main Street and John Whalen Highway in Dayton Wednesday afternoon. Bridgewater Volunteer Fire Company officials say they were dispatched shortly before 5:30 to a reported barn on fire in the 400 block of Main Street in Dayton. The barn is owned by Lewis Nicely. Thankfully, no injuries were reported. Officials say crews will remain working for an undetermined amount of time. Crews from Harrisonburg Fire Department, Hose Company Number 4, Rockingham County Fire and Rescue, Bridgewater Volunteer Fire and Rescue, and Harrisonburg Volunteer Rescue Squad assisted Bridgewater Fire. Elevate Renewables held a ribbon-cutting ceremony yesterday for their Prospect Power Storage Facility in Rockingham County. Director of Power Generation Regulated Operations William Coyle said remarks that the facility is the largest standalone BESS system that will operate in all of PJM.
4: It is expected to hold that distinction for some time. It also represents a significant private investment in this community, one that will support the local economy and create lasting value here in Rockingham County.
3: Prospect Power is reportedly the result of a $250 million private investment that created 75 jobs and will dispatch power to over 100,000 homes in Virginia through a long-term offtake agreement with Dominion Energy. A judge in Virginia has rejected Democrats' push for universal background checks on gun purchases, citing concerns about the law's constitutionality. The bill, which aimed to require background checks for private gun sales and restrict handgun purchases by teenagers, was struck down by the court following a legal challenge by gun rights groups. The ruling sparks further debate over gun control laws in Virginia, with Democrats advocating for stricter measures while gun rights advocates argue that the system is flawed. The decision comes amid ongoing legal battles over gun safety laws in the state, including a challenge to an upcoming assault weapons ban set to take effect next month. Virginia is seeing a historic increase in the number of measles cases this year. More than 100 cases have been confirmed so far. The last time Virginia saw this many cases was in 1988. The health officials in the state say the surge is largely due to an ongoing outbreak in Buckingham County, where there were over 80 cases reported this week. Health officials say the Commonwealth usually only sees a handful of cases every year, with several years showing no cases at all. And while there haven't been any deaths due to measles this year, 7 people have been hospitalized. A Lyndhurst man who was arrested last December for his part in an altercation involving a baseball bat will have to wait another month to find out his fate. WSVA's Mario Retrosi has the story.
5: Jacob Bryan was scheduled to have a plea hearing yesterday morning in Waynesboro Circuit Court. However, according to online records, the hearing was continued until July 13th. The 21-year-old Bryan faces 3 counts of assault and battery stemming from the incident last December 20th in the 500 block of North Augusta Avenue. Officers found 2 men suffering from injuries allegedly sustained during the altercation involving Bryan and 43-year-old James Parker, who was eventually arrested in Georgia and extradited back. He has a grand jury hearing also set for July 13th for his involvement. For WSVA News, I'm Mario Retrosi.
3: Thank you, Mario. And finally this morning, a reminder that a public hearing will be held today regarding Harrisonburg's Gay Street reconfiguration project and the installation of new crosswalks. The open house style event will showcase proposed improvements for both projects and give community members the opportunity.

0: opportunity to provide feedback through a survey. The proposed changes for the Gay Street reconfiguration are designed to improve traffic safety in the area, while the crosswalk project includes updates to protect pedestrians at 6 intersections throughout the city. For more information, visit the City of Harrisonburg website. For News Talk 92.1 and 550 WSVA, I'm Jacqueline Dobrin.
1: Thank you, Jacqueline. 6:09 here on Early Mornings on WSVA. I'm Joe Britt, along with Frank Wilt, Jacqueline Dobrin, Dave Riggert, and Jeff Ishii. On this Thursday morning, it is the 11th day of June. And if you are a stargazer, this is your week. Venus and Jupiter have been hanging out together this week in what's called a conjunction, when planets seem close to one another from our point of view right here on good old Earth. They're reliable and gorgeous stargazing targets, each among the most visible planets in the night sky. But starting tonight through Monday, Mercury will join them for what NASA calls, quote, a mini parade of planets. NASA told Axios, Venus will be the brightest and easiest to spot, with Jupiter nearby. Mercury will sit lower toward the horizon, so you will need a clear view to the west to be able to catch it all in the glow of twilight. A telescope or binoculars will improve your experience. Mercury, it says here, is sometimes hard to spot, especially for amateurs. So this is a good opportunity to get out and have a look at the sun's closest companion. This month's window of opportunity to spot Mercury will run at least through June 22nd, according to space.com. I know you guys spend a lot of time at space.com.
2: I do, as a matter of fact. Yes.
1: So it's a great opportunity for stargazing. But if you were looking for stargazing of another kind, it was a prime moment for it last night at a place called Madison Square Garden in New York City, as once again the famous and the beautiful came out to see the New York Knicks play a basketball game. And who is sitting at the top of our list? The one, the only, Taylor Swift, who was suddenly gal-palling with Olivia Benson.
0: It's not suddenly.
1: Do they have a go back a ways?
0: Yeah, Taylor Swift's cat's named after her.
1: Oh, really?
0: Yeah, her cat Olivia Benson.
1: Oh, okay. Well, they certainly got their share of screen time last night. Among the other folks who were there, look at this list. Well, you can't. It's radio. I'll have to tell you. Ben Stiller, Tracy Morgan, Nas, Jerry Seinfeld, Fat Joe.
0: Hey, I'm glad Jerry made it this time.
1: Yeah, you get it in. Jimmy Fallon, Steve Sharippa, who's that guy? Well, he was on The Sopranos, and also, if you watch Blue Bloods, he was Anthony. Eddie Falco, speaking of The Sopranos. Wasn't she on The Sopranos?
0: Yes.
1: She was the wife, right?
0: Yes.
1: Timothy Chalamet, who we just can't get rid of. Julianne Moore.
0: Huh? You don't like him?
1: I see an awful lot of him at the basketball games.
0: He's a huge Knicks fan.
1: Yeah, great.
0: He has been his whole life.
1: A-Rod, Alex Rodriguez, Amy Schumer, Michael Che, Judicus. Here's the one I have to make sure. Lainey Kazan. Isn't she like 80 years old? Or am I thinking of somebody else?
0: I don't even know who that is.
2: I don't either.
1: Whoopi Goldberg. Marcus Mumford. I'm assuming he's part of Mumford & Sons.
0: Correct.
1: Hailey Bieber. Keke Palmer. And then Aaron Judge, the baseball player who's hurt. Kelly Giddish. I'm sure she's the one who is on Law & Order SVU. Is that right?
2: Yes.
1: Okay.
2: Has long blonde hair. Lainey is 86.
1: 86?
2: Yeah. My big fat Greek wedding, and also the TV show The Nanny.
1: Yeah. Phineas. Rainn Wilson.

0: Hank Azaria, Ed Burns, Questlove. Who else is here?
1: I mean, with how expensive the tickets are, I'm not surprised all these celebrities were there. They're the only ones that could afford it.
0: Wu-Tang Clan. Now, is that an individual or is that a group? Is the Wu-Tang Clan one person or are there a group of Tangers?
2: I think it's a group.
1: Yeah.
0: Okay.
2: Yeah. As far as I know, it is.
0: Okay. Yeah. So I go through and I read all this list. Look who's at the bottom of the list. And this is taken from the list that they had at Madison Square Garden. This is not just, you know, somebody sitting around. They actually had a posted list. You can go online and find it. And it lists why people are famous. You know, because some folks, you say their name and, oh, yeah. But there's other folks who are famous. Apparently, the Garden, because they're charging so much, wants to take care of these folks. But I've read this entire list here, right? Here are the last three people on the list. Michael J. Fox, Chris Rock, and Adam Sandler. Arguably among the most famous of everyone on this list. Possibly with the exception of Taylor Swift and who else would be maybe a little bit higher on the...
1: Jimmy Fallon.
0: Jimmy Fallon, Jerry Seinfeld.
1: Yeah.
0: But, you know, here's the last three again. Adam Sandler, Chris Rock, and Michael J. Fox. They were rewarded. They sat through what was the largest comeback. They kept saying the greatest comeback. And I, you know, this is the kind of stuff that people spend hours arguing on the internet about. I think largest comeback, which is true, they were down by 29 points at one point in the first half. Down again by double digits in the fourth quarter. And the San Antonio Spurs continued to find a way to, what's that famous line? Pull defeat from the jaws of victory as they went stone cold in the second half. And they made some rather curious decisions. They literally had the ball with, I don't know, 7 seconds left. The guy is running for the loose ball, and all he had to do, and they were up by a point at this moment, all he had to do was take the ball and dribble it to the corner, and New York would have had to foul them to try to get the ball back. But instead the guy tries to drive and lay the ball up, and he gets the shot blocked, and it sets up the game-winning opportunity for the Knicks, which every once in a while you got to use your old noggin there. You had the game in your hands, and you decided to give them an opportunity to come back. But then the unique thing afterward, and this was another one of these moments, I have to find a way to patent whatever this is. I woke up with 8 minutes left in the fourth quarter. I mean, I had fallen asleep at some point in the first half when San Antonio was blowing the Knicks out. And then right at the appropriate moment, as has happened so many times before, it gets scary. I just wake up to watch the end of the game. And then afterwards, nobody wanted to leave Madison Square Garden. You know, to show you that it's, they know how to handle, there's all these celebrities just roaming on the court, as you said, Jacqueline. You know, I think if you or I try to step out of there, probably we're told no. But all of a sudden, it's, you know, Olivia Benson, Taylor Swift, Spike Lee, and all these people. And they're roaming over where, inside the NBA with Ernie and Chuck and the rest of the crew are doing their stuff. They're just roaming in and out of the camera shots. And Ernie Johnson of Inside the NBA said he became the coolest grandpa in the world last night because he got a very personal selfie with Taylor Swift, who came over. And Ernie said, "I am the king of all grandpas. You all must be very jealous of me." So it was a wild scene. The Knicks did win.

0: in the game on a tip-in with 1.2 seconds left. And then San Antonio couldn't even get a shot off. So San Antonio, which has twice blown huge leads in this series, now goes home Saturday night, and they will have to win to stay alive, or the Knicks will win the first title since 1973. And that's why these people are all pumped up. And, of course, the miraculous way that New York is winning some of these games. They won by a point last night. But again, you know, New York City still has to deal with this reputation. So apparently, as the Spurs were going to, I don't know if it was their bus or their hotel, somebody hit Victor Wembanyama in the head with an egg. I mean, come on. Apparently, a bunch of Knicks fans went and paraded outside of the Spurs hotel, you know, after the game. It's not bad enough you lose, but you got to listen to that stuff. So, but it was another memorable night, and you'll hear about it on every platform of everything because, again, it was in New York. If this happened in Harrisonburg last night, it would, you know, get a little bit of coverage.
1: If all those people were in Harrisonburg last night, that'd be crazy.
0: It would be. It would be. But I like, here's this incredible list. And, oh, yeah, these are the three guys. Michael J. Fox, Chris Rock, and Adam Sandler. They were there, too. 6:21 here on Early Mornings. Time for us to update traffic and weather.
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3: All clear on the roads this morning. No accidents or delays to tell you about. But if you're seeing it and we're not saying it, call the WSBA Traffic and News Tip Line 540-214-2500 and let us know. Time to update you on the weather.
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0: up to 93. Winds will be west-southwest at 4 to 8 miles per hour. When you combine the heat with the humidity, it's going to feel closer to 100 to 104 today. Tonight, partly cloudy, warm, and humid with a low at 68. Tomorrow, clouds and some sunshine. Look for heavy thunderstorms possible again in the afternoon. Downpours, hail, and localized damaging wind gust. High tomorrow back up to 95. On Saturday, sunny and less humid with a high at 86. Sunday, mostly cloudy and very warm. A thunderstorm in the area and a high at 87. Looking ahead to next week, Monday looking mostly cloudy with a couple of showers, maybe a thunderstorm, high at 79. Tuesday, a steady rain possible, could see a couple tenths of an inch of rain the way it looks right now, high at 71. Next Wednesday and Thursday, look for sunshine to return, temperatures climbing to the upper 70s, maybe the mid 80s by Thursday, and then Friday and Saturday staying in the mid and upper 80s. 68 and mostly clear skies here at WSBA. WSBA time is now 6:23.
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0: She went 145 and 113 overall, and she led BC to the ODAC tournament each of the last six seasons. She was named the league's coach of the year in 2025 and took Bridgewater to the ODAC championship series this past season for the first time since 2012. Pleskovic will take over a Northern Kentucky program that made the NCAA tournament this past season. In the RCBL last night, Grottoes beat Stewartstraff 13-2 to improve to 5-2 this season, while the D-backs dropped to 2-6. Tonight, there's one game on the schedule as Bridgewater plays at Clover Hill, and that first pitch is set for 7:45 from Buck Bowman Park. In the Valley Baseball League last night, two games were postponed, including Harrisonburg at Strasburg and Culpeper at Covington. Four games were played last night, though, as Waynesboro beat Charlottesville 15-13. Winchester took care of Newmarket 4-3. Stanton beat Woodstock 13-8, and Percival knocked off Front Rail 15-5. For Major League Baseball last night, the Nationals came up short of a sweep in San Francisco as they lost to the Giants 11-10. Washington drops to 35-34, while the Orioles beat the Mariners at Camden Yards 7-2. Baltimore improves to 32-37. And the New York Knicks rallied from a 29-point deficit to defeat the Spurs last night, 107-106 in Game 4 of the NBA Finals at Madison Square Garden. It's the largest comeback in Finals history as New York now has a 3-1 series lead, and Game 5 will take place Saturday in San Antonio. That's a look at sports. I'm Dave Riggert.
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2: ABC News, I'm Sherry Preston. More strikes overnight from U.S. forces on Iranian targets, and Iran's foreign ministry now says the April 8th ceasefire is meaningless. Iran says it launched attacks on 18 more targets, but the U.S. says it's intercepted missiles aimed at American facilities in Bahrain, Kuwait, and Jordan. All of this after President Trump said Iran would have to pay the price for not striking a peace deal. ABC News, National Security and Defense Analyst Mick Mulroy says there's a growing danger Iran could put more mines into the Strait of Hormuz.
3: That is not only problematic because ships simply won't go through the strait if that's the case, but even if we get to an MOU, depending on how many they put out there, it could take months to clear before, even with a full ceasefire, for ships to be able to move freely through the strait itself.
2: Hundreds of thousands of customers without power this morning after strong storms battered the Midwest. The Knicks one win away from the NBA title after an amazing comeback last night. This is ABC News.
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1: No accidents, no delays up and down the valley this morning, but if you're seeing it and we're not saying it, call the WSVA Traffic and News Tip Line at 540-214-2500 and let us know.
5: WSVA's local AccuWeather weather for Harrisonburg and the Shenandoah Valley. Hot today with clouds and sun, an afternoon thunderstorm in spots that could produce flooding downpours and localized damaging wind gusts, a high 93. Warm and humid tonight, the low just 68. Quite hot again on Friday with clouds and glimpses of blue sky, a heavy thunderstorm in the afternoon that could produce flooding downpours, hail, and localized damaging wind gusts, a high 95. I'm AccuWeather meteorologist Jason Caterina on WSVA.
1: We have mostly clear skies and 68 here at WSVA. WSVA time is 6:32, and this information update's being presented by Farm Credit of the Virginias, the experts in rural financing.
0: For News Talk 92.1 and 550 WSVA, I'm Jacqueline Dobrin. Many local fire crews responded to a massive barn fire Wednesday afternoon in Dayton. Bridgewater Volunteer Fire Company officials say they were dispatched shortly before 5:30 to a reported barn on fire in the 400 block of Main Street in Dayton. The barn is owned by Lewis Nicely. The response caused road closures in the area of Main Street and John Whalen Highway. Fortunately, no injuries were reported. Officials say crews will remain working for an undetermined amount of time. Crews from Harrisonburg Fire Department, Hose Company No. 4, Rockingham County Fire and Rescue, Bridgewater Volunteer Rescue Squad, and Harrisonburg Volunteer Rescue Squad assisted Bridgewater Fire. A Churchville woman is in custody after an alleged stabbing Tuesday night. Augusta County Sheriff Donald Smith says at around 9:30, they received a report of a stabbing in the 400 block of Scenic Highway in Churchville. The 47-year-old male victim drove to the Family Dollar parking lot in Churchville seeking help after the incident. Deputies responded to both the Family Dollar and the location where the stabbing occurred. The victim was transported by the Churchville Rescue

0: significant of which was a project on nearly 1.25 acres on South Main Street. The owner, Marilyn Pendlebury, wanted a special use permit to go with a rezoning request for 26 apartments, as well as up to 5,000 square feet of commercial or retail businesses near Purcell Park. However, after several people spoke against the project during public comment, Councilmember Monica Robinson made the motion to table the request.
1: I think just having a conversation to quell some of these concerns would be of benefit to you now and in the future.
0: The council then voted to delay the proposal until a meeting next month. WSVA time is 6:35.
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0: Farm Credit is an equal housing, equal opportunity lender. NMLS number 456965.
1: A Stanton attorney has been reprimanded by the Virginia State Bar, according to the Office of the Clerk of Disciplinary System. Thomas Burt Widener IV received a public reprimand with terms for violating the rules of professional conduct that govern fees and conflict of interest. The reprimand was imposed by the Virginia State Bar Disciplinary Board and was effective as of June 1st. The case in question dated back to April of 2024, when a woman met with Widener regarding representation for two charges of felony grand larceny and money laundering. Governor Abigail Spanberger is encouraging K-12 schools to purchase more fresh school meal ingredients from Virginia farmers. Jeff Ishii has more.
2: Governor Abigail Spanberger is celebrating Virginia Agriculture Week by signing a series of bipartisan bills to support Virginia agriculture and forestry. One of those bills concerns supplying school cafeterias with food products from local farms. Governor Spanberger visited Pierce Farms in Surry County on Tuesday, where she signed not only a bill supporting local foods for local schools, she also signed bills protecting Virginia's beef industry. And she called on the U.S. Department of Agriculture to expedite federal support for Virginia farmers affected by recent extreme weather. I'm Jeff Ishii for WSVA News.
1: Thank you, Ish. And finally this morning, top Democratic leaders in Virginia continue to clash over data center policy as budget negotiations continued without a final agreement. Many Virginia officials say the need for data centers to pay their fair share for energy consumption and proposed measures to address environmental concerns. The House and Senate are set to reconvene later this month to address the budget impasse. The disagreement is part of the ongoing debate over the role of data centers in the state's economy and their impact on energy consumption. For News Talk 92.1 and 550 WSVA, I'm Jacqueline Dobrin.
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4: Have you ever heard of your phone being haunted?
1: No.
3: No.
4: So this morning at 5:38, my phone wakes me up. The only problem is, I didn't set the alarm. So I don't know.
1: Maybe our phones were communicating because my alarm didn't go off this morning.
3: Whoa.
1: Yeah.
4: Yeah, but your alarm was going off a heck of a lot earlier than mine.
1: Yeah, but maybe it just put out a signal and then your phone picked it up later.
4: I have no idea how this happened. And I've had these curious moments where I just pick my phone up and, you know, it's not the screenshot of my grandson on it. It's like actually into something. You know, it's like I had requested this, and this, and it's showing me various things, levels of volume and these other things like that. And I have no idea how it got there. This has happened like two or three times. But this is the first time it has ever awoken. It's awoken, isn't it?
1: Woke you.
3: Yeah, woke you.
4: Woke you. Woke you, pal. But isn't there a conjugation of the verb awoken? Awaken?
1: Yes.
4: Some way, but I don't
1: know. Yeah.
4: But I don't know how. And I've gone back in to try to turn it off, and, you know, I'm playing around with it, trying to find, to make sure that, you know, because I'm getting ready to go on vacation, and the last thing I want are alarms going off at any particular time. So I'm not sure. Not sure what has happened. Not sure what's going on. You know, I'm used to the crazy stuff. Where, you know, you start talking about something and all of a sudden your phone is just giving you all this information. I understand that. That's going to happen. But this is the kind of stuff like, who's messing with it? Why is it doing this? And my Alexia is still spinning a blue color.

0: her this morning. It's been doing it for 24 hours straight.
1: I'd unplug her. Leave her off for a couple of minutes and plug her back in. She's having trouble getting internet connection, probably.
0: Well, no, but that every time I talk to her, it's fine. You know, I said, Alexa.
2: Maybe what? She's sad. She's feeling blue today.
0: But this started yesterday.
2: She's still sad.
0: She's sad?
2: Yeah. Maybe. She's
0: you're,
2: feeling
0: you're
2: blue.
0: You're attributing human characteristics to these pieces of equipment?
2: Yeah. She's feeling blue.
1: Blue.
0: Thank you. Thank you for the adroit analysis.
1: One day I asked Alexa what she thought of Google. She said she's very smart. He's very smart. So then I asked Google what he thought of Alexa. And he said, I like her blue color. So,
0: really?
1: I was bored that day.
0: I guess so. I guess. And speaking of technology, is there any person who our opinion is going to change more of, maybe it's already happened, than Bill Gates, as he was called to testify before Congress yesterday, I believe, over the Epstein files? And I'm watching him, and he said what you should say in this situation. You know, hopefully he can do this and da-da-da, and it will help the victims. But apparently, Mr. Gates is all over these files. He said he made poor judgment in associating with Mr. Epstein. Poor judgment.
1: Yeah. I think a lot of people made poor judgments.
0: Yeah.
1: Considering those files and every name that's in them.
0: Yeah. And I don't know if you're familiar with the group Anonymous. They're these famous hackers. They put up a post last night saying that they are on the verge of releasing all of the files. We'll see what happens. But I just, you know, I just watched him. And then, you know, so these folks go in and testify, and it's a closed session. As if no one, and then the Congress people come out and tell you what they said. You know, and basically they confirmed that Bill Gates said, how did they phrase it? You know, these are the types of phrases that lawyers and other people help you structure, that Jeffrey Epstein had tried to use Gates's, quote, infidelities to blackmail him into certain things. Infidelities. There you go. 6:43 now at WSVA. 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
3: 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Tell them Bill sent you today. On a Thursday, the Justice Department has launched an investigation into California's chaotic voting procedures, and Democrats are not happy about it. In fact, Sacramento will not comply with the U.S. Attorney's request for information. The Constitution gives each state the power to regulate voting. However, the feds have oversight to make sure states do not allow cheating. The progressive left and its media enablers are screaming that charges of fraud in California are, quote, baseless. But how would they know? There hasn't been an investigation, a phony assessment of California's voting standards is baseless. Reality is another matter. Now, I have no evidence there was fraud in the Golden State. Here's what I do know. You can register to vote on Election Day itself in California.

0: with little or no documentation that you are a resident or even a citizen of the country. Anyone can collect mail-in votes and take them to county offices in sacks or packages. Undocumented folks can get California driver's licenses they then use to register to vote. The deadline to have your vote counted in California, a week after Election Day. 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That is the Morning O'Reilly Update. More analysis later on.
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2: Happy birthday wishes going out today to Bob Blosser celebrating a birthday. 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
2: No accidents, no delays that we're seeing in the Shenandoah Valley or in Central Virginia this morning. But if you're seeing it and we're not saying it, call the WSBA Traffic and News Tip Line 540-214-2500 and let us know. WSBA's local AccuWeather for Harrisonburg and the Shenandoah Valley. It's going to be hot today with times of clouds and sun and afternoon thunderstorm possible. The storms could bring flooding downpours and localized damaging wind gusts. High today at 93. Winds will be west-southwest at 4 to 8 miles per hour. Partly cloudy, warm, humid tonight, low 68. And another hot day tomorrow with some heavy thunderstorms and a high 95. Saturday, sunny, less humid, high 86. Sunday, clouds and a thunderstorm and 87. Right now, 69 and mostly clear skies at WSBA. WSBA time is now 6:49.
3: Do we need a new word for the next couple days? I think I have it. Brutal.
2: Brutal.
3: You like brutal?
2: I wouldn't put that for this. I'd use brutal for something maybe at 100 or up in that range.
3: Well, but don't we have like the AccuWeather Real Feel is going to be like 100 and something?
2: AccuWeather Real Feel, yes, for today and tomorrow around 104. So
3: yeah.
2: Yeah.
3: I mean, you don't believe that's brutal?
2: That's, I don't know. Huh? See, I would use brutal for something else. I think even warmer probably. If the temperature and the humidity were at 100 or something, we're beyond. Okay. So, but yeah, I did see a term from the National Weather Service yesterday that I liked, but I can't. I forgot now what it was, and I'll need to go to rocktownnow.com because when I wrote the weather last night, I used it in what I wrote. So.
3: Okay, now we should do a test. You know, like they do the EAS test. Let's make sure that the stinking hot alert is ready to perform.
2: Let me see if I can find it here. Yeah, it should be right here somewhere.
3: Yeah, so. I believe it should be.

0: a major heat risk term from the National Weather Service.
1: Yeah.
0: Yeah.
1: And I believe in the nation's capital, they've posted a heat alert. Severe, I'm trying to remember the phrasing. I heard it overnight. Severe heat warning, I believe, is what they described it as. So it's, I still go back to brutal. That just is not going to be fun. Not going to be fun. And we've got teams playing baseball in that.
0: That's right. Tomorrow and maybe again on Saturday.
1: Yeah. So stay to Saturday should be better, right?
0: Yeah. Saturday would be a little cooler and a lot less humid. So.
1: But Friday.
0: Yeah, it could be pretty hot.
1: Well, and you couldn't pick a worse time to play those games. Right around the noon hour.
0: Mm-hmm.
1: You know, the exact worst times to play those games. Maybe somebody at the VHSL will get a clue and say, you know what? Maybe we don't want to do that at exactly, what, 10 and 1, I believe, is the times on Friday. Coming up here on Early Mornings on WSVA, speaking of sports, Dave Ringert is standing by. He'll bring you all the latest sports. Just minutes away, Jeff Ishii will join us. And are you ready for the World Cup? Ready or not, the world's biggest sporting event is coming right here to the USA. We will tell you all about that. WSVA times now, 6:52.
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6: Let's take a look at sports. I am Dave Riggert. Megan Pleskovic has stepped down as the head coach at Bridgewater College to become the next head coach at Northern Kentucky. She went 145-113 in 7 seasons with the Eagles, and she led Bridgewater to the ODAC Championship Series this past season for the first time since 2012. From the RCBL last night, Grados knocked off Stewartstraff 13-2 to improve to 5-2 this season, while the D-backs dropped to 2-6. In the Valley Baseball League last night, Harrisonburg and Strasburg were postponed, as was Culpeper and Covington. 4 games were played last night, though, as Waynesboro beat Charlottesville 15-13. Winchester knocked off Newmarket 4-3. Stanton beat Woodstock 13-8. And Percival defeated Front Rail 15-5. From Major League Baseball last night, the Nationals lost at San Francisco 11-10, while the Orioles beat the Mariners at Camden Yards 7-2. And the New York Knicks rallied from a 29-point deficit to defeat the Spurs last night, 107-106 in Game 4 of the NBA Finals at Madison Square Garden. It's the largest comeback in Finals history as the Knicks now have a 3-1 series lead. That's a look at sports. I'm Dave Riggert.
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workshops, competitions, and they've also heard from various keynote speakers. Once again, this is the 100th annual Virginia FFA Convention, celebrating a century of leadership, growth, and agricultural education. All this week is Virginia Agriculture Week. Governor Abigail Spanberger visited a farm in Surry County on Tuesday of this week and signed several bipartisan bills to promote the future of agriculture and forestry. Amongst those bills was one that encourages public school systems to source cafeteria food from local farms when possible. 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
1: In Washington State, Renton police officers have a new tool aimed at improving communication during encounters with those who don't speak English.
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1: Every body cam now translates into 56 different languages. They're hoping to use it during the World Cup as it approaches. 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
6: No accidents or delays up and down the valley or in central Virginia right now, but if you're seeing it and we're not saying it, call the WSBA traffic and news tip line 540-214-2500 and let us know.
7: WSVA's local AccuWeather for Harrisonburg and the Shenandoah Valley. Hot today with clouds and sun, an afternoon thunderstorm in spots that could produce flooding downpours and localized damaging wind gusts, the high 93. Warm and humid tonight, the low just 68. Quite hot again on Friday with clouds and glimpses of blue sky, a heavy thunderstorm in the afternoon that could produce flooding downpours, hail, and localized damaging wind gusts, the high 95. I'm AccuWeather meteorologist Jason Caterina on WSVA.
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8: For News Talk 92.1 and 550 WSVA, I'm Jacqueline Dobrin. A massive barn fire caused road closures on Main Street and John Whalen Highway in Dayton yesterday afternoon. Bridgewater Volunteer Fire Company officials say they were dispatched shortly before 5:30 to a reported barn on fire in the 400 block of Main Street in Dayton. The barn is owned by Lewis Nicely. Fortunately, no injuries were reported. Officials say crews will remain working for an undetermined amount of time. There is currently no cause. Crews from Harrisonburg Fire Department, Hose Company Number 4, Rockingham County Fire and Rescue, Bridgewater Volunteer Rescue Squad, and Harrisonburg Volunteer Rescue Squad assisted Bridgewater Fire. A reminder that a public hearing will be held today regarding Harrisonburg's Gay Street reconfiguration project and the installation of new crosswalks. The open house style event will showcase proposed improvements for both projects and give community members the opportunity to provide feedback through a survey. The proposed changes for the Gay Street reconfiguration are designed to improve traffic safety in the area, while the crosswalk project includes updates to protect pedestrians at 6 intersections throughout the city. For more information, visit the City of Harrisonburg website. A judge in Virginia has rejected Democrats' push for universal background checks on gun purchases, citing concerns about the law's constitutionality. The bill, which aimed to require background checks for private gun sales and restrict handgun purchases by teenagers, was struck down by the court following a legal challenge by gun rights groups. The ruling sparks further debate over gun control laws in Virginia, with Democrats advocating for stricter measures, while gun rights advocates argue that the system is flawed. The decision comes amid ongoing legal battles over gun safety laws in the state, including a challenge to an upcoming assault weapons ban set to take effect next month. A Lyndhurst man who was arrested last December for his part in an altercation involving a baseball bat will have to wait another month to find out his fate. WSVA's Mario Retrosi explains.
9: Jacob Bryan was scheduled to have a plea hearing yesterday morning in Waynesboro Circuit Court. However, according to online records, the hearing was continued until July 13th. The 21-year-old Bryan faces 3 counts of assault and battery stemming from the incident last December 20th in the 500 block of North Augusta Avenue. Officers found 2 men suffering from injuries allegedly sustained during the altercation involving Bryan and 43-year-old James Parker, who was eventually arrested in Georgia and extradited back. He has a grand jury hearing also set for July 13th for his involvement. For WSVA News, I'm Mario Retrosi.
8: Thank you, Mario. And finally this morning, Virginia is seeing a historic increase in the number of measles cases this year. More than 100 cases have been

0: been confirmed so far. The last time Virginia saw this many cases was in 1988. Health officials in the state say the surge is largely due to an ongoing outbreak in Buckingham County, where there were over 80 cases reported this week. Health officials say the Commonwealth usually only sees a handful of cases every year, with several years showing no cases at all. And while there haven't been any deaths due to measles this year, 7 people have been hospitalized. For News Talk 92.1 and 550 WSVA, I'm Jacqueline Dobrin.
1: Thank you, Jacqueline. 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
2: You start your day with WSVA. We start our day with the help of the folks at the Bridgewater 7-Eleven.
1: And right now at 7-Eleven, get any roller grill item, 7 select chips, and a large big gulp for $3. And you'll be saying, oh, thank heaven, for 7-Eleven.
2: Are you ready? The World Cup starts today.
1: Does it?
2: Yes.
1: Mm-hmm. I think I might have seen maybe a commercial or something about it.
2: Yeah.
1: Maybe somewhere
2: you're
1: along the
2: be-
1: way.
2: You're going to be inundated with commercials relating to soccer.
0: What is the, I guess not craziest, but the most odd product that you have seen that's been promoting the World Cup? For me, it was yesterday when I was at the store and I saw a display that was, you know, like all soccer themed, and it was just for Advil.
2: Yeah. Oh, no. The companies are spending large chunks of money to be the official this and the official that of the World Cup. But see, what's very interesting is you have Fox, which has spent a lot of money to broadcast the World Cup on both its over-the-air channel, Fox, and also its various sports networks, FS1 and FS2. And they've just started in the last, I don't know, week or so to, you know, start to do coverage that's very similar to the NFL. Like, for the first USA game Friday night, they're playing Paraguay in Los Angeles. And they're going to start the pregame coverage at 6 o'clock Friday night. The game begins a little after 9 Eastern time. So they got 3 hours, and it's music and this and, you know, all this other stuff. Now, the reason why you're seeing all this huge element tied into it is the majority of the games are going to be played here in the U.S. There are also games that are going to be played in Mexico and Canada. And I believe the first game is Mexico playing South Africa this afternoon at 3 o'clock, and that'll be on Fox. But with all this happening, and again, you hear people say this all the time, particularly folks who are not centered here in the U.S., that this is the biggest sporting event in the world. But here's the numbers. A lot of folks just don't care. New poll, 54% of Americans are not all that interested in the tournament. Another 14% not very interested. 13% very interested. Another 16% say they're somewhat interested. 59% say they don't plan on watching any of the matches. 16% say they'll watch what they can, and 5% will watch matches every day. Separate poll, 72% of U.S. soccer fans say they would bet against the USA if they thought they could win money. I like how they phrase this. The most traitorous state is North Carolina, where 87% said they would bet against the USA to win money. Connecticut is the most faithful state. Yes, the state I was born in, with only 50% willing to commit what they call athletic treason. Now, that's a bit much.
0: Yeah.
2: But if you think, okay, that's the general public. What about sports fans? So they did a poll yesterday on Dan Patrick's radio show. And they asked, how excited are you about the World Cup? Not at all. 40%. A little. 37%. A lot.

0: 27%. It's going to be very interesting to see what type of, you know, TV ratings and whatever. Now, the last time the USA hosted the World Cup, I believe, was back in the 90s. And we weren't very good. And see, that's part of the dichotomy here. There are a lot of people who don't understand why U.S. soccer is not better, particularly the men. Now, I'm exempting the ladies because they dominate. I mean, they win gold medals, World Cups, and stuff like that. And that's what, and there's no women's soccer in this. This is only the men. I think the Women's World Cup is 2 years away, I believe. But, you know, the women dominate. And let's be honest, we're the U.S. of A. We expect to win. Now, there are some sports, yes, you know, whatever, that, you know, in the Olympics every so many years. But, heck, we won the hockey gold medal, you know, there months ago. And that's what you kind of anticipate. But soccer has always been this interesting sport in this country. And, you know, I know lots of people who are spending money traveling across the country to watch these games. I know other folks who wouldn't put a folding chair on their front lawn and watch the games if they could watch them free. Part of it has to do with the game of soccer. There's not as much scoring as we tend to like in our sports. It's a more subtle game. And, you know, there are people who talk about soccer. Now, Frank, here's the phrase that you're going to get nauseous of, even if you don't watch it a lot. Because, Frank, what do we call the field that they play soccer on?
1: I don't know.
0: See, you need to know these terms to be a true soccer aficionado. You play on the pitch.
1: Ah, okay.
0: Yes. And, you know, the scores are like 1-0. That's how we report the scores. Not 1-0, it's 1-0. And they're, you know, they're great teams that are coming. The USA is expected as the host team to at least get out of the first round. But after that, who knows? It's a crapshoot. Here's the thing that I found interesting. As I was doing a little bit of World Cup research, the World Cup started in 1930. Did you know that only 8 teams have ever won a World Cup?
2: Wow.
0: Yeah. It's been dominated by South America and Europe. Brazil has won the most World Cups. They've won 5. Germany has won 4. Italy, 4. Argentina, 3. France, 2. Uruguay, 2. And England and Spain have only won 1. Now, as you see these New York fans going crazy because they have a chance to win their first championship since 1973, the fans that I see the most are the English fans. They haven't won a World Cup since 1966. They can't understand it because, you know, you have the Premier League. You have all of this other stuff over there in England. And I think they got like to the semifinals on a recent World Cup. But you want to see frustrated fans. It's the English soccer fans. Now, let's talk for a moment about the fans, because that's what you get a lot of these stories about. You know, the U.S. has hosted games in the past. There was a famous game down in Miami years ago where people who could not get in were trying to crawl in through the air vents and got stuck. You know, there are already, you know, tremendous security concerns, as you might imagine, for these games. You know, like what I can't understand, number one, the nation's capital didn't get a single game. There's not a single game in the World Cup that's going to be played in the U.S. But like New Zealand is playing somebody down at Auburn in Alabama. And they've sold like 88,000 tickets for that in Alabama. But not a single game being played. We can thank Daniel Snyder, the former

0: former owner of the Washington football team, because he let his stadium pretty much, you know, literally go down the drain. So it was not, there was not an acceptable venue for a World Cup game. There are games in Kansas City, which is why if you've seen any hot destination lists for the summer, Kansas City's there, because they have a bunch of games that are being played there. So it'll be interesting. You know, I will every now and then turn some of this stuff on. Will I sit and watch hours and hours of it? No. Soccer has always been this interesting game in this country because kids play it like crazy when they're growing up. But then the old line is they kind of grow out of it. Though soccer is far more popular today than it was years ago. One of the main reasons is betting. People bet on like the Premier League and all this other stuff. Incredible numbers. So I'm sure it will generate just as much action for the World Cup coming up. Frank, who do you like in the World Cup?
1: Manchester United.
0: Oh, no, Frank. Yeah. They're not. It's countries.
1: Oh,
0: there
1: it's countries.
0: There are 48 countries.
1: Oh, okay.
0: This is the biggest World Cup ever.
1: I'll go with Italy.
0: Italy?
1: Yeah.
0: Very good.
1: No Jacqueline? Particular reason.
2: I guess I'll say England.
0: England? There you go. That's a good pick.
2: Yeah. My husband has very recently, in the past couple of years, gotten into Liverpool.
0: Yes.
2: So I'll root for England.
0: Okay. Now, I was in Europe many years ago during the World Cup, and we were in France, and I will never forget this. And they brought out tables and everything and basically closed down the town square. No, it was Italy. I'm sorry. It was in Italy. And it was Italy playing. Mm-hmm. And they closed down the town square, brought up big TVs, and the whole town stopped. So whenever these countries play, basically they totally shut down while the games are on. That's how big this event is around the world. How big will it turn out to be here? We'll find out over the next couple days, or next couple weeks, I should say. I believe it goes through, I want to say it's like 6 weeks.
2: Yeah, it goes to July.
0: Yeah, it goes to like the end of July. And the other thing that this World Cup has been famous for is the ridiculous prices of the tickets. Apparently FIFA screwed around with this, the guys who run this thing, and set up their own second-hand ticket market and marked it up 15% for both the people buying and selling the tickets. And you've heard these extraordinary stories that in some places you can't give the tickets away. Other places they're selling out. So we'll all see. It starts this afternoon at 3 o'clock as Mexico takes on South Africa. I guess I'll go with I'll have to think. Now what the heck? I'll take Germany. We'll see. We'll see if the Germans can win another World Cup. 7:22 now at WSVA. 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
1: No accidents up and down the valley or in central Virginia right now, but if you're seeing it and we're not saying it, call the WSVA Traffic and News Tip Line 540-214-2500 and let us know. WSVA's local AccuWeather for Harrisonburg and the Shenandoah Valley. A hot day today. Times of clouds and sun. Could see an afternoon thunderstorm. The storms could produce flooding, downpours, and localized damaging wind gusts. High today, 90 to 95. Winds will be west-southwest at 4 to 8 miles per hour. Partly cloudy, warm, humid tonight. Low 68. Clouds along with some sunshine tomorrow. And heavy thunderstorms again in some areas. The high back up to 95. Sunny and less humid for Saturday. Look for a high at 86. Sunday, some clouds and thunderstorms around and a high at 87. Taking a look at next week, we start out in the upper 70s on Monday with some clouds. Tuesday, a chance for a little rain and a high at 71. Wednesday, sunny and 78. Then Thursday and Friday, back up to the mid-80s with a chance of a couple of showers on Thursday.

0: 73 and mostly sunny here at WSVA.
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2: Let's take a look at sports. I am Dave Riggert. Megan Pleskovic has stepped down as the head coach at Bridgewater College to become the next head coach at Northern Kentucky. She went 145-113 in 7 seasons with the Eagles, and she led Bridgewater to the ODAC Championship Series this past season for the first time since 2012. From the RCBL last night, Grados knocked off Stewartstraff 13-2 to improve to 5-2 this season, while the D-backs dropped to 2-6. In the Valley Baseball League last night, Harrisonburg and Strasburg were postponed, as was Culpeper and Covington. 4 games were played last night, though, as Waynesboro beat Charlottesville 15-13. Winchester knocked off Newmarket 4-3. Stanton beat Woodstock 13-8. And Percival defeated Front Rail 15-5. From Major League Baseball last night, the Nationals lost at San Francisco 11-10, while the Orioles beat the Mariners at Camden Yards 7-2. And the New York Knicks rallied from a 29-point deficit to defeat the Spurs last night, 107-106 in Game 4 of the NBA Finals at Madison Square Garden. It's the largest comeback in Finals history as the Knicks now have a 3-1 series lead. That's a look at sports. I'm Dave Riggert.
0: Thank you, Dave. 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Are you ready? It's 727 at WSVA.
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0: I'm Nicole Murray with Your Money Now. Several key AI companies have announced major expansions in London over the past year as the sector races to secure key talent and build commercial revenue. In recent months, both OpenAI and Anthropic said they'd be upping headcount in the UK capital. Analysts told CNBC that access to top technical and commercial talent is a key driver. The U.S. has emerged as the top supplier of liquefied natural gas and liquefied petroleum gas to India in May. CNBC reports that the war in the Middle East and the disruption of the Strait of Hormuz cut India off from Gulf exporters. But India's gas purchases from the U.S. have grown steadily. Treasury yields were unmoved this morning after the latest inflation print showed prices in the U.S. moved higher at the fastest pace since 2023, while investors monitored developments in the Middle East. Yields on the 10-year Treasury note held steady at 4.5384%. Futures are moderately higher as the U.S. completes strikes against Iran. That's Your Money Now.
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2: 7:30, we have sunshine and 73 here at WSBA.
3: ABC News, I'm Shiri Preston. More attacks in the Middle East, and now Iran's foreign ministry says the April 8th ceasefire is meaningless. ABC's Karen Waugh in Washington.
4: A new barrage of U.S. missiles striking multiple targets in Iran, including surveillance, communications, and air defense sites. And this new warning from President Trump, telling Fox News, if the Iranians don't sign a peace deal, then the U.S. will bomb the expletive out of them tomorrow. Trump now acknowledging the fragile two-month ceasefire with Iran is, quote, the most violated ceasefire in the history of the world.
3: The British Defense Secretary has just announced he is stepping down, saying government spending plans are falling short of what is needed. Police in Northern Ireland using water cannons on protesters in Belfast in a second night of anti-immigration protests. Storms blasting parts of the Midwest have left hundreds of thousands without power this morning across several states. This is ABC News.
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2: A quiet morning up and down the valley and in central Virginia so far. No accidents to tell you about. No major slowdowns from construction either. But if you're seeing it and we're not saying it, call the WSBA traffic and news tip line 540-214-2500 and let us know.
5: WSVA's local AccuWeather weather for Harrisonburg and the Shenandoah Valley. Hot today with clouds and sun. An afternoon thunderstorm in spots that could produce flooding downpours and localized damaging wind gusts. The high 93. Warm and humid tonight. The low just 68. Quite hot again on Friday with clouds and glimpses of blue sky. A heavy thunderstorm in the afternoon that could produce flooding downpours, hail, and localized damaging wind gusts. The high 95. I'm AccuWeather meteorologist Jason Caterina on WSVA.
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6: 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I'm Jacqueline Doberin. Many local fire crews responded to a massive barn fire yesterday afternoon in Dayton. Bridgewater Volunteer Fire Company officials say they were dispatched shortly before 5:30 to a reported barn on fire in the 400 block of Main Street in Dayton. The barn is owned by Lewis Nicely. The response caused road closures in the area of Main Street and John Whalen Highway. Fortunately, no injuries were reported. Officials say crews will remain working for an undetermined amount of time. Crews from Harrisonburg Fire Department, Hose Company Number 4, Rockingham County Fire and Rescue, Bridgewater Volunteer Rescue Squad, and Harrisonburg Volunteer Rescue Squad assisted Bridgewater Fire. A Churchville woman is in custody after an alleged stabbing Tuesday night. Augusta County Sheriff Donald Smith says that at around 9:30, they received a report of a stabbing in the 400 block of Scenic Highway in Churchville. The 47-year-old male victim drove to the Family Dollar parking lot in Churchville seeking help after the incident. Deputies responded to both the Family Dollar and the location where the stabbing occurred. The victim was transported by the Churchville Rescue Squad to the UVA Medical Center for treatment. He suffered stab wounds to his hand and leg and was transported with life-threatening injuries due to significant blood loss. 42-year-old Brittany Paige Sheffer was arrested at her residence without incident and charged with malicious wounds.

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2: A Stanton attorney has been reprimanded by the Virginia State Bar. According to the Office of the Clerk of the Disciplinary System, Thomas Burt Widener IV received a public reprimand with terms for violating the rules of professional conduct that govern fees and conflict of interest. The reprimand was imposed by the Virginia State Bar Disciplinary Board and was effective as of June 1st. The case in question dated back to April of 2024, when a woman met with Widener regarding representation for two charges of felony grand larceny and money laundering. Governor Abigail Spanberger is encouraging K-12 schools to purchase more fresh school meal ingredients from Virginia farmers. Jeff Ishii has more.
3: Governor Abigail Spanberger is celebrating Virginia Agriculture Week by signing a series of bipartisan bills to support Virginia agriculture and forestry. One of those bills concerns supplying school cafeterias with food products from local farms. Governor Spanberger visited Pierce Farms in Surry County on Tuesday, where she signed not only a bill supporting local foods for local schools, she also signed bills protecting Virginia's beef industry. And she called on the U.S. Department of Agriculture to expedite federal support for Virginia farmers affected by recent extreme weather. I'm Jeff Ishii for WSVA News.
2: Thanks, Ish. And finally this morning, top Democratic leaders in Virginia continue to clash over data center policy as budget negotiations continued without a final agreement. Many Virginia officials say the need for data centers to pay their fair share for energy consumption and proposed measures to address environmental concerns. The House and Senate are set to reconvene later this month to address the budget impasse. The disagreement is part of the ongoing debate over the role of data centers in the state's economy and their impact on energy consumption. For News Talk 92.1 and 550 WSVA, I'm Jacqueline Dobrin.
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5: Early mornings for a Thursday morning. I'm Joe Brett along with Frank Wilt, Jacqueline Dobrin, Dave Riggert, and Jeff Ishii. Did you know the Virginia Lottery has a new game? Were you aware of this? It's called Millionaire for Life. And I believe it just started, may have just started this week. And as opposed to other big drawings where, you know, you could win $1 million, like Powerball and Mega Millions, it's not twice a week. It's every day.
2: Wow.
5: And if you win, there's, you know, you got to match balls and then another one. But if you win the top prize, you win $1 million a year for the rest of your life.
2: Wow.
5: That's not bad. Now, tickets are pricey. They're $5. Mm. And, but I just happened to know it. Figured, heck, I'll buy a ticket. So I don't know. I don't know if I've got $1 million waiting. I'll have to check. Odds are probably pretty slim that I have $1 million a year for the rest of my life. But what I was interested in is what the cash bonus would be, the cash option, rather. So how do you calculate someone's life? Well, they figured it at $18 million. See, for me, I would definitely take the cash option at my advanced age. I think, but if you're, you know, what are you going to be, 21 to buy a lottery ticket? If you're 21, and I haven't read the fine print to find if there is a max, you know, like you can get $1 million a year for, but it, you know, unless the fine print precludes it, I guess if you're 21 and you win, you get $1 million a year for the rest of your life. That's a pretty good deal. It's a pretty good deal. Now, you're not going to own the state of Virginia, but, you know, maybe you could help with the budget negotiations.

0: so that we could actually see a budget in the state of Virginia. So today's what, the 11th, right?
1: Yes.
0: We're counting down still. It seems like I've been doing shows with school boards, city councils, and boards of supervisors for I don't know how long about the state budget. But the state budget is supposed to be in place by the last day of June because the new fiscal year starts on July 1st. But we keep hearing from the people who know that they're not even talking, which doesn't seem like a smart thing. But then again, what do I know? But now they're even starting to talk about a government shutdown. Would that, is it just me? Or, I'm not a native Virginian, but would that not be a sad day for Virginia?
2: Yeah.
0: I mean, we're used to it with the federal government, you know. Got to have a deal done by whatever, whatever. Or government shutdowns. That, you kind of, they seem to thrive on that drama and not being able to get things done in Washington. But do you really want to be the state that shuts down the government? I don't know. But heck, if I win $1 million a year for the rest of my life, who cares? Good luck to the rest of you. So we'll see how this game is. And this is a multi-state game, too. So it's not just in Virginia. It's like the Powerball and the Mega Millions. So you got money being fed into it by all the other states that participate. I forget what the total is who participate in the Powerball and the Mega Millions. But it's built along the same way. But the big difference that I saw was it's a daily drawing. That's a rather big change. But it's one of the few big new games that the lottery has introduced in a while. I was trying to remember what the last, because they've got all these pick whatevers and that. And you got Powerball and you got Mega Millions. And this replaces, I think, was it Cash for Life? I think used to be the name of that game. I think that game is gone now. And I was trying to think if there was another one. But I can't come up with it. I'm sorry. 7:43 now at WSVA. Here's Kim Komando.
3: 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United States birth rates have dropped 22% since 2007, the exact year the iPhone showed up. A second study across 128 countries found the same slump everywhere phones took over. The theory? We're scrolling instead of, socializing. Elon Musk is so spooked, he has fathered at least 14 kids himself, a one-man baby boom. My take? That glowing rectangle is the third wheel in your marriage. It never goes to sleep. So tonight, try one thing. Charge your phone in the kitchen, not on the nightstand. Your relationship and maybe your family tree will thank you. Start your day with my free newsletter. It's 5-star rated. 1 million folks love it. 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
1: Happy birthday wishes going out today to Tyler Bocock, celebrating a birthday today. Happy birthday, Tyler. Happy birthday to Brooke Boyd, to Pam Whitmer, and to Pamela Miller, Susan Elliott, Steve Hedrick Jr., and Jacob Davis. Today is Lee Cummings' birthday, Dana Landacre, Linda Higgs, H.A. 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Nathan is the grandson of legendary bluegrass artist Dr. Ralph Stanley. 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
1: No accidents or major delays that we're seeing right now, but if you're seeing it and we're not saying it, call the WSVA Traffic and News Tip Line at 540-214-2500 and let us know. 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
1: If you see a Nationals fan today, be gentle. Be kind. Well, the Knicks were staging this tremendous comeback last night. The Nationals were outs away from completing a three-game sweep of the Giants in San Francisco. Matter of fact, they were leading 9-1 going into the bottom of the eighth inning. They needed to get only six outs to complete the sweep. Major League Baseball says teams in a similar circumstance, leading by eight runs, going into the bottom of the eighth inning in Major League Baseball history, had a combined record of 1-3090. It's 3,090. Only one time in baseball history had a team come back to win. That record today is 2-3090. As the Giants came back, I believe they scored six runs, and they were down still 10-7 in the bottom of the ninth when some goober hit a grand slam for the Giants for a walk-off 11-10 win. Now, that's as brutal a loss as you can have in Major League Baseball. Being up 9-1 in the bottom of the eighth and still finding a way to lose. So if you do see a Nationals fan today, be gentle. It was a rough day. The only good news was it was a day game, so at least they didn't have to stay up all night. Because there's nothing worse than staying up late and watching your team lose. It's happened to me many times with the Ravens, the Orioles, and the Celtics, when you regret the precious sleep you piddled away just to watch these turkeys lose again. 7:51 now at WSVA. Speaking of sports, Dave Riggert is standing by. He's got sports coming up next. Also, Ish is minutes away, and at 8:10 this morning, I think he's back.
0: Harry
1: Wright from the Wishing Well will be joining us. But right now, can we make someone a winner?
0: We can. Nathan Stanley playing tomorrow night at the Wayne Theater in Waynesboro. You've been hearing us talk a lot about it all this week. We've got a chance for you to win a pair of tickets right now. Be caller 25 at 540-433-9782. That's 540-433-9782. You can buy tickets by going to waynetheater.org.
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0: could produce flooding, downpours, hail, and localized damaging wind gusts. The high 95. I'm AccuWeather meteorologist Jason Caterina on WSVA.
1: We have sunny skies and 76 here at WSVA. 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
2: For News Talk 92.1 and 550 WSVA, I'm Jacqueline Dobrin. A massive barn fire caused road closures on Main Street and John Whalen Highway in Dayton yesterday afternoon. Bridgewater Volunteer Fire Company officials say they were dispatched shortly before 5:30 to a reported barn on fire in the 400 block of Main Street in Dayton. The barn is owned by Lewis Nicely. Fortunately, no injuries were reported. Officials say crews will remain working for an undetermined amount of time. Crews from Harrisonburg Fire Department, Hose Company No. 4, Rockingham County Fire and Rescue, Bridgewater Volunteer Rescue Squad, and Harrisonburg Volunteer Rescue Squad assisted Bridgewater Fire. A reminder that a public hearing will be held today regarding Harrisonburg's Gay Street reconfiguration project and the installation of new crosswalks. The open house style event will showcase proposed improvements for both projects and give community members the opportunity to provide feedback through a survey. The proposed changes for the Gay Street reconfiguration are designed to improve traffic safety in the area, while the crosswalk project includes updates to protect pedestrians at 6 intersections throughout the city. For more information, visit the City of Harrisonburg website. A judge in Virginia has rejected Democrats' push for universal background checks on gun purchases, citing concerns about the law's constitutionality. The bill, which aimed to require background checks for private gun sales and restrict handgun purchases by teenagers, was struck down by the court following a legal challenge by gun rights groups. The ruling sparks further debate over gun control laws in Virginia, with Democrats advocating for stricter measures while gun rights advocates argue that the system is flawed. The decision comes amid ongoing legal battles over gun safety laws in the state, including a challenge to an upcoming assault weapons ban set to take effect next month. A Lyndhurst man who was arrested last December for his part in an altercation involving a baseball bat will have to wait another month to find out his fate. WSVA's Mario Rotrosi explains.
3: Jacob Bryan was scheduled to have a plea hearing yesterday morning in Waynesboro Circuit Court. However, according to online records, the hearing was continued until July 13th. The 21-year-old Brian faces 3 counts of assault and battery stemming from the incident last December 20th in the 500 block of North Augusta Avenue. Officers found 2 men suffering from injuries allegedly sustained during the altercation involving Brian and 43-year-old James Parker, who was eventually arrested in Georgia and extradited back. He has a grand jury hearing also set for July 13th. For his involvement. For WSVA News, I'm Mario Rotrosi.
2: Thank you, Mario. And finally this morning, Virginia is seeing a historic increase in the number of measles cases this year. More than 100 cases have been confirmed so far. The last time Virginia saw this many cases was in 1988. Health officials in the state say the surge is largely due to an ongoing outbreak in Buckingham County, where there were over 80 cases reported this week. Health officials say the Commonwealth usually only sees a handful of cases every year, with several years showing no cases at all. And while there haven't been any deaths due to measles this year, 7 people have been hospitalized. For News Talk 92.1 and 550 WSVA, I'm Jacqueline Dobrin.
4: Thank you, Jacqueline. WSVA time is now 8:09. This is Early Mornings. I'm Jim Britt, along with Frank Wilt, Jacqueline Dobrin, Dave Riggert, and Jeff Ishii. Joining us right now, Harry Reif from The Wishing Well.
5: Good morning, Jim.
4: Hello, Harry.
5: And happy almost Father's Day.
4: Well, we're still a little bit away.
5: 21st of June.
4: Yeah.
5: Yeah, it's coming up on us real quick.
4: And it is.
5: And I have a question for all of our listeners this morning.
4: Okay.
5: I don't know how to get the answer, but I'm going to ask everybody, raise your hand if you have ever stood in the Father's Day aisle or department at the store holding a coffee mug, a necktie, and wondering, is this really the best that I can do for my dad?
4: Yes.
5: How many hands you think are up in the air?
4: Quite a few.
5: Yeah. So what I wanted to talk to you

0: about this morning is some what I'm going to call truly thoughtful options that you can surprise Dad with on Father's Day, a non-traditional gift, and most important, something he'll enjoy looking at or remembering over time, something that feels really personal and it brightens his day. So that's my goal this morning, is to give you some ideas on that, okay?
1: All right, let's roll.
0: All right, let me tell you about one thing that I like and that's really popular at the Wishing Well. It comes from our floral side, and those are the ceramic dish gardens. These are an ideal Father's Day gift because they're very low maintenance. They're a big ceramic bowl, kind of like what your grandma used to have, the big mixing bowls that you remember in her kitchen. And it's got some green plants in there, and it's really very handsome looking. And it's perfect for maybe Dad's office, if he's got some space in his workshop, the den or family room at home, or in the case of you, Jim, next to your favorite TV chair.
1: Okay.
0: All right. So these things, the dish gardens have this really clean, they're very natural, earthy kind of look. It's got greens with different textures and heights, so they don't scream flowers, but they whisper calm. And the best part, they don't need very much care. A little bit of water and a little bit of light. And these dish gardens will last 2, 3, 4 years. People have brought them back and asked us to help freshen them up. We'll do that for you. And the best part about live plants, very close to where you are, they purify the air, and lots of studies say they boost your well-being. Plus, every time that you or any dad looks at it, they'll be thinking about the person that gave it to them. So how's that for one unusual idea?
1: That sounds very good.
0: Okay, I got another one.
1: Okay.
0: If the dish garden isn't right, but you still want to do something on the floral side, a lot of people will say, well, flowers, they just don't look masculine. That could be true, but it's not. Picture this. You got a sleek charcoal gray vase, a lot of modern clean lines, nothing frilly inside. We're going to build an arrangement. It's going to be anchored with some deep greens, some rich textures, some bold shapes, add some maybe curly willow or birch branches, giving it some height and structure. And then when we go for flowers, we might put in sunflowers, yellow pincushion, proteas for that pop of energy and something that's really going to get your attention, because guys, we like big sunflowers, protea, they're big flowers. We might add some orchids or anthurium for that modern, very sophisticated architectural look. We're going to add some deep burgundy, maybe mums, excuse me, or rust-colored roses, add some warmth to it. And we might even add some succulents in there to get that outdoorsy, that kind of rugged feel. And this is the kind of arrangement that's going to look very masculine. It's going to look at home in maybe your office, your study, or next to your favorite chair, just like the dish garden might. It's going to be floral, but it's got presence. It says, I'm here. It's got manly class, and it's something that Dad would proudly have, you know, in his office or at home. So there's a couple floral ideas.
1: But what if the flowers and the other things just don't work for your dad?
0: They just don't resonate. Well, then you got to go over to the other side at the Wishing Well and go visit our travel side. And some folks, you know, are going to be over there too. That's great. The best gift that we have at the Wishing Well for travel are travel gift certificates, because they let you either choose something for Dad or let Dad choose something that's just right for Dad. Maybe it's a solo adventure. He's going to go off and just find himself somewhere. We'll send him up to Walden Pond. Maybe we're going to have an adventure that includes Mom. Maybe, if you're lucky, even you, if you're the one giving it to Dad. The best part about the certificates, as I said, if he's not sure where he wants to go, because not everyone knows where their dad's bucket list is or what's on Dad's bucket list, we'll help you create something when you can try a trip for them, or we'll let Dad pick for themselves. But some of the ones that I'd like to suggest people might like to consider, maybe a golf trip, maybe

0: a trip to a baseball city. I know some people, some friends of mine, even my son's going off to see some of these soccer matches that I hear are happening this summer. Fall foliage trips and some of my favorite, if you want a real relaxing, serene, outdoorsy, rugged trip, the train trips, the one that I took not too long ago across the Canadian Rockies, or that I'm very seriously thinking about taking across the American Rocky Mountains. I mean, we can do anything, even a safari, Jim. So the choices are endless for these gift certificates.
1: You know, Harry,
0: I
1: can guarantee you that I did not think at all when you talked about destinations that Walden's Pond would be one of the places that you would recommend.
0: Hey, at the wishing well, wishes really do come true.
1: Yeah.
0: Yeah.
1: Walden's Pond.
0: Walden Pond.
1: I haven't heard that for I don't know how long since I was back in school.
0: Henry David Thoreau, right?
1: Yes.
0: Yeah.
1: Now, here's the trivia question for
0: you.
1: Yes,
0: sir.
1: Where do you find Walden's Pond?
0: Walden's Pond, is that up in Vermont?
2: Massachusetts, I think.
0: Massachusetts, Vermont. It's up in New England.
1: I'm asking you.
0: Well, I'll tell you what. If you want to get there, I will get you there. I know it's up in New England. Go ahead. Give it to me, brother. Where is it?
1: I don't know.
0: Oh, okay.
2: I think it's in Concord, Massachusetts.
0: Concord, Massachusetts?
2: I think.
0: Yeah.
2: Yeah.
0: I know it's up in New England, but it's on our list. I mean, Frank and I took a trip up to New England one time, and we found something that you might not have known was there, too. Did you know that there's a granite bowling alley in New England you can go visit?
1: Granite bowling alley?
0: Yes, there is.
1: Well,
0: right, Frank?
1: I believe one of the New England states is known as the Granite State.
0: That is correct. But the Granite Bowling Alley is right next door in the state of Vermont.
1: Yeah.
0: Yeah. So
1: the Granite State is New Hampshire.
0: The Granite State is, in fact, New Hampshire. Yes, it is. And there's some beautiful places up there, too. But the idea with these gift certificates is you don't have to choose. You know, Dad can decide. You make some suggestions, and whether it's Dad or maybe, you know, you give one to Grandpa, you give one to Dad, they pool them together, and they have a great vacation.
1: And you get to go, too.
0: Yeah, well, if you're really lucky, you get to go. Yeah.
1: On their nickel.
0: On their nickel. How clever a gift is that?
1: Yeah.
0: Okay, that's like giving somebody a box of chocolates and taking three for yourself. Give them a gift, a vacation, and you get to go, too. It's really a great idea. So, you know, at the Wishing Wells, we're thinking about Father's Day. I don't care if Dad's a plant guy, if he's a flower guy, a travel guy, or just a spend time with me guy. We've got options for you for Father's Day that beat the heck out of standing in that, you know, in the store and looking around saying, what in the world is there in this great big giant store that I can get that will be unique, that will be different, that Dad will really care about and not just say thank you, but really feel thank you from his heart. And as a dad and as a granddad, I hope my kids are listening this morning because I want them to find something that's unusual for me because I have enough socks. I don't want any more neckties. And, you know, I've got a couple coffee mugs already, so my collections are complete in those areas. Think out of the box, folks, and get something unusual for Dad and make him smile, whether it's Walden Pond or that granite bowling alley or maybe a safari. It doesn't matter. Just think about something that's out of the box and will make Dad smile when he thinks about you this Father's Day.
1: You can talk to Harry and all the crew at the Wishing Well to find out more to get that perfect gift for Dad this Father's Day. And how do they do that?
0: Yes, sir. We're real easy to find. 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Or you can go online at thewishingwell.biz and you'll find lots of ideas there, too.
1: Harry, thank you.
0: Always a pleasure, Jim, and happy early Father's Day.
1: Thanks so much.
0: You're welcome.
1: 8:20 the time here on WSVA. You know, there's a question that a lot of people are asking, and they ask it quite often during the course of the year. Can I retire?

0: for this year. Well, the guys from Cornerstone Wealth Advisor Group are going to be in this morning. Steve Campbell, Jeff Airey, and Andrew Kester. And they're going to tell you the questions you have to answer before you can make that big decision and answer that question, can I retire this year? That's coming up starting at 9:15 this morning here on WSVA. Right now, time for us to update traffic and weather.
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0: and another hot day tomorrow with heavy thunderstorms in the afternoon that could bring downpours, hail, and localized damaging wind gusts. High tomorrow, back up to around 95 again. On Saturday, sunny, less humid, high 86. Sunday, clouds and a thunderstorm and a high at 87. And Monday, mostly cloudy, high 79. We have sunshine and 78. 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
7: Let's take a look at sports. I am Dave Riggert, and Megan Pleskovic has stepped down as the head softball coach at Bridgewater College to become the head coach at Northern Kentucky. Pleskovic just wrapped up her seventh season with the Eagles as she went 145-113 overall, and she led BC to the ODAC tournament each of the last six seasons. She was named the league's coach of the year in 2025 and took Bridgewater to the ODAC championship series this past season for the first time since 2012. Pleskovic will take over a Northern Kentucky program that made the NCAA tournament this past season. In the RCBL last night, Grotto beat Stewartstraff 13-2 to improve to 5-2 this season, while the D-backs dropped to 2-6. Tonight, there's one game on the schedule as Bridgewater plays at Clover Hill, and that first pitch is set for 7:45 from Buck Bowman Park. In the Valley Baseball League last night, two games were postponed, including Harrisonburg at Strasburg and Culpeper at Covington. Four games were played last night, though, as Waynesboro beat Charlottesville 15-13. Winchester took care of Newmarket 4-3. Stanton beat Woodstock 13-8, and Percival knocked off Front Row 15-5. For Major League Baseball last night, the Nationals came up short of a sweep in San Francisco as they lost to the Giants 11-10. Washington drops to 35-34, while the Orioles beat the Mariners at Camden Yards 7-2. Baltimore improves to 32-37. And the New York Knicks rallied from a 29-point deficit to defeat the Spurs last night, 107-106 in Game 4 of the NBA Finals at Madison Square Garden. It's the largest comeback in Finals history, as New York now has a 3-1 series lead, and Game 5 will take place Saturday in San Antonio. That's a look at sports. I'm Dave Riggert.
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9: I'm Nicole Murray with Your Money Now. OpenAI is reportedly considering cutting prices for paid access to its AI models. The Wall Street Journal reports that the ChatGPT developer is anticipating similar price cuts from rival Anthropic. These reports come amid mounting competition between both companies. Oil prices are lower this morning by at least 1% as Mideast tensions flared up with the U.S. attacking Iran and Tehran, targeting Washington allies in the Gulf. West Texas Intermediate at roughly $89 per barrel, Brent at nearly $92. U.S.-based investment giant KKR expects the AI-driven productivity boom is only just getting started, but said it could mean growth is concentrated in just a few sectors. That's according to the firm's mid-year report distributed this morning. The report also predicted China's yuan will strengthen against the U.S. dollar. Futures are moderately higher as oil prices drop. Both Dow and NASDAQ futures are up by more than 300 points. That's your money now.
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0: responded to a massive barn fire Wednesday afternoon in Dayton. A Churchville woman is in custody after an alleged stabbing Tuesday night, and a Stanton attorney has been reprimanded by the Virginia State Bar. I'll have all the details and more following ABC at the bottom of the hour right here on WSVA.
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2: ABC News, I'm Sherry Preston. A second day of new attacks between the U.S. and Iran. American forces launching attacks on Iranian targets after President Trump declared they waited too long to strike a peace deal. ABC's Martha Raddatz in Jerusalem.
3: Iran has fired back, again launching its own missiles at U.S. bases in Kuwait and Bahrain. All the missiles intercepted, but debris damaging homes, vehicles, and causing minor injuries to a child in Bahrain.
2: Europe's central bank has just raised interest rates by a quarter point, trying to fight back inflation driven by the war with Iran. The NYPD now says more than 50 people were arrested after the Knicks pulled off the biggest comeback in NBA Finals history, coming back from 29 points down to beat the Spurs in Game 5 of the Finals. The World Cup starts this afternoon. Mexico City will be hosting the first game, Mexico versus South Africa. The first game in the U.S. will be tomorrow in California, Team USA versus Paraguay. This is ABC News.
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4: No accidents or delays up and down the valley or in central Virginia, but if you're seeing it and we're not saying it, call the WSVA traffic and news tip line at 540-214-2500 and let us know.
5: WSVA's local AccuWeather for Harrisonburg and the Shenandoah Valley. Hot today with clouds and sun. An afternoon thunderstorm in spots that could produce flooding downpours and localized damaging wind gusts. The high 93. Warm and humid tonight. The low just 68. Quite hot again on Friday with clouds and glimpses of blue sky. A heavy thunderstorm in the afternoon that could produce flooding downpours, hail, and localized damaging wind gusts. The high 95. I'm AccuWeather meteorologist Jason Caterina on WSVA.
4: Sunny and 79 here at WSVA. 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
0: For News Talk 92.1 and 550 WSVA, I'm Jacqueline Dobrin. Many local fire crews responded to a massive barn fire yesterday afternoon in Dayton. Bridgewater Volunteer Fire Company officials say they were dispatched shortly before 5:30 to a reported barn on fire in the 400 block of Main Street. The barn is owned by Lewis Nicely. Fortunately, no injuries were reported. The response caused road closures in the area of Main Street and John Whalen Highway. Officials say crews will remain working for an undetermined amount of time. Crews from Harrisonburg Fire Department, Hose Company Number 4, Rockingham County Fire and Rescue, Bridgewater Volunteer Rescue Squad, and Harrisonburg Volunteer Rescue Squad all assisted Bridgewater Fire. A Churchville woman is in custody after an alleged stabbing Tuesday night. Augusta County Sheriff Donald Smith says that at around 9:30, they received a report of a stabbing in the 400 block of Scenic Highway in Churchville. The 47-year-old male victim drove to the Family Dollar parking lot in Churchville seeking help after the incident. Deputies responded to both the Family Dollar and the location where the stabbing occurred. The victim was transported by the Churchville Rescue Squad to the University of Virginia Medical Center for treatment. He suffered stab wounds to his hand and leg and was transported with life-threatening injuries due to significant blood loss. 42-year-old Brittany Paige Sheffer was arrested at her residence without incident and charged with malicious wounding. She's currently being held at Middle River Regional Jail without bond. Sheriff Smith says this was a domestic-related incident. Harrisonburg City Council heard several rezoning requests at Tuesday night's meeting, the most significant of which was a project of nearly 1.25 acres on South Main Street. The owner, Marilyn Pendleberry, wanted a special use permit to go with a rezoning request for 26 apartments as well as up to 5,000 square feet of commercial or retail businesses near Purcell Park. However, after several people spoke against the project during public comment, Council Member Monica Robinson made the motion to table the request.
6: I think just having a conversation to quell some of these concerns would be of benefit to you now and in the future.
0: The council then voted to delay the proposal until a meeting next month. A Stanton attorney has been reprimanded by the Virginia State Bar. According to the Office of the Clerk of the Disciplinary System, Thomas

0: representation for two charges of felony grand larceny and money laundering. Governor Abigail Spanberger is encouraging K-12 schools to purchase more fresh school meal ingredients from Virginia farmers. Jeff Ishii has more.
1: Governor Abigail Spanberger is celebrating Virginia Agriculture Week by signing a series of bipartisan bills to support Virginia agriculture and forestry. One of those bills concerns supplying school cafeterias with food products from local farms. Governor Spanberger visited Pierce Farms in Surry County on Tuesday, where she signed not only a bill supporting local foods for local schools, she also signed bills protecting Virginia's beef industry. And she called on the U.S. Department of Agriculture to expedite federal support for Virginia farmers affected by recent extreme weather. I'm Jeff Ishii for WSVA News.
0: Thank you, Ish. And finally this morning, top Democratic leaders in Virginia continue to clash over data center policy as budget negotiations continued without a final agreement. Many Virginia officials say the need for data centers to pay their fair share for energy consumption and propose measures to address environmental concerns. The House and Senate are set to reconvene later this month to address the budget impasse. The disagreement is part of the ongoing debate over the role of data centers in the state's economy and their impact on energy consumption. For Newstalk 92.1 and 550 WSVA, I'm Jacqueline Dobrin.
2: 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I'm Frank Welt, along with Jim Britt. Jacqueline Dobrin in for Linda Kaiser this week. He's on vacation. Dave's got sports and Jeff Ishii with Agribusiness News. It's time for the early morning pop quiz, giving everybody a chance to win a WSVA coffee mug. But first, of course, Harry's here from the Wishing Well. He always brings along some interesting questions. We were talking Father's Day earlier, and Harry, you've got a question for Jacqueline dealing with Father's Day.
0: Alrighty.
3: Yeah, we were talking about flowers and giving your dad the right kind of flowers on Father's Day.
0: Yeah.
3: And my grandson was talking to me, and he asked me a question about Father's Day flowers. And so I want to ask you that question, see if you know the answer, okay?
0: Okay.
3: He said, Grandpa, he said, what's the most appropriate flower that you can give, that a grandson can give their dad on Father's Day? What's the most appropriate flower that a grandson can give their dad or grandpa on Father's Day?
0: That's a good question.
3: Yeah, it is. This guy's only 13 years old,
0: wow.
3: And his little brother's 7. They were just laughing and laughing because I didn't know the answer either. But I know you would.
0: My first thought is something blue.
3: Blue are good,
0: yeah.
3: But this is not. This is yellow.
0: Not.
3: Yellow mostly.
0: Sunflowers?
3: A sunflower
0: wow.
3: For Father's Day. Exactly right. I told you. I told you, Frank, she'd know the answer.
2: You're
3: Jacqueline
2: right.
3: would get it.
2: Yep.
3: She's so bright.
0: Sunflower.
3: Like a sunflower.
0: Yeah.
2: Yes.
3: Yeah, bright. Like a sunflower. Get it?
2: Okay.
3: So much for punny this morning.
2: Okay. Now, for everybody listening, here's our pop quiz question for a chance to win that coffee mug.
3: So,
2: this is a real question. This is serious.
3: This
2: is not a like kid's joke or dad's joke.
3: No. Father's Day is a national holiday in the United States. And what I want to know from listeners this morning is either when that happened, which year that happened, or which president signed Father's Day into law as a national holiday in the United States.
2: Okay. Which president signed or established Father's Day as the third Sunday in June, I guess?
3: It's the third Sunday in June. Which president did it or what year did that happen? Either one's good for me.
2: Okay. 540-433-9782 is the number. That's 540-433-9782 if you think you know the answer to our early morning pop quiz.
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0: Okay, today's plan, in, out, 5 minutes. Okay, new plan. Just a quick look around. No touching anything. Okay, just picking it up to see it. Okay, well, this is not on my list, but that's okay. Well, neither's that, but neither's that. Wait, how did this get in my hand? You know what? All this is coming home with me.
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0: recent president in our lifetime, anyway. Which president signed Father's Day as a national holiday into law?
1: All right, let's go to the phone. Patty is up first. Patty, what do you think the answer is?
2: President Richard Nixon signed it into law.
1: President Richard Nixon, that's a good guess.
0: President Richard Nixon, Richard Milhouse Nixon,
1: yes,
0: right?
1: Yes, indeed. You are absolutely right. Congratulations, Patty. You are the winner of our WSBA coffee mug. Hang on the line. We'll make sure we get some information from you, okay?
2: Okay, thank you.
1: Thank you, Patty, and thanks for listening to WSBA.
0: Yeah, it was April 24th, 1972, that Richard Milhouse Nixon said Father's Day is a national holiday in the United States.
1: All right. Thank you, Harry, as always.
0: You're welcome. Take care.
1: We'll see you next week.
0: Yes, sir.
1: WSBA time is now 8:44. Up next, our entertainment report.
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6: The police report just came in.
7: Only Murders in the Building has confirmed their recurring guest cast for the upcoming sixth season. Season six will find the crime-solving trio in London, where they will be joined by new cast members, including Jennifer Saunders, Simone Ashley, and Sharon Horgan. The new season is currently in production.
8: The strength of the ancestors.
7: Avatar: Fire and Ash is coming to Disney+. The Academy Award-winning third installment of James Cameron's Avatar series will hit the streamer on June 24th. Disney is the parent company of Hulu, Disney+, and ABC News. K-pop Demon Hunters' one-year anniversary is on June 20th, and there are several ways to celebrate. The film is being re-released into theaters, and outdoor venues across the country will also offer free sing-along screenings. To find information on screenings near you, check your local theater listings. And happy birthday to Peter Dinklage, who is 57 today. Chuck's.
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2: No accidents or delays here in the Valley or in Central Virginia right now, but if you're seeing it and we're not saying it, call the WSVA Traffic and News Tip Line at 540-214-2500 and let us know. WSVA's local AccuWeather for Harrisonburg and the Shenandoah Valley. A mix of clouds and sun, a thunderstorm and spots. It'll be hot today. Highs will be in the low and mid-90s. Winds will be west-southwest, 4 to 8 miles per hour. Tonight, partly cloudy, warm, humid, low down to 68. Tomorrow, another hot day with temperatures in the mid-90s. Again tomorrow, some showers and thunderstorms. And both today and tomorrow, some of those storms could be heavy, bringing the possibility of downpours, hail, and damaging wind gust. After tomorrow, temperatures cool back down to the mid-80s for Saturday with sunny skies and less humidity. And Sunday, some clouds and thunderstorms and a high at 87. We have 81 and sunshine here at WSVA. WSVA time is now 8:50. 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
2: Let's take a look at sports. I am Dave Riggert, and Megan Pleskovic has stepped down as the head softball coach at Bridgewater College to become the head coach at Northern Kentucky. Pleskovic just wrapped up her seventh season with the Eagles as she went 145-113 overall, and she led BC to the ODAC tournament each of the last six seasons. She was named the league's coach of the year in 2025 and took Bridgewater to the ODAC championship series this past season for the first time since 2012. Pleskovic will take over a Northern Kentucky program that made the NCAA tournament this past season. In the RCBL last night, Grottoes beat Stewartstraff 13-2 to improve to 5-2 this season, while the D-backs dropped to 2-6. Tonight, there's one game on the schedule as Bridgewater plays at Clover Hill, and that first pitch is set for 7:45 from Buck Bowman Park. In the Valley Baseball League last night, two games were postponed, including Harrisonburg at Strasburg and Culpeper at Covington. Four games were played last night, though, as Waynesboro beat Charlottesville 15-13. Winchester took care of Newmarket 4-3. Stanton beat Woodstock 13-8, and Percival knocked off Front Row 15-5. For Major League Baseball last night, the Nationals came up short of a sweep in San Francisco as they lost to the Giants 11-10. Washington drops to 35-34, while the Orioles beat the Mariners at Camden Yards 7-2. Baltimore improves to 32-37. And the New York Knicks rallied from a 29-point deficit to defeat the Spurs last night, 107-106 in Game 4 of the NBA Finals at Madison Square Garden. It's the largest comeback in Finals history as New York now has a 3-1 series lead, and Game 5 will take place Saturday in San Antonio. That's a look at sports. I'm Dave Riggert.
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3: No accidents or delays that we're seeing here in the Valley or in Central Virginia right now, but if you're seeing it and we're not saying it, call the WSBA Traffic and News Tip Line 540-214-2500 and let us know.
4: WSVA's local AccuWeather for Harrisonburg and the Shenandoah Valley. Hot today with clouds and sun, an afternoon thunderstorm in spots that could produce flooding downpours and localized damaging wind gusts. The high 93. Warm and humid tonight, the low just 68. Quite hot again on Friday with clouds and glimpses of blue sky. A heavy thunderstorm in the afternoon that could produce flooding downpours, hail, and localized damaging wind gusts. The high 95. I'm AccuWeather meteorologist Jason Caterina on WSVA.
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5: For News Talk 92.1 and 550 WSVA, I'm Jacqueline Doberin. A massive barn fire caused road closures on Main Street and John Whalen Highway in Dayton yesterday afternoon. Bridgewater Volunteer Fire Company officials say they were dispatched shortly before 5:30 to a reported barn on fire in the 400 block of Main Street. The barn is owned by Lewis Nicely. Fortunately, no injuries were reported. Officials say crews will remain working for an undetermined amount of time. Crews from Harrisonburg Fire Department, Hose Company Number 4, Rockingham County Fire and Rescue, Bridgewater Volunteer Rescue Squad, and Harrisonburg Volunteer Rescue Squad assisted. A reminder that a public hearing will be held today regarding Harrisonburg's Gay Street reconfiguration project and the installation of new crosswalks. The open house style event will showcase proposed improvements for both projects and give community members the opportunity to provide feedback through a survey. The proposed changes for the Gay Street reconfiguration are designed to improve traffic safety in the area, while the crosswalk project includes updates to protect pedestrians at 6 intersections throughout the city. For more information, visit the City of Harrisonburg website. A judge in Virginia has rejected Democrats' push for universal background checks on gun purchases, citing concerns about the law's constitutionality. The bill, which aimed to require background checks for private gun sales and restrict handgun purchases by teenagers, was struck down by the court following a legal challenge by gun rights groups. The ruling sparks further debate over gun control laws in Virginia, with Democrats advocating for stricter measures while gun rights advocates argue that the system is flawed. The decision comes amid ongoing legal battles over gun safety laws in the state, including a challenge to an upcoming assault weapons ban set to take effect next month. A Lyndhurst man who was arrested last December for his part in an altercation involving a baseball bat will have to wait another month to find out his fate. WSVA's Mario Retrosi explains.
6: Jacob Bryan was scheduled to have a plea hearing yesterday morning in Waynesboro Circuit Court. However, according to online records, the hearing was continued until July 13th. The 21-year-old Bryan faces 3 counts of assault and battery stemming from the incident last December 20th in the 500 block of North Augusta Avenue. Officers found 2 men suffering from injuries allegedly sustained during the altercation involving Bryan and 43-year-old James Parker, who was eventually arrested in Georgia and extradited back. He has a grand jury hearing also set for July 13th for his involvement. For WSVA News, I'm Mario Retrosi.
5: Thank you, Mario. And finally this morning, Virginia is seeing a historic increase in the number of measles cases this year. More than 100 cases have been confirmed so far. The last time Virginia saw this many cases was in 1988. Health officials in the state say the surge is largely due to an ongoing outbreak in Buckingham County, where there were over 80 cases reported this week. Health officials say the Commonwealth usually only sees a handful of cases every year, with several years showing no cases at all. And while there haven't been any deaths due to measles this year, seven people have been hospitalized.

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1: Thank you very much, Jacqueline. WSVA time is now, what time is it? Oh, it's 9:10. This is early mornings on WSVA, but you already knew that, didn't you? So I have a strategery question. On days like this, where it's going to be, where is it? On days like this, where I've elevated it from not just stinking hot, but brutal outside, when you come in to your place of work or at the grocery store, do you crack the windows? Used to be standard. Everybody would do that.
2: Yeah.
1: But I did a little survey of, and, you know, for some reason, not sure what's going on. There used to be a lot more cars in our parking lot, I've noticed.
2: Everybody's on vacation this year.
1: Oh, okay, yeah. Great. Yeah. Get out. So that's the reason why.
2: Yeah.
1: But very few had the windows cracked.
2: I didn't think about it this morning.
1: Hmm?
0: I don't.
1: You do not?
0: No.
1: Why do you not?
0: I don't want bugs in my car, but okay. Also I have a newer car, so my air gets pretty cool pretty quick.
1: Okay. Now, there used to be all these things, scientific type stuff, that you didn't want the heat to build up, that any circulation at all would keep the interior of your vehicle,
2: right,
1: you know, getting heated. Now, my car is going to sit out there for, you know, in the next 3 hours or so. So I lowered them, but I didn't put them down all the way.
2: Yeah.
1: Because, you know, I don't trust any of these people in here. Lord knows what they try to take. That's always a big problem. But like at a grocery store. See, I don't know if I would roll my window down because there.
0: Yeah.
1: You know, Lord knows what's happening.
0: Yeah.
1: You know, people out in the parking lot.
2: Yeah.
1: Scavenging through your vehicle, you know, trying to live in your car, you know, who knows what.
2: I lay mine all the way down with a sign that says, please take it.
1: That's right. Well, but tell the people why.
2: Oh, it's a 2001.
1: Yes. How many miles you got on that puppy?
2: About 155,000, I think.
1: So
0: that's still less than RJ's.
2: Yeah. Oh, yeah. RJ's is much older than mine. Yeah.
1: What's his?
2: Like his Ford Bronco.
1: 56?
2: Yeah. That's close to 56, probably. 56, 57.
1: Yeah.
2: Yeah. So.
1: Well, his, you know.
2: It may not be a Bronco. I said Bronco.
1: You don't like to cast aspersions on people, but that's what I do. You know, single guys of a certain age, all their vehicles look like they live in them. they do. Now, see, Jacqueline has an excuse because she's got a baby. Mm-hmm. That covers you till about 5.
0: I surprisingly don't have a lot of stuff in my car.
1: Right, but you can get away with it.
0: Yeah.
1: You know, because if you've never packed, it's almost like packing for the D-Day invasion because you have to think of everything that you have to bring.
2: Diaper bag, things like that.
1: Oh, diaper bag is the least.
0: Yeah.
1: I mean, you got toys.
0: That's just already on you.
1: You got animals. Yeah. You got books.
0: Yeah.
1: You know, you got all the entertainment stuff. You got electronics. You know, fountains, farm animals.
0: Yeah.
1: You know, all of these things you got to bring with you everywhere you go.
0: My car was packed when we went to Indiana.
1: Oh, I can imagine.
0: For the first time. Because we took literally everything.
1: And, of course, you will get approximately 2.5 miles down the road, and little goober will ask for the one thing that you didn't pack.
2: Yeah. Sorry, didn't pack it.
1: Yeah, exactly. And he or she has not touched or thought about it for months.
0: Yep.
1: Months. And the first thing out of their mouth, you know, is bluey sock, you know. Not there. Not there. But no, I do not. I don't crack the windows, you know, in the parking lots. No. Big reason is, you know, if you wanted to do untoward things with the size of vehicles today, and I've said that there's 2 or 3 things that we have to worry about, all this other stuff that we worry about, war and price of oil, and forget about that. What we need is bigger parking spaces because these vehicles are huge.
2: Mm-hmm.
1: I saw a poor woman the other day. It looked like we were going to have to throw her a rope to help her get out. She was trying to get out of her vehicle, and it there was something on one side and something on the other side, you know, and I thought it was going to have to be one of those, like, Good Samaritan.

0: Hamilton videos where everybody was like picking up the car and carrying it out of the parking lot for her so she would be able to get out. She was dwarfed by the vehicles all around her, which of course makes it an additional challenge when you're trying to back out.
1: Oh, yeah.
0: Or whatever. But I mean, I've got sonar, radar, missiles, all that stuff built into my car. So I just obliterate whatever, you know, is around me. And it goes off. It has all sorts of warning signs, you know, and things like that. But, you know, these are the things we need to worry about. Maybe those yahoos in D.C. could get together, you know, and work on some of these things like that. Because the big stuff, no. We'd be better off sending kindergartners to Washington. They would at least get something done every once in a while just so they could go out and play. Maybe we're just using the wrong type of motivation for these folks. You know, if we told them that they would get, like, cupcakes in the afternoon, maybe they would do some of the stuff.
2: Do they still do the baseball game?
1: Do they still do the baseball
0: game? I think that's, like, coming up next week.
1: Maybe they need to put higher stakes on it. Like, you know, if you win, you get what you want in the bills or the budget or whatever.
0: Wow. How about that?
1: Maybe Richmond needs one.
0: Yeah. Maybe they do.
2: Go throw some squirrels.
0: Excuse me?
1: I get the daily press docket as to what our governor's doing.
0: Yeah.
1: And I glance over it just to see if she's going to be anywhere close by. And as I told Jacqueline one day, I'm scrolling down over. It's like, 7:30, throw squirrels at the 8. It's like, what was that? Then I go back. It was like, it said throw first pitch ball at the squirrels game.
0: The flying squirrels.
1: Richmond. Yeah.
0: So, okay. Yeah. Very good.
1: Just misread that slightly.
0: Look, I understand. I do that all the time. Yeah. I see stuff and I think it's headlines and I'm going, you got to be kidding. You know, I'm not all that surprised because there's stuff. I've told you over the last couple of days, they killed off Vin Diesel. I'm not sure exactly why they did. In sports all the time, just these ridiculous trades, you know, that have been happening. The Milwaukee Bucks traded Giannis Antetokounmpo, I know you're very familiar with him, for what amounted to a canned ham and a player who had apparently been deceased for like 5 years. Yeah, and you go, wow, that's quite a trade.
2: And honestly, you never know what's going to happen anymore after the Luka trade last year.
0: That is
2: true. You never know what's going to happen.
0: That's a very good point. I remember waking up that morning, and as soon as I heard that, it was a Sunday morning, and I suddenly went to the internet to try to find other verification. When I see these outrageous things, I immediately talk to whoever is in my phone and ask them if there are other stories,
1: right,
0: you know, about this. Because, I mean, some of them, and as you can imagine, stories about the president and the war and all this other stuff. And I'm going, you know, really?
2: Yeah. My husband woke me up in the middle of the night.
0: Really?
2: Yeah. Because he's a huge Lakers fan. And he was like, AD's gone. They're bringing in Luka Doncic. I don't know what's going on. And
0: did you tell him to go back to sleep?
2: He was already awake.
0: Oh, okay.
2: Yeah. I had gone to bed a little bit early.
0: Okay. Well,
2: because I wasn't feeling well because the next day I found out I was pregnant. So huge weekend for both of us.
0: There you go.
2: Yeah. Huge weekend for both of us.
0: Big deal.
2: Yeah.
0: Yeah. He will learn as the years go on that you have to prorate the number of times that you wake anyone up.
2: No, it's okay.
0: Over anything.
2: Yeah.
0: Far short of the return of Godzilla. Do not wake me up if I'm sleeping. WSVA time, 9:18. 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
3: 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Let's update our WSVA AccuWeather forecast for Harrisonburg and the Shenandoah Valley. For today, hot with times of clouds and a thunderstorm this afternoon. Some storms could produce severe weather. High of 93. Partly cloudy, warm and humid tonight. Low 68. And then tomorrow, same type of day, but a little warmer. Clouds, sunshine, maybe a thunderstorm in the afternoon, but the high getting up to 95. Right now, 83 degrees under sunny skies at WSVA. Today on Early Mornings at WSVA, it's the guys from Your Money Matters Today. 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Steve Campbell, Jeff Airy, and Andrew Kester of Cornerstone Wealth Advisor Group are here talking about your money. And today we're going to deal with the quintessential question, can I retire this year? Or do I have to wait a year or 2 years or 3 years and 5 years? So what we're going to do is hopefully give you the information you need if you're thinking about retiring this year. And I'm going to go around the room here. What do you think is the single most important question that you have to get an answer to before you actually say, yep, I'm ready to retire?
4: Do you have health insurance? And what is it? You know, is it the Affordable Care Act, which is totally up in the air now? I mean, with the subsidies, that would be, to me, it generally is what determines whether they can or cannot retire. You could pay, for a couple, you could pay $500 a month or you could pay $2,000 a month for your health insurance. And so it's a big difference. That's a big, you know. Right. And some companies will allow you to continue to pay the health insurance premium until 65. Most companies don't. Even school systems, you know, the different school systems, some will allow you to continue to keep that plan in place. Some school systems, for example, if you agree to teach so many days in a year, they'll give you your health insurance for free.
3: Mm. That's the way a lot of people are driving school buses.
4: Absolutely. Mm. Absolutely. Oh, that's my go-to when I have a man who, well, that sounds sexist, doesn't it? Would you be willing to drive a school bus? You'll make $1,200 a month and they'll pay for your health insurance, right, which is a real big deal. But I think that's the biggest thing is health insurance.
3: Yeah. Mm. Jeff?
5: I think we would all agree with that. But next for me, which is extremely important, is where is your emergency fund? How much is in it? Do you have an emergency fund?
3: Okay. Andrew?
6: How old are you? Because depending on where your money is sitting, in a workplace retirement plan and a traditional IRA, you know, if you are under the age of 59 and a half, taking money out may cause you to have a penalty, right, from a traditional, from a Roth. You know, if you have a huge or a big workplace retirement plan and you're over the age of 55, you can withdraw that money penalty-free as long as it still is in that workplace retirement plan. Still get taxed on it, but you don't pay that early 10% withdrawal penalty. So, you know, how old are you? And then trying to figure out, okay, where are we going to take your income stream from? And are there going to be penalties? Or are there going to be taxes? What's that going to look like?
3: Because retirement, or at least the concept of it, I think was more tied to age for a lot of folks. And, you know, 65 was what a lot of people looked at. And that was because Social Security and Medicare, you know, kicked in at that particular situation. But now you've got folks who are looking to retire sooner. You've also got folks who take a look at these different issues that you guys are bringing up, and they're having to ask the question, can I afford to retire?
6: Right.
3: You know, if I don't have health insurance, or if I don't have, you know, a revenue stream of what's going to be coming in and these other things, it seems to me that retirement has become more of a financial decision than lifestyle decision over the course of the last 10 years.
4: And I would also even say one of those big questions, do I owe on your house?
3: Right.
4: And if you're close

0: to having your house paid off, does it make sense to pay off your house? You get a big bang for your buck at that point in time. And I had a client the other day. They just retired, and they owe $40,000 on their house. And they have money that they could use to pay off the house in their IRA. Mm-hmm. And I said, you know, it's not just $40,000 that's going to cost you to pay off your house. You have to take out $55,000.
1: Because of the penalties.
0: Well, not even penalties, just taxes. Just the taxes. Okay. You take 55 out, you pay 15 in taxes to net the $40,000 to pay the house off. And when we looked at that, it didn't make sense for them to do that. But it would have saved them $700 a month. Where else can you take $40,000 and create $700 a month?
1: You might have actually taken $55,000.
0: That's right. And so, you know, I don't think it's just one thing, but I think that when somebody comes to us, and this happens quite often, and even if I have a client that's 3 years away from retirement, I always want to show them, okay, if you retire today, even though we're not talking about doing mm-hmm. if you retire today, this is how much income you get. I think that as a general rule of thumb, I want my clients to have at least, the other thing too, I think we forgot to bring up is, what's your budget? You know, what is your budget? And I want at least $1,000 a month more than I think I need. We call that margin of safety mm-hmm. or a pad. But I think that we look at everything. We do the budget first. We look at all your sources of income. And does it make sense to take your Social Security earlier than 67? Mm-hmm. You know, how close are you to having your house paid off? If you have an auto loan, you know, again, sometimes you get a big bang for your buck if you pay off a debt. Like, we have clients that come in, they have a truck payment of $600 or $700 or $800 a month.
1: Yeah.
0: I had one come in not long ago, and the numbers weren't working, and they want to retire. And I brought up that one thing that you don't bring up. I said, would it make sense for you to sell your truck? And he's looked at me and says, there is no daggone way. And he didn't say daggone way. He said, there's no daggone way I'm selling my truck. And his wife looked at me and she started laughing. She said, do you know how many times I've said to him, you got to get rid of that truck?
1: Yeah.
0: And he didn't want to do it. And so what it meant was they got to work another 2 years. Mm-hmm. And so sometimes it's tough decisions. But you have to get everything on the table, I think.
2: Well, I think also maybe a question is why? Why do you want to retire? Mm-hmm. You know, last year I had a gentleman who retired but has started up his own business, right? So he's still working. He's still drawing income. But he just wanted to get out of his job. It was a high-pressure job. He was a manager. And he just didn't enjoy life anymore, didn't enjoy going. So, you know, it wasn't that he didn't want to work. He still works and does a very physical job. But he just didn't want to do that manager job anymore. So, you know, why do you want to retire? Can you get out of that job, maybe go to something else that's a little bit less stressful to you?
1: And we will put on the table that we understand there are some folks who have to retire. And it can be health issues, it can be family issues, it can be a myriad of reasons why you have to retire now. But for purposes of this exercise, we're saying that it's a decision you can make and you have some flexibility if the numbers just don't add up.
0: I'll never forget this, Jim. This goes back well over 30 years ago. I was asked to teach a six-week class at the Waynesboro Public School System. And teachers from all of the schools came, about 60 people. And this one gentleman said, I was talking about disability insurance. And this gentleman raised his hand. He said, I have disability insurance, and I was surprised that he brought this up in front of the whole group. He said, I'm seeing the counselor, and I need to retire because of the stress of my job. Mm-hmm. Mm-hmm. And he said, the stress of my job is so bad that I just can't stand it anymore. And so I said, come see me after class. He came to me afterwards. I said, just because your counselor is saying that you can't get disability insurance because this doesn't qualify, I said, get a second opinion. He went to see another counselor. That counselor, after doing an

0: assessment said, absolutely, you should be on disability.
1: Steve Campbell, Jeff Harry, and Andrew Kester are with us today. We're trying to answer that question, can I retire this year?
2: From the Sunnyside Community Studios, this is News Talk WSBA. For more information, visit sunnysidecommunities.cc.
3: ABC News, I'm Sherry Preston. After saying for 3 months that a peace deal is coming, President Trump threatening now to strike Iran and seize control of its oil and gas industries later tonight. Producer prices, what wholesalers pay before items reach the retail market, up 6.5% from a year ago at this time. We found that out today. Inflation up 4.2%, says ABC's Karen Waugh.
4: President Trump raising eyebrows yesterday with this comment about the new inflation figures.
5: The numbers were great. You know what I really love the inflation.
4: He later clarified the remark, saying he was just happy the numbers were not higher.
3: Look for even more heat waves, floods, droughts, and tornadoes. Federal weather experts say El Nino, a natural warming cycle, is formed in the Pacific and is expected to grow to historic strength. The opening of a new bridge between Canada and the United States has been delayed due to what are said to be outstanding issues. President Trump had previously threatened to block the opening. This is ABC News.
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1: Currently no accidents, backups, or delays out there, but if you see traffic trouble, let us know. Call the WSBA Traffic and News Tip Line at 540-214-2500 and let us know.
6: WSVA's local AccuWeather for Harrisonburg and the Shenandoah Valley. Hot today with clouds and sun, an afternoon thunderstorm in spots that could produce flooding downpours and localized damaging wind gusts, the high 93. Warm and humid tonight, the low just 68. Quite hot again on Friday with clouds and glimpses of blue sky, a heavy thunderstorm in the afternoon that could produce flooding downpours, hail, and localized damaging wind gusts, the high 95. I'm AccuWeather meteorologist Jason Caterina on WSVA.
1: Right now, 83 degrees under sunny skies at News Talk 92.1 and 550 WSVA. 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
7: For News Talk 92.1 and 550 WSVA, I'm Jacqueline Dobrin. Many local fire crews responded to a massive barn fire yesterday afternoon in Dayton. Bridgewater Volunteer Fire Company officials say they were dispatched shortly before 5:30 to a reported barn on fire in the 400 block of Main Street. The barn is owned by Lewis Nicely. Fortunately, no injuries were reported. The response caused road closures in the area of Main Street and John Whalen Highway. Officials say crews will remain working for an undetermined amount of time. A Churchville woman is in custody after an alleged stabbing Tuesday night. Augusta County Sheriff Donald Smith says at around 9:30, they received a report of a stabbing in the 400 block of Scenic Highway in Churchville. The 47-year-old male victim drove to the Family Dollar parking lot in Churchville seeking help after the incident. Deputies responded to both the Family Dollar and the location where the stabbing happened. The victim was transported by the Churchville Rescue Squad to the University of Virginia Medical Center for treatment. He suffered stab wounds to his hand and leg and was transported with life-threatening injuries due to significant blood loss. 42-year-old Brittany Paige Sheffer was arrested at her residence without incident and charged with malicious wounding. She is currently being held at Middle River Regional Jail without bond. Sheriff Smith says this was a domestic-related incident. Harrisonburg City Council heard several rezoning requests at Tuesday night's meeting, the most significant of which was a project of nearly 1.25 acres on South Main Street. The owner, Marilyn Pendleberry, wanted a special use permit to go with a rezoning request for 26 apartments, as well as up to 5,000 square feet of commercial or retail businesses near Purcell Park. However, after several people spoke against the project during public comment, Councilmember Monica Robinson made the motion to table the request.
8: I think just having a conversation to quell some of these concerns would be of benefit to you now and in the future.
7: The council then voted to delay the proposal until a meeting next month. A Stanton attorney has been reprimanded by the Virginia State Bar, according to the Office of the Clerk of the Disciplinary System. Thomas Burt Widener IV received a public reprimand with terms for violating the rules of professional conduct that govern fees and conflict of interest.

The reprimand was imposed by the Virginia State Bar Disciplinary Board and was effective as of June 1st. The case in question dated back to April of 2024, when a woman met with Widener regarding representation for two charges of felony grand larceny and money laundering. Governor Abigail Spanberger is encouraging K through 12 schools to purchase more fresh school meal ingredients from Virginia farmers.

0: also signed bills protecting Virginia's beef industry. And she called on the U.S. Department of Agriculture to expedite federal support for Virginia farmers affected by recent extreme weather. I'm Jeff Ishii for WSVA News.
1: Thank you, Ish. And finally, this morning, top Democratic leaders in Virginia continue to clash over data center policy as budget negotiations continue without a final agreement. Many Virginia officials say the need for data centers to pay their fair share for energy consumption and propose measures to address environmental concerns. The House and Senate are set to reconvene later this month to address the budget impasse. The disagreement is part of the ongoing debate over the role of data centers in the state's economy and their impact on energy consumption. For News Talk 92.1 and 550 WSVA, I'm Jacqueline Dobrin.
2: 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That's next.
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3: 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Steve Campbell, Jeff Airy, and Andrew Kester are right here. And we're asking the question, what do you need to know if you want to retire this year? And you guys all alluded to it a little bit. But I think what's become a bigger and bigger question, let's say that the numbers add up, that financially you have the resources to retire. But then the question becomes, what am I going to do in that retirement? And I see more and more stuff written about this of people who, one of two things happens. They plan their retirement out perfectly and they enjoy it. And then you have other folks who just retired because that's just what you do at that particular age, or you thought it was the best thing. And I've had people tell me this. 60 to 90 days later, I had to go find something to do. I was bored to tears.
4: Right.
3: You know, I had nothing, you know, planned, or this stuff just did not work out. So how big of an issue is that? And again, for this show, we are assuming that if you have to retire, you retire. That takes care of that. But if this is discretionary and it's about making a change in your life, what am I going to do?
5: I think men struggle with it more than women. I do know that. And, you know, there are resources that, but I think that's a legitimate question, is what's the new normal going to be for you? And we always, I love asking this question to somebody who just retired. They'll come back 6 months later and I'll say, how do you feel? And they'll say, I'm busier now than I was when I was working. Has 17 to-do lists and I'm down, I've done three of them and I'm, I need a break from that.
3: Right.
5: And I think that, you know, I think that those questions, sometimes meeting with a counselor, you know, we help take care of the financial issues, but sometimes a counselor or a life coach, and there's one in Waynesboro, David Ladd, that he's a good friend of mine. He does a lot of counseling on helping people make that transition. I think sometimes, you know, and we have so many clients that, you know, that goes all across the board. There's a group of men that I know in Waynesboro that used to meet at Kmart every morning for breakfast, and they'd be there for 2 hours talking. Now, and Kmart closed in Waynesboro, so now they're at Hardee's. Every morning they're there for 2 hours. They talk, and that fills a lot of their cup of social interaction. Mm-hmm. And then some of them do woodworking, they do projects. There's a guy here in Rockingham County that was an airline pilot at United Airlines. He is a master carpenter. He can make cabinets, he can do things. He keeps busy doing that. He's involved in his church. But I think that there needs, just like there needs to be a financial plan in place, I think you need a... you know, not everybody, but you just don't want to retire to your lazy boy and watch Oprah or Dr. Phil. You want to have something to do. And frankly, Jim, that's why I'm not going to retire.
3: Yeah.
5: Because I don't have a lot of, I definitely can't make anything. And I mean, I'm busy enough outside of work, but I think that's, for me, that's why I want to continue to work.
3: Well, I had a question that I've asked of a couple friends of mine who, when they were thinking about retiring, and I said, okay, here's my question for you. What's the first thing you're going to do on the first Monday that you don't have to go to work? Because I think a lot of people view retirement as almost like an extended vacation. When you go on vacation, there's stuff you have planned, things like that. But this is going to be the first day that normally you'd be getting ready and go to work. So what are you going to do? I had one person who she does a lot of work with

0: rescue animals and things like that, and that takes up a lot of her time. I'd somebody else say, I don't have any idea.
1: Yeah. I'm involved in a ministry in Waynesboro called Love, Inc., and a lot of men and women, I mean, the women just dominate down at the warehouse. They help sort clothes, donations and whatnot. Men, many of the volunteers, they go out, and if somebody wants to give furniture, they go out and get it, and then they also deliver it. And sometimes that's a one-day-a-week volunteer's role for 8 hours. Some men are doing it 3 days a week. I think volunteering is a good thing, but again, you kind of have to plan that, and it happens naturally, but I think, you know, a lot of men like to go hunting and fishing and playing golf. And there's, again, I honestly think, Jim, probably 60 to 70% of people retire, have a wonderful life, and they are fulfilled. But it's that 20 to 30%, and sometimes emotionally and physically, they become vulnerable. And their health fails, and because they don't have the social interaction, they don't have the physical workout from a job, and they're very sad. Now, I have 12 grandkids. In fact, I laugh and tell people, I come to work on Monday to rest up because my weekends are going to ball games. And but I think it is an issue for a lot of people that they didn't plan for that unexpected, oh my gosh, this is boring.
0: So you two guys are a lot younger than us, Jeff and Andrew. Have you ever thought about that? What are you going to do that first Monday after you retire? Do you have a plan?
2: No, I don't have a plan. I haven't gotten that far, but I have thought about, you know, things that I would want to be interested in, places I'd want to go.
1: Does your dad do? What's a day in the life for your dad?
2: So if it's not, you know, taking care or driving my kids somewhere, you know, his grandchildren somewhere, then he has been known to take people from our church to hospital appointments or, you know, wherever they need to go. And he's also, in the summertime, he's a big gardener. But, you know, when you're talking about this, I think about a lot about my mom. My mom retired before my dad did. She retired as a nurse. And shortly after she retired, I went through a medical issue, and she became kind of my personal nurse because of that. But after I got better and she didn't have to care for me anymore, she actually went back to work part-time as a nurse in an adult daycare center. And she did that until my oldest son was born, and then she finally retired for good and would take care of him. So, yeah, but she went back because she missed that interaction. She didn't like sitting around the house doing nothing all day or not talking to anybody. I shouldn't say she wasn't doing anything. But, yeah, she just got that lonely feeling, and she missed the interaction. And, you know, at that time, she was still very healthy and felt like she had something to give and went back to work part-time in order to do that.
0: Jeff, how about you?
3: You know, hypothetically, in my what I would love to happen is my son is doing this, and he's here with me. And so, you know, I'm not retired. And kind of doing it like Steve is, but if I have to pick something, I'm waking up on some tropical island on that Monday. Really? We've already traveled there, and we're spending a week or something wherever that may be.
0: I know, and Steve, I think you mentioned this, that you had a client who did kind of a test run and took like a leave of absence.
4: Yep.
0: Because particularly with the way the job market, you know, is these days, if you're somebody and you're good at what you do and your company is going to have a problem replacing you, or they don't want to replace you right now, and you've got a lot of institutional knowledge, and the difference is you just don't want to work 5 days a week.
4: Right.
0: You know, you want to work 2 days a week or 3 days a week. And I'm hearing of more companies who are being open to that, who years ago it was kind of, look, you either come here or not. Well, you can't afford to lose good people.
1: Oh, I had one this week. They're getting ready to retire. And when she turned in her notice, and she said I had talked to them about this was going to happen. She said when I turned in my 2-week notice, she said they called me back to the office and they said, would you be willing to work for

0: $2 two days a week. Mm-hmm. And she said, yes, but you're going to have to make it worth your while, my while. And they said, okay, so you won't have benefits. And she's making about $40 an hour right now. You do the math on that. That's 1600 a week. It's 6400 a month. And they said, we would hire you at $50 an hour for 2 days a week. And she said, and if we do it, I want to work Tuesdays and Wednesdays so I can have a long weekend on both ends. They said, done. Yeah. They didn't even think about it.
1: Yeah.
0: And she said, that gets me out of the house that'll get me out of the house. It hadn't happened yet. She said, it'll get me out of the house. You would not believe what nurses, if they want to, I've got plenty of nurses. You know, the nurses work 12-hour shifts, and 1 week they work 3 days a week.
1: Traveling
0: the other,
1: nurses in particular, mm-hmm.
0: And they're, you know, their hourly rate is pretty good. And mm-hmm. if they want to back down, they'll get the same hourly rate. Just tell us what you want to work.
1: Yeah,
0: and so I think that, as you know, people who are in their late 50s and early 60s, they show up, they never miss work, they do their job. They're good. They're dependable, and you don't have to worry about them. Companies want to keep them around, even if it's just on a limited basis.
1: Yeah. So that's a question that I think a lot of folks would not think to ask, because they view it, particularly if you've been doing your job for a long time. I think almost every business went through, all we need is another warm body. So no, we're not willing to accommodate you. But I see more and more people, you know, who, well, I want to do a shorter week. I want to do 60% of it from home. I want to be able to do this. And the companies are going, well, we can do that. And we'd prefer to do that so we don't lose you.
0: That's right.
1: You know, and as you mentioned, all the other things that go along with it.
0: Yeah.
1: So, you know, and again, now the only thing you have to take into consideration is, if you're still doing that, is if you're getting Social Security, that you're past the earnings cap.
0: Right.
1: And I know
0: right.
1: that the people I've been talking to, that's become a bigger and bigger deal yep. to folks, because they want to start collecting Social Security, but they're not ready to retire.
0: Right. That's right.
1: Yeah.
0: Well, and our view always is, if you can, delay Social Security. Delay taking Social Security as long as you can financially, because it's a guarantee of 8% per year increases from 1 year to the next. That's a lot of money. You could be leaving on the table. So
1: these are all some of the questions that you need to look at. But I will go back to one, just the dollars and cents, and that's that budget question. Because I think a lot of folks, if they have not, you know, if you've always had either one or two paychecks coming in, well, it just worked out. You know, we had a basic idea of how much money we were spending, but now, if you're going to be on that fixed income situation, maybe you've got a couple that are getting Social Security, and maybe there's a pension, or maybe there's this, or your investments, or something else, and you break it down per month. And it was something somebody told me years ago. And they said, the simple question is cash flow. Is you sit down, you look at that, and if that number works, you feel very good about a lot of the other stuff.
0: So this is an interesting, just blew me away. I have a client who works at a local factory in Augusta County, and he's 73. He's working. He doesn't have any desire to retire. He says, I'm the young guy in my department. He said, there's a man in our company that is 83. He just celebrated his 63rd year at this company, and he's a tool and die maker. He said, nobody does what he does, and he says his wife passed away a couple years ago, so he says, I'm going to work till I die. And he said, they don't want him to leave because he's so dependable.
1: Right. Mm-hmm.
0: And, you know, a lot of people, you know, I think, and I don't, there's no question. And I think, if I'm honest with myself, I get a lot of satisfaction from my job. It strokes a need in my heart and my brain that I'm helping people. It gives me a reason to get up in the morning. But this young man of 83 years old, I don't know of anybody that's ever worked for one company for 63 years. Mm-hmm. And loves it, and they want him as bad as he wants to work there.
1: You can join Steve Campbell, Jeff Airey, and Andrew Kester this Saturday morning for another edition of Your Money Matters Today here on News Talk 92.1 and 550 WSVA. We'll take a break. We'll be back with more right after this.
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3: 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Coming up at the top of the hour, we've got the latest news from ABC. We'll check in with Jacqueline in the WSVA newsroom and update traffic and your AccuWeather forecast. Going to be hot and sticky today. We could see some severe weather with some thunderstorms this afternoon. High today of 93. Partly cloudy, warm and humid tonight, low 68, and an even hotter, sticky day tomorrow. Intervals of clouds and sunshine, a thunderstorm in the afternoon could produce some damaging downpours and even hail. Look for the high tomorrow of 95. Both days, AccuWeather says, the real feel will feel like well over 100 degrees. All right now, we've got 84 degrees under sunny skies at News Talk 92.1. 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
4: I'm Nicole Murray with Your Money Now. Stocks are moderately higher, fueled by chip stocks. The Dow and the NASDAQ are both up by more than 200 points. Producer prices climbed last month at the fastest pace since November of 2022, fueled by a surge in energy prices after the start of the Iran war. The Labor Department reports that its producer price index jumped 6.5% from May of 2025. It rose 1.1% from April, as it did the previous month. General Motors said it may scrap plans to use a lower-cost, iron-based battery chemistry that many automakers are using to cut electric vehicle costs. Reuters reports that the Detroit automaker had said it planned to develop lithium iron phosphate batteries for use in future EV models and would begin making those batteries in late 2027 at a jointly owned plant in Tennessee. Target shareholders have rejected an investor proposal to separate the roles of board chair and executive leadership. The results allow former CEO Brian Cornell to remain as executive chair. That's Your Money Now.
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0: And NFL superstar Patrick Mahomes is the league's first half-billion-dollar man thanks to the new contract he signed. I'm Sherry Preston, ABC News.
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2: For WSVA News, I'm Jacqueline Dobrin. A massive barn fire caused road closures of Main Street and John Whalen Highway in Dayton yesterday afternoon. Bridgewater Volunteer Fire Company officials say they were dispatched shortly before 5:30 to a reported barn on fire in the 400 block of Main Street. The barn is owned by Lewis Nicely. Fortunately, no injuries were reported. Officials say crews will remain working for an undetermined amount of time. And a reminder that a public hearing will be held today regarding Harrisonburg's Gay Street reconfiguration project and the installation of new crosswalks. The open house style event will showcase proposed improvements for both projects and give community members the opportunity to provide feedback through a survey. The proposed changes for the Gay Street reconfiguration are designed to improve traffic safety in the area, while the crosswalk project includes updates to protect pedestrians at 6 intersections throughout the city. For more information, visit City of Harrisonburg website. For WSVA News, I'm Jacqueline Dobrin.

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0: WSVA's local AccuWeather for Harrisonburg and the Shenandoah Valley. Hot this afternoon with a mix of clouds and sun and a thunderstorm in spots that could produce flooding downpours and localized damaging wind gusts. The high 93. Warm and humid tonight, the low 68. It'll be hot again Friday. A heavy afternoon thunderstorm that could produce flooding downpours, hail, and localized damaging wind gusts. The high 95. Very warm and less humid Saturday, the high of 86. I'm AccuWeather meteorologist Jason Caterina on WSVA.
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0: Dave Ramsey here. For more than 30 years of talking to folks on the air, I can tell you that most people are broke. 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

0: it is not an arm. It is not. No, sir. That is for the length of the loan.
1: Hmm. Wonder if they're getting desperate.
0: But I want a smaller house.
2: That's some. There's some serious margin in this house.
0: Average rate.
2: Yeah, this guy's writing a large check.
0: House with a average rate.
2: Yeah, he's right. The builder's writing a large check, so this thing's got a lot of margin in it, a lot of profit in it. Okay, $350,000, and then you're talking about buying something else. Now, do you own a home there in Clarksville?
0: We do, yes, sir. You know, and so we have.
2: I would recommend doing neither one. I'd recommend moving there and renting for a year, and continuing the discussion until you get on the same page. The page you're trying to get on is not the size of the house. The page you're trying to get on is how much debt we're going to be in and how long it's going to take us to pay it off. That puts this hour of the Ramsey Show in the books. We'll be back with you before you know it. In the meantime, remember, there's ultimately only one way to financial peace, and that's to walk daily with the Prince of Peace, Christ Jesus. If you want to win with money in 2026, you can't keep living normal. Normal's broke. You need a plan. 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
4: From ABC News, I'm Sherry Preston. The House voting today and failing to extend the Foreign Intelligence Surveillance Act, which allows the government to gather intelligence abroad. A not happy House Speaker Mike Johnson saying of the Democrats.
5: World Cup events going on around the country. We have America 250, Freedom 250 events going on. Very, very serious, very dangerous times, and they're not taking it seriously.
4: Democrats refusing to renew FISA in protest of President Trump's pick of Bill Pulte to be the acting director of national intelligence. After saying for 3 months that a peace deal is near, President Trump now threatening to strike Iran and seize control of the country's oil and gas industries. On Fox and Friends this morning, the president said Iran will be totally decimated if it doesn't agree to the terms.
6: We can walk in there tomorrow. We could take soldiers. I don't want to have boots on the ground, but if I wanted to, we could put a small group of soldiers and take over the whole place. They're finished.
4: ABC's Karen Travers is at the White House.
7: Remember, we have heard the president give mixed messages in terms of his timeline, saying that he has been in no rush to get a deal. Then it was, I want to do this in the next couple of days, and we can get this done in the next couple of days, and I'm putting pressure on Iran to do this. Now, this morning, he's indicating he seems less interested in reaching a deal as they continue these strikes against Iran.
4: On Wednesday, we learned consumer inflation is running hotter than it has in 3 years. Today, we learned the stats on wholesale prices. They are up 6.5% year over year. It's the largest 12-month increase since November of 2022. Anna Cooper says she's struggling in Indianapolis.
8: I have to think more about, like, if I'm going to save this much, I have to actively think about spending less, which didn't used to be the case.
4: The typical American household has now spent more than $500 in extra fuel expenses since the start of the war with Iran. You're listening to ABC News.
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11: Are they still giving out

0: 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I'm Dave Ramsey, Rachel Cruz, Ramsey personality, number one best-selling author, co-host of the Smart Money Happy Hour. 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Thanks for hanging out with us. Phil is in Orlando. Hi, Phil. How are you?
1: I'm doing well, Dave. How are you?
0: Better than I deserve. What's up?
1: Yeah, so I'll keep this as short as possible. I'm 28 years old. I've put myself into kind of a corner over the past couple of months after some bad decision making. I'm somewhere around 200 grand in debt, which is a mix of credit cards and personal loans that I took out, which I shouldn't have. I also have a mortgage, which is relatively new. I make good money, but ultimately things are tight right now, and I'm curious to get your thoughts on whether or not debt consolidation is a wise choice or if I am better off

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3: News. I'm Sherry Preston. Potential security incident at the Pentagon. A hazardous materials unit is on the scene. Virginia law enforcement also responding over an air quality issue. The House failing to renew the Foreign Intelligence Surveillance Act, the law that allows the government to gather intelligence abroad. Democrats refusing to approve it over the naming of Bill Pulte to be the next acting director of national intelligence. House Speaker Mike Johnson.
4: We did everything within our power to try to ensure that this statute does not expire, and the Democrats are using it as a political hostage.
3: President Trump saying on social media, U.S. forces will attack Iran further and take control of its oil, and telling Fox and Friends.
5: They're getting decimated, just decimated, and they're dying to make a deal. They want to make a deal so badly.
3: A Toronto police officer shot and killed today by a suspect linked to the investigation of an attack that damaged the facade of the U.S. consulate back in March. This is ABC News.
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2: WSVA's local AccuWeather for Harrisonburg and the Shenandoah Valley. Hot this afternoon with a mix of clouds and sun and a thunderstorm in spots that could produce flooding downpours and localized damaging wind gusts. The high 93. Warm and humid tonight, the low 68. It'll be hot again Friday. A heavy afternoon thunderstorm that could produce flooding downpours, hail, and localized damaging wind gusts. The high 95. Very warm and less humid Saturday. The high of 86. I'm AccuWeather meteorologist Jason Caterina on WSVA.
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4: Kate is in Sioux Falls, South Dakota. Hi, Kate. How are you?
5: Hi, I'm great. I can't believe I'm talking to you.
4: You too. What's up?
5: So I'm calling to get your advice on how we can help my parents. So my parents are in their late 70s. They're faithful Christians. They have been their whole life. As they've gotten older, me and my siblings have been considering how we can help them to age well and, you know, whether we'll need to take care of them. My dad has worked a ministry job his whole life, and they've never had much money, but they're very private about money. So recently, they've expressed several times that they don't have enough money to retire. I don't think they understand money at all, and we're also concerned that they're giving a lot of money to various ministries because they're really looking forward to being in heaven, and they want to spread the gospel far and wide before they get there. They've also told us, and I do think they firmly believe, that they're going to be raptured before they die. So we all love them very much, but we're also concerned that they may not have enough to, you know, take care.

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3: Anna in Jonesboro, Arkansas, how are you?
4: I'm good. How are you guys?
3: Better than we deserve. What's up?
4: So I'm having a disagreement with my dad, and I want to know if I should sell my house to pay off my student loans.
3: Ooh.
4: Yes, we bought it together, so that's why I was talking to him about it in 2020, yes.
3: So you don't own it by yourself?
4: Not by myself, but he will let me make the decision. He thinks that you're going to tell me something different. I think you're going to tell me to sell it.
3: Interesting. Okay.
4: Yeah,
5: we'll know in about 2 minutes.
3: Yeah, this is great. So... It's a lot of power. I'm kind of scared.
4: Yeah.
3: So how much student loan have you got?
4: I've got about $33,000.
3: And what is your income?
4: I make 54 and some change as an accountant.
3: Mm-hmm. Okay. Working 40 hours?
4: Yes.
3: And you're single?
4: Yep. Single, no kids.
3: Okay. All right. And what other debts do you have? Other than the house?
4: I paid off my car in December early, so all I have left is $1,700 on a credit card, but I have $32,000 in savings, and I could pay that off today and still have some left.
5: Oh, well, bury the lead there. So you'd sell your house.
3: Instead of
5: dumping your savings and building it back up in 24 months.
4: So the reason that my dad is hesitant is because my mortgage is like,
3: $880. No, we're asking you, why would you sell your house when you have the money in the bank to pay off the debt?
4: I don't have the money in the bank. I have $3,200, not
3: $32,000. Okay. Well, that's a little different. All right.
4: Sorry,
3: you may have said 32 and we put a zero on it. I don't know. Okay. Okay. All right. $3,200.
4: So I have enough to pay off the credit card.
5: Okay.
4: Debt.
5: Gotcha. Yep.
4: $1,500.
3: Yeah. And then you pay off the credit card debt. You got your $1,000 left. Then we're working on the student loan, and you make 54. Mm-hmm. And what is your house payment?
4: $885.
3: Okay. How long have you owned it?
4: 6 years.
3: How much car debt did you pay off, and how long did it take you?
4: I think I paid it a year and a half off early.
3: What was the total debt, and how long did it take you to pay that total debt once you attacked it?
4: It was $13,000, and it took 5 years.
3: That's not attacking it.
5: Were you ever at a point? I lost my job
4: when COVID hit.
3: Okay. All right. What I was trying to get at was, did you pay off $13,000 in 5 months or something? And no, you didn't. You just piddled away at the thing.
4: Mm-hmm.
3: Okay. All right.
5: Anna, if you looked at what you bring in each month, and if you lived on nothing, you paid rent, some groceries, kept the lights on, and that's about it. Like, I mean, you really had
3: no life.
5: Yeah. How much extra would you have per month just with your salary?
4: I take about 33 a month, so I would probably need, like, depending on gas and groceries, like 1600 ish.
5: Okay, what if we just said 2000 just

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2: Thousands in the Midwest on the lookout for possible tornadoes later today as a major storm system blows in.
3: Chicago, Davenport, Kirksville, up to Milwaukee, Grand Rapids, Michigan, and even Midlands. All chances for damaging wind is the main hazard, but a tornado could spin up in there. But Chicago has a little chance early afternoon. It's really this later afternoon evening where we stop the clock at 8 p.m. up to Milwaukee, down through central Illinois. That's the line that has the power from the actual cold front.
2: ABC News Chief Meteorologist Ginger Z. Language can oftentimes be a barrier between police and those on scene of a crime. Now one community has introduced something that may help.
4: In Renton, Washington, police officers have a new tool aimed at improving communication during encounters with those who don't speak English. This is what it sounds like.
5: Language set to Spanish.
6: Hello, I'm Officer Vanderhoek with the Renton Police. How can I help you?
4: Everybody Cam can now translate into 56 different languages. They're hoping to use it during the World Cup as it approaches Seattle. Sherry Preston, ABC News.
2: Kansas City Chiefs quarterback Patrick Mahomes has signed a reworked contract that's worth just over $500 million. The two-year deal makes him the first person in the NFL to sign a deal worth a half billion. His rookie contract in 2017 was a four-year $16.4 million deal. Michelle Franzen, ABC News.
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9: At the noon hour, no accidents, backups, or delays. But if you see traffic trouble, let us know. You can reach out on WSBA's traffic and news tip line. It's 540-214-2500.
10: WSVA's local AccuWeather for Harrisonburg and the Shenandoah Valley. Hot this afternoon with a mix of clouds and sun and a thunderstorm in spots that could produce flooding downpours and localized damaging wind gusts. The high 93. Warm and humid tonight. The low 68. It'll be hot again Friday. A heavy afternoon thunderstorm that could produce flooding downpours, hail, and localized damaging wind gusts. The high 95. Very warm and less humid Saturday. The high of 86. I'm AccuWeather meteorologist Jason Caterina on WSVA.
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11: For News Talk 92.1 and 550 WSVA, I'm Jacqueline Dobrin. The Churchville woman who was arrested earlier this week after an alleged stabbing will remain in custody for the foreseeable future. Online records show that yesterday afternoon's bond hearing for Brittany Page Sheffer was continued until August 27th in Augusta County General District Court. The 42-year-old was charged with malicious wounding after an incident in the 400 block of Scenic Highway in Churchville. Sheriff Donald Smith stated that a 47-year-old man drove to the Family Dollar parking lot in Churchville seeking help. Deputies responded to both the Family Dollar and the location where the stabbing occurred. The victim was transported to the University of Virginia Medical Center for treatment of stab wounds to his hand and leg. Sheffer was then arrested at her home without incident and remains held at Middle River Regional Jail. A reminder that beginning Monday, Harrisonburg City Public Schools will once again be serving free summer meals to all children under 18 at school locations and mobile cafes. Director of School Nutrition Heather Utzi says in addition to the usual stops, two new locations have been added to mobile cafe routes, including a Dream Come True playground and

0: the Ralph Sampson Park Spray Grounds.
1: Please come out with your friends and your family. 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
0: Meals will be provided on a first-come, first-served basis. The summer meal schedule can be found on the Harrisonburg City Public Schools website. The Agriculture Secretary is among those citing ethanol as an example of how value-added farm and food exports play a significant role in expanding U.S. ag opportunities. Rod Bain with the USDA explains.
2: The importance of value-added in ag trade and U.S. ag producers and ag industries' bottom line. When it comes to value-added export opportunities,
3: they are unlimited.
2: Agriculture Secretary Brooke Rollins Wednesday testifying before the Senate Agriculture Committee. She notes ethanol made from corn as a prime example of value-added, as several foreign markets have biofuel demand from consumers and regulatory objectives.
3: Sat down with some ethanol buyers in England, and as so many of these countries, whether we agree with them or not, but they have put themselves into a certain category of reaching certain numbers on carbon, et cetera. It is our farmers in America that will be, I believe, the most benefited from those rules around the world. We're already going to break records this year on corn exports. Ethanol exports are going to break records, but I think it's just the beginning of the opportunity.
2: I'm Rod Bain reporting for the U.S. Department of Agriculture in Washington, D.C.
0: Thanks, Rod. And finally, this afternoon, cutting back on sugary drinks could start at home, and a new UVA program is helping families do just that. Professor Jamie Zollner says University of Virginia researchers are testing a digital program designed to help families reduce sugary drink intake. She says the program targets parents and young children in Head Start programs across several states, including Virginia. Sugary drinks are the largest source of added calories in American diets, linked to obesity, diabetes, and heart disease. Families can use online lessons, text reminders, and daily tracking tools to build healthier habits at home. 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

0: Now at WSVA, your current Rockingham Petroleum temperature, 89 degrees under sunny skies. It feels like 95 degrees at WSVA. Coming up in our next half hour, On the Farm with Ish. Also, we'll check in with Frank Wilton, Spotlight on Valley Agriculture. That and much more agribusiness news and business news coming your way. But next, we update all the latest news. First, we get a news update from ABC, Updating the World. Then we'll check in with Jacqueline Dobrin. She is in the WSVA newsroom. What happened to ABC?
1: News Chief Justice Correspondent Pierre Thomas says employees in sections of the high-security building are now being told to shelter in place as hazmat crews investigate.
2: We want to emphasize we don't yet know what this incident is. We know that the monitors went off at the Pentagon based on what they're saying publicly at this moment. But again, the threat environment is so challenging because we've had a spike in politically motivated violence. We have obvious concerns with the ongoing conflict in Iran. There's been concerns about domestic incidents. There's been concerns about mass shootings.
1: A Pentagon spokesperson says a triggered system necessitated these precautionary measures. An ABC News contributor and former Homeland Security official, Elizabeth Newman, says it's standard protocol. This is ABC.
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0: No accidents, backups, or delays out there on any of the major arteries throughout the WSVA listening area. But if you see traffic trouble, let us know. Call WSVA's Traffic and News Tip Line at 540-214-2500 and let us know.
4: WSVA's local AccuWeather for Harrisonburg and the Shenandoah Valley. Hot this afternoon with a mix of clouds and sun and a thunderstorm in spots that could produce flooding, downpours, and localized damaging wind gusts. The high 93. Warm and humid tonight. The low 68. It'll be hot again Friday. A heavy afternoon thunderstorm that could produce flooding, downpours, hail, and localized damaging wind gusts. The high 95. Very warm and less humid Saturday. The high of 86. I'm AccuWeather meteorologist Jason Caterina on WSVA.
0: Currently, we've got 89 degrees under sunny skies at WSVA, but we combine the heat and humidity. It feels like 95 degrees at WSVA. 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
5: For News Talk 92.1 and 550 WSVA, I'm Jacqueline Dobrin. Former James Madison University President Jonathan Alger announced recently that he will step down as president of American University at the end of this month to become the first America 250 Fellow, which is a joint appointment with the American Council on Education and the American Association of Colleges and Universities. The role represents the culmination of Alger's lifelong commitment to civic engagement and the public purposes of higher education, which have been the two defining themes of his career. During his tenure at American University, President Alger founded the Civic Life Initiative to foster the skills of civil discourse and problem solving. Alger served as president of JMU from 2012 to 2024 before taking over at American. The Edinburgh woman charged in a fatal pedestrian crash last summer had a court appearance yesterday. Online records showed that Lindsay Price was indicted by a Shenandoah County Circuit Court grand jury on a charge of involuntary manslaughter. The 36-year-old Price was arrested following an accident on August 6th on Stony Creek Boulevard in Edinburgh. Virginia State Police spokesman Matt Dimline explained at the time what happened.
6: An 82-year-old pedestrian, Leona M. Honecker of Edinburgh, was crossing Stony Creek Boulevard at a crosswalk when Honecker was struck by a 2011 Kia Sorento. Honecker died at the scene.
5: Price was not injured in the accident, and she will be back in court on July 15th for a pretrial hearing. Governor Abigail Spanberger was in Southwest Virginia for Virginia Agriculture Week, emphasizing the importance of agriculture in the state.
7: I just signed a variety of bills that are focused on ensuring our administration is listening to farmers across our Commonwealth, celebrating Virginia agriculture and ensuring their success into the future.
5: She highlighted the Farm and Forestry Prosperity Plan she signed into law, which includes initiatives to encourage schools to purchase food from local farmers.

0: It also requires that products containing manufactured protein be clearly labeled and not misrepresented as real meat. And finally, this afternoon, Virginia rejoined a carbon program will likely raise your power bill, and now leaders are debating what to do with the money. Dominion Energy tells regulators the average customer could pay about $13 more per month. Harrisonburg Senator Mark Obenshain had argued during the General Assembly session that this increase is concerning for families. Dominion says spreading costs over 2 years could lower that to about $10 monthly. Lawmakers could decide to use the revenue as a rebate to customers. State regulators will make recommendations by November. For News Talk 92.1 and 550 WSVA, I'm Jacqueline Dobrin.
1: Thank you, Jacqueline. WSVA time, 12:36. We're going on the farm with Ish. That's next.
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0: Soybeans are also looking good. As of the beginning of this week, soybeans in Tennessee and North Carolina were rated in fair to excellent condition. Pastures, however, are not looking so great in the eastern U.S. Continuing drought conditions in states like South Carolina, West Virginia, and Virginia, those conditions have caused limited grazing in early June. And topsoil moisture is in short supply in states like Georgia, Delaware, and Maryland. 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
1: Stay tuned. Your daily pearl of wisdom is coming up next. Soil, the final frontier. 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Farmer's Log, soil date 31655.4. 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
0: 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Our pearl of wisdom today from listener Ken Schuler. Ken says being married has been described as a 50-50 proposition. The man that said that doesn't understand two things, women and fractions. Thank you, Ken, for that pearl of wisdom. You're on the farm, and I'm Ish.
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0: Tonight, partly cloudy, warm and humid, low 68. Tomorrow, clouds, little bit of blue sky, but still very hot, humid, and sticky. Thunderstorms possible in the afternoon that could produce severe weather, including hail. High tomorrow, 95, but AccuWeather reports the real feel will be above 100 degrees. Your weekend, mostly sunny, very warm and less humid on Saturday, high 86. Sunday, cloudy, very warm with a thunderstorm in the afternoon, high 87. And Monday, mostly cloudy, couple showers and cooler, high only 79. Right now, your AccuWeather temperature is your Rockingham Petroleum temperature is 89 degrees. But when you combine the heat and humidity, it feels like 97 at WSVA. 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
3: WSVA Spotlight on Valley Agriculture. The Old Farmer's Almanac is out with their 2026 Garden Guide, and joining us to talk a little bit about it is the editor-in-chief of the Old Farmer's Almanac, Carol Kinnear. Carol, thank you for being with us today.
4: Oh, great to be with you. Always want to talk about gardening.
3: This is the time of the year when a lot of people are thinking about gardening, getting out in the garden and getting ready. I know after the winter we had at least in our area and the cold temperatures, everybody is just itching to get out and get underway. So let's talk about some of the things that they'll find in this year's gardening guide. One of the things that you guys cover is some of the cooler trends that are new this year. I know there are different vegetables and fruits that people plant every year, flowers as well. But there's also some ones that come up on the market, and you know, they may surprise you how beautiful they are and how they could add to your garden.
4: That's right. We have fun. This is we start off every annual garden guide with a trend section, because as gardeners, we're always looking for, is there something new I could try, or, you know, a tip or a trick or a trend? And so there are some wonderful things trending. We're seeing, you know, for one thing, people are really going back to some traditional shrubs that have berries or other, you know, things that are useful for us. So serviceberry, also known as Juneberry, is having a moment, as we say. And then, of course, something that we've been seeing for a while is people tearing up their yards or parts of it, you know, wanting to replace just the lawn with maybe some vegetables, or as you said, maybe some native flowers to attract pollinators. So those are some of the trends we're covering.
3: One thing that we've heard a lot about in the news here of recent, and is also in this year's gardening guide, is some tips on maybe helping to control some of the wildfires. I know this is an issue, especially in the Midwest and on the West Coast, but we've even had some wildfires in the last several years here in our area. And you've got some suggestions in this year's gardening guide about ways that you might be able to slow down those fires.
4: Yes, yeah, more and more areas are having to contend with wildfires. And so we went to the expert. Doug Kent wrote a book all about it. And so, you know, we talk about plants in the landscape and things in the landscape that can help protect your home. Trees like, you know, fruit trees, or elderberry is another one, and oak trees, mulberries. I have a

0: mulberry. They're really hardy in many zones. And so we talk about these different kinds of shrubs and trees that are great to plant as fire protection. And then we just talk about what that means too for the home. You know, we don't want to have really dry mulch around, you know, something that might be able to catch a firebrand on the wind, you know, decks and things like that. So just kind of smarts about that, but also some plants that can protect your landscape as well.
1: And right there is something I don't think a lot of people think about. They go out, they put down mulch and things like that. They may put it right up against that deck, like you said, not thinking about the possibility that one spark could set everything on fire.
0: It's true, and Doug is really fascinating. His book is Protecting Your Home with a Fire-Resistant Landscape. And, you know, what he told us is really it's about unpainted decks, he said, are some of the worst, because what happens is it's not so much the fire itself but those embers that are in the air. And so if they get under a soffit or if they get on an unpainted deck or into a, you know, pile of dry mulch, that's where you really get in trouble, because those are, you know, right up against the house.
1: Carol Kinnear is with us this morning. She is the editor-in-chief of the Old Farmer's Almanac. They are out with the 2026 Garden Guide. And I know when people are looking, we talked earlier about looking for different types of flowers and plants maybe to put out. But one thing that you cover is what you call bewitching blooms and some of the beautiful types of blooms that when you first hear, for example, I think you mentioned the bearded iris, and you think about there's a beautiful black iris, but a lot of people, if you were to tell them, and when they're picking out flowers, you know, why don't you go with something that's black? I don't think a lot of people would probably do it until they've seen it once it's bloomed.
0: Again, yes, this is a wonderful trend that we're seeing, and it's really engaging. Like you said, these near black or black flowers and petals. Black cat petunia is one of my favorite. Petunias are easy to grow. And again, just kind of a stunner, you know. We're used to the pinks and the purples and yellows and oranges, but, you know, it just really brings out another flavor in your yard. One of my favorites is hollyhocks. And so this is, you know, they grow so tall, and there they are with their near blackness against all your other plants. They really jump out.
1: We'll continue our conversation with Carol Kinnear, the editor-in-chief of Old Farmer's Almanac, on tomorrow's program. I'm Frank Welch, and that's today's WSBA Spotlight of Valley Agriculture.
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3: As America marks its 250th anniversary, the story of our nation isn't just found in history books. It's found right here at home.
1: Shenandoah Valley militia companies drew men from mixed backgrounds. German farmers drilling beside Scots Irishmen. 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
3: As America celebrates its 250th anniversary, Harrisonburg Media Group invites you to explore the local people, places, and moments connected to the American Revolution. 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
2: Down 2¾. Soybeans 11.19¼. Down 3¾. Wheat 5.85¼. Down 2¼. Grain prices in Norfolk: wheat 5.48, corn 4.74, new crop 4.47 to 4.82, soybeans 11.73, new crop 11.14 to 11.49. In the Richmond-Petersburg area, corn at 439, new crop 442, soybeans 1103 to 1128, with new crop at 1119. On the Chicago Mercantile Exchange, feeder cattle, August, 356.82, up 245. Live cattle, June, 250.90, up 80. Lean hogs, June, 92.87, down 30. At the Blackstone State graded sale, medium and large one steers, 400 to 500 pounds, sold at 440. 500 to 600 pounds, 395 to 440. 600 to 700 pounds at 402 to 419. Heifers, 400 to 500 pounds at 375. 500 to 600 pounds at 3 to 352, 600 to 700 pounds, 302 to 327. And at Stanton, cows, breakers at 154 to 168, boning 140 to 153, and bulls, yield grades 1 and 2 at 180 to 193. 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
4: 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We have a chance of some thunderstorms around today and tomorrow with temperatures soaring into the mid and upper 90s both days. We'll drop back to the mid 80s on Saturday with sunshine, and Sunday stay in the upper 80s with a chance of a thunderstorm. More thunderstorms in the forecast, followed by a steady rain on Tuesday. Monday's high 79, Tuesday's high only 71. Then sunshine for the middle of next week with highs in the upper 70s. We'll come back up into the mid and upper 80s as we head toward the end of the week with sunny skies. And for the week of June the 21st, look for highs in the low and mid 80s each day, mainly a dry week with a couple of showers. Our extended ag forecast provided by C.L. Custer.
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0: Believe in the future of agriculture, and a faith born not of words but of deeds, achievements won by present and past generations of agriculturists, and the promise of better days through better ways, even as the better things we now enjoy have come to us from the struggles of former years. I believe that to live or work on a good farm, or to be engaged in any other agriculture pursuits, is pleasant as well as challenging. But I know the joys and discomforts of agriculture life put an inborn fondness for those associations which, even in hours of discouragement, I cannot deny. I believe in leadership from ourselves and respect from others. I believe in the ability to work efficiently and think clearly. With such knowledge and skill as I can secure, and in the ability of progressive agriculturists to serve our own and the public interest in producing and marketing the product of our toil. I believe in less dependence on begging and more power in bargaining. In life abundant and enough honest wealth to help make us so, for others as well as myself, and less need for charity, more of it when needed, and being happy myself and playing square with others whose happiness depends on me. I believe that American agriculture can and will hold true to the best traditions of our national life, that I can exert an influence in my home and community which will stand solid for my part in the aspiring task. Thank you.
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2: From ABC News, I'm Michelle Franzen. At the Pentagon, sections remain on lockdown. Pentagon officials say hazmat teams are investigating what caused a sensor to alert for a potential hazardous air quality issue. ABC's Catherine Falders has details.
3: What we don't know is we don't know why these systems in the Pentagon detected an air quality issue that needed to necessitate these precautionary measures. They said they are working to determine its significance as the systems that they have in there, these detection systems, work to analyze exactly why they went off and what precisely they are detecting.
2: Multiple sources tell ABC News testing to rule out any false positives could take a few hours. Tensions between the U.S. and Iran escalating once again. President Trump posting on social media he could hit Iran very hard tonight if they don't make a deal. And in a phone interview with Fox and Friends, President Trump says his plans could include taking over the major Iranian oil hub, Harg Island, and says Iran wants to make a deal.
4: We can walk in there tomorrow. We could take soldiers. I don't want to have boots on the ground, but if I wanted to, we could put a small group of soldiers and take over the whole place. They're finished.
2: The war taking a toll on prices for oil, gas, and goods here at home, on the heels of the inflation report showing prices are at highs not seen in 3 years for consumers. The producer price index out today showing it jumped 6.5% in May from the previous year. Vance Bolter, the man charged in the attacks against Democratic lawmakers in Minnesota last June, changed his plea today to guilty in his federal case. Bolter admitted he shot and killed Minnesota State Representative Melissa Hortman and also attempted to kill Senator John Hoffman and his wife Yvette. The couple who survived the attack were in federal court, according to the Minnesota Star Tribune. Bolter initially pleaded not guilty to 6 federal counts. You're listening to ABC News.
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2: Dario Amodei, the CEO of Anthropic, one of the biggest artificial intelligence companies in the world, once again sounding the alarm on the potential dangers of AI falling into the wrong hands. Speaking to ABC's Lindsay Davis after publishing a lengthy op-ed calling for stronger safeguards for AI-driven technology, Amodei acknowledges growing frustration from younger people, including students who might not feel ready to embrace this type of technology.

0: Ah, summer. The weather's better, people are outside again, and every weekend turns into some combination of cookouts, graduation parties, ball games, beach trips, and just one more drink with friends. 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
1: ABC News, I'm Michelle Franz, and Pentagon officials say sections of the high-security building are in lockdown after systems triggered an air quality incident. ABC's Louis Martinez says some workers sheltering in place until tests by hazmat crews are concluded.
2: This is a very large building. 23,000 people work there on any given day, and the Pentagon has five sides, five floors, five concentric rings, and when you could be working in one of those wedge areas, one of those corners of the building, and can be completely unaffected by something that's going on in another part of the building.
1: Secretary of State Marco Rubio announced the U.S. will sanction Cuba's state-owned gas and oil company, alleging Cuba's government was using it as a tool of repression and self-serving the regime. In Mexico, protests ahead of the World Cup's first match in Mexico City tonight. Demonstrators using the high-profile event to bring light to various causes, including missing individuals. This is ABC News.
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5: WSVA's local AccuWeather for Harrisonburg and the Shenandoah Valley. Hot this afternoon with a mix of clouds and sun and a thunderstorm in spots that could produce flooding downpours and localized damaging wind gusts. The high 93. Warm and humid tonight, the low 68. It'll be hot again Friday. A heavy afternoon thunderstorm that could produce flooding downpours, hail, and localized damaging wind gusts. The high 95. Very warm and less humid Saturday, the high of 86. I'm AccuWeather meteorologist Jason Caterina on WSVA.
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7: The Markley, Van Camp, and Robbins Show. Jamie Markley, David Van Camp, Scott Robbins. Mm-hmm.
8: Okay, so Carmelo Anthony, the verdict, guilty of murder, 35 years behind bars.
7: Yeah.
8: A victim of white supremacy. According to attorney Velma Anderson, who is on Roland Martin's show. He's got one on YouTube. He used to be at CNN. And this is part of what she said.
9: First and foremost, the one thing that I would ask for people to do at this moment is pray for the Anthony family, because they have been legally lynched for the last year. Mm-hmm. And more so by...
8: Don't pray for the Metcalf family, who actually lost their son. Their twin brother.
7: Mm-hmm.
8: No, the real victims here, the Anthony problem. Family. Yep. Yes.
9: More so by this slaughterhouse of a courthouse, as well as the family of the Metcalfs. So the energy right now is very white supremacy. They have shown up to be the pigs that they display with hate.
8: With hate.
7: How can you say that?
8: For mourning the murder of their son? And brother?
10: Yeah.
11: They've been more gracious than I ever could be.
8: A lot of people have said that.
11: In a similar situation.
8: Yes. I don't disagree.
9: They are celebrating the loss of life and the loss of freedom.
8: That statement right there. He's dead. He's never coming back.
10: Right.
8: How dumb are you?
9: So that's the energy. We have a devastated family who didn't know that they was going to have to let their son go back into a holdover because we have an overzealous prosecutor who lied throughout this trial, who put on liars as witnesses in order to be
8: all the black witnesses, liars, apparently
9: a saving grace for the white community.

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2: Due to Pulte's installation. President Trump now says he's calling off new military strikes against Iran if they didn't make a deal to end the war. Here's ABC's Karen Travers.
3: Now, there are a lot of questions because of this post. We have asked the White House for more clarity on this, have not received an answer yet, but it's not immediately clear what the president is saying was actually approved. Notably, at no point in this short post does he actually say deal, and he isn't providing details on what was agreed to.
2: Excitement building for the start of the World Cup, tonight's first match in Mexico City between Mexico and South Africa. This is ABC News.
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5: WSVA's local AccuWeather for Harrisonburg and the Shenandoah Valley. Hot this afternoon with a mix of clouds and sun and a thunderstorm in spots that could produce flooding downpours and localized damaging wind gusts. The high 93. Warm and humid tonight. The low 68. It'll be hot again Friday. A heavy afternoon thunderstorm that could produce flooding downpours, hail, and localized damaging wind gusts. The high 95. Very warm and less humid Saturday. The high of 86. I'm AccuWeather meteorologist Jason Caterina on WSVA.
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7: The Markley, Van Camp, and Robbins Show. Jamie Markley, David Van Camp, Scott Robbins. Got the Robbins trifecta coming up in a few. News update, David Van Camp.
8: All right. Well, President Trump says the bombings have been canceled with Iran, and because there is some sort of deal that has been agreed to, they're going to sign on the dotted line, and that's going to be announced. And I know it's Groundhog Day, Scott, you were just before the break asking about what the odds are, what the betting markets are saying.
9: Yeah, that's usually a tip right there.
8: Polymarket has it a permanent peace deal by June 15th at 12%. However, it tips over into 52% by August 31st.
9: Okay. All right.
10: That makes me think of the different people from the administration saying by September.
8: Yeah. Yes. Well, look, I mean, when he said 4 to 6 weeks, that was 4 to 6 metric weeks, okay? Which translates roughly to several months.
10: Like 4 to 6 months.
9: Yes. Man, you're the spin doctor there. It's all right. It's all right.
10: Yeah. Probably heard, as far as California goes,

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5: From ABC News, I'm Michelle Franzen. Former SEC Chair Jay Clayton and current U.S. Attorney is President Trump's pick for Director of National Intelligence. The President's choice of Bill Pulte to serve as acting DNI Director, receiving bipartisan pushback, including failed votes today to extend FISA's critical surveillance tool. That's set to expire tomorrow. ABC's Catherine Falders has details.
6: Of course, the House and the Senate have both left, so we'll have to see. But this is what's very clear about this, is this is Trump and the White House understanding that FISA wasn't going to get through by the end of the week, and that even though Trump was saying that Bill Pulte would serve in an acting role, that really wasn't going to do him any favors on Capitol Hill. He needed to make a decision, and he needed to make a decision on this quickly.
5: President Trump announcing he's standing down on his threat to strike Iran hard tonight if leaders did not agree to a peace deal. The president claiming Iranian officials have agreed to approved final points of an agreement, but offered no details. Here's ABC's Karen Travers at the White House.
7: We have seen the president before in social media posts indicate optimism about an agreement being close, talking about working with allies, as he does in this post, to try to push things along. But it's not clear specifically what was agreed to, but one thing he does make clear is that the strikes he had said this morning in the 8 o'clock hour that were going to happen against Iran tonight, for now, have been canceled.
5: On the heels of the inflation report this week showing consumer prices are at highs not seen in 3 years, the producer price index out today showing that the prices jumped 6.5% in May at the wholesale level from the previous year.
8: The numbers suggest that inflationary pressures faced by consumers are beginning to percolate up through the supply chain. Analysts say that, as with the consumer price index, surging fuel and food prices are behind the increase in the PPI.
5: ABC's Jim Ryan. On Wall Street, stocks surging over worry the U.S. is backing away from strikes to Iran. 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
5: The Pentagon announced it's lifted its temporary shelter in place this afternoon after hazmat crews responded to an incident when systems triggered an air quality alert. Pentagon officials now say that was a false alarm. Sections of the high security facility in lockdown then. ABC's Alex Brochet is outside the Pentagon.
11: It was a shelter in place. There were no evacuations here, according to those sources that talked to ABC News. The other thing that we learned is that for the vast majority of the Pentagon, which there's some 23,000 folks at work here, it was business as usual.
5: In Southern California.

0: When your Pasadena police say a so-called horseplay incident between two police officers led to one being injured.
1: Two officers were allegedly playing with their guns when one went off. In newly released dash cam video, as one officer is pulling into the Pasadena Police Department garage, another officer at the back of his patrol SUV pulls out his gun and points it, seemingly jokingly, at the officer pulling in. The officer pulling in then pulls out his gun, again seemingly jokingly, but the gun fires. The bullet went through the windshield and hit the first officer in the shoulder. It happened last September, but just now has become known publicly. The chief calls it horseplay or failing to follow safety rules. The officer who was shot has recovered. The chief says the officers involved were disciplined. Alex Stone, ABC News.
0: Severe storms once again targeting the Midwest today. Michelle Franz in ABC News.
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4: Well, the Thursday afternoon commute's off to a good start up and down the valley. However, if your travels take you south of Charlottesville, keep in mind on Route 20 in southern Albemarle County in the vicinity of Red Hill Road, it's an incident, and all north lanes and all south lanes have alternating closures. So as I zoom in, that is in between Charlottesville and Scottsville. An incident there has alternating closures on the north and the southbound side. Again, that's Route 20 in the vicinity of Red Hill Road, and that's between Charlottesville and Scottsville in southern Albemarle County. If you're seeing it, and we're not saying it, call the WSVA traffic tip line. It is 540-214-2500. Give us a call and let us know.
5: WSVA's local AccuWeather for Harrisonburg and the Shenandoah Valley. Hot this afternoon with a mix of clouds and sun and a thunderstorm in spots that could produce flooding downpours and localized damaging wind gusts. The high 93. Warm and humid tonight. The low 68. It'll be hot again Friday. A heavy afternoon thunderstorm that could produce flooding downpours, hail, and localized damaging wind gusts. The high 95. Very warm and less humid Saturday. The high of 86. I'm AccuWeather meteorologist Jason Catarina on WSVA.
4: It is, am I looking at this right? Holy Toledo, it's 100 degrees. This thing can't be right. I see 100 degrees. Ouch. I'm going to have to break out the stinking hot alert. 51% is the relative humidity. Oof, that's not bad. Barometric pressure falling at 30.12. Winds out of the south at 3 to 4 miles an hour. Oh, my goodness, 100 degrees. Heavens to Murgatroyd. It is 3:07 at WSVA. Welcome to Late Afternoons. For a Thursday, we've made it past the midway point. Lo and behold, we're on the right side of the week. Time to start the program, as we always do in the WSVA newsroom. 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
6: 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It is 18 years in prison for the Waynesboro man who was arrested last month for sex crimes against a minor. According to online records, Jeffrey Lee Argenbright reached a plea deal with prosecutors during a hearing yesterday in Waynesboro Circuit Court. The 53-year-old Argenbright pleaded guilty to carnal knowledge of a 13 to 14-year-old and received 10 years on that charge. He also pleaded guilty to 5 counts of child sex solicitation and received a total of 8 years on those charges. Argenbright was arrested earlier this year following a 6-month-long criminal investigation in the city's southeast area. The Edinburgh woman charged in a fatal pedestrian crash last summer had a court appearance yesterday. Online records showed that Lindsay Price was indicted by a Shenandoah County Circuit Court grand jury on a charge of involuntary manslaughter. The 36-year-old Price was arrested following an accident on August 6th on Stony Creek Boulevard in Edinburgh. Virginia State Police spokesman Matt Demline explained at the time what happened.
7: An 82-year-old pedestrian, Leona M. Honecker of Edinburgh, was crossing Stony Creek Boulevard at a crosswalk when Honecker was struck by a 2011 Kia Sorento. Hanukkah died at the scene.
6: Price was not injured.

0: in the accident, and she will be back in court on July 15th for a pretrial hearing. A reminder that beginning Monday, Harrisonburg City Public Schools will once again be serving free summer meals to all children ages 18 and under at school locations and mobile cafes. Director of School Nutrition Heather Utzi says in addition to the usual stops, two new locations have been added to the mobile cafe routes, including a Dream Come True playground and the Ralph Sampson Park Spray Grounds.
1: Please come out with your friends and your family. 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
0: Meals will be provided on a first-come, first-served basis. The summer meal schedule can be found on the Harrisonburg City Public Schools website. Virginia U.S. Senator Mark Warner reacted to President Donald Trump signing the Secure America Act yesterday, which provides $70 billion to ICE as well as Customs and Border Protection. Warner told reporters that he is not against the notion of ICE, but there needs to be reforms.
2: I think the vast majority of Americans want guardrails on ICE. And again, let's be clear, cut to the chase. What we want ICE to operate is under the same rules that our state police and our local police operate. Identify themselves, don't wear these masks all the time. Operate on good policing protocols.
0: Warner adds that providing ICE and Customs and Border Protection with essentially limitless funds is abandoning Americans who want to feel safe in their communities and see lower costs for gas, groceries, housing, and health care. Cutting back on sugary drinks could start at home, and a new UVA program is helping families do just that. Professor Jamie Zollner says University of Virginia researchers are testing a digital program designed to help families reduce sugary drink intake. She says the program targets parents and young children in Head Start programs across several states, including Virginia. Sugary drinks are the largest source of added calories in American diets, linked to obesity, diabetes, and heart disease. Families can use online lessons, text reminders, and daily tracking tools to build healthier habits at home. For News Talk 92.1 and 550 WSVA, I'm Carolyn Unger.
3: 311 at WSVA. I got good news.
0: Okay.
3: It's not 100 degrees.
0: Thank goodness.
3: It's only 92 degrees.
0: I'm still not a fan, but at least it's not 100.
3: Well, because the bad news is that's the real field temperature.
0: Oh.
3: The heat index is 100.
0: No.
3: The actual temperature is 92.
0: Oh, no.
3: I was looking at this gauge again. Now I figured it out.
0: Oh, great.
3: So there you go. So it's only 92, but if you walk outside, it'll feel like 100.
0: Oh, no.
3: Still, I think I may have to steal the early morning stinking hot alert.
0: I mean, I hope.
3: Because it's hot.
0: I hope Sagebird's, like, AC is, like, cranking tonight.
3: Sagebird for trivia night.
0: Yeah. All right, I'd rather feel cold inside.
3: Okay. All right. There you go. I'm sure it'll be kicked on, and it's tonight. So hopefully after the sun goes down, are you ready?
0: Yeah.
3: Are we going to, finish in the money this week?
0: I hope so. We'll see what happens.
3: How many's on the team tonight?
0: I think just three, including me.
3: Oh,
0: so
3: okay.
0: Just two other people.
3: Oh, okay.
0: Yeah.
3: All right. Well, we'll see what happens. I noticed that if you look to your left, the TV is on.
0: Yeah.
3: And the World Cup is officially underway.
0: Yes.
3: So
0: yes, this might be good because they might ask, depending on who the hosts are, they might ask those questions.
3: World Cup questions.
0: Yeah.
3: All righty then. So do you know who the defending World Cup champion is?
0: No.
3: Say Argentina.
0: Argentina.
3: Yes.
0: Okay.
3: Who has the most World Cups?
0: Who?
3: It's another South American country.
0: Oh.
3: Think South America. I know you stink at geography, but South America. Big
0: Brazil?
3: South America. Brazil. Very good.
0: Okay.
3: All right, there you go. They got five of those babies.
0: Okay.
3: Italy has four and Germany has four.
0: Okay.
3: So guess what?
0: What?
3: Since Italy's not in it, again, I have no horse in this race. Therefore, I shan't be watching.
0: Okay.
3: So there you go. Just like you, you shan't be watching.
0: Yeah.
3: And from what I understand, a lot of people shan't be watching because I have heard absolutely no buzz about the World Cup. I mean, none.
0: And not for any personal reasons for me. It's just not my
3: It's not your
0: not
3: forte.
0: Thing,
3: it's,
0: you, know?
3: You are, you and Frank, you know, Frank's Mr. Sports. I guess we could say you are Ms. Sports.
0: Yeah. With, you know, everything going on with the Knicks right now in basketball, I'm like, sure, I'm living vicariously kind of
3: through from friends.
0: What I'm seeing.
3: Oh, okay.
0: Well, my parents usually like.
3: They like the Knickerbockers?
0: I think they're just watching it to see how it goes, you know?
3: They're almost
0: not really fans of them.
3: Oh, right.
0: But it's just like watching from afar.
3: Especially when they're down by like, what, 30 points?
0: To see if they make it.
3: And came all the way back. By the way, they're within one win of winning their first NBA title.

0: since Moby Dick was a minnow back in the early 70s.
1: Like 73.
0: I believe so. Look at you. There you go. So you've been studying up.
1: I do know that.
0: Well, hopefully if they give you some sports questions, you'll be ready to go.
1: Yeah, I will say I am aware of that. That they what was it like a final? What is it? What
0: the
1: is
0: NBA the, finals?
1: The NBA finals.
0: If they win this, they're the NBA champs. They haven't won it. They haven't won it since the early 70s, and they're one win away because they were down by 31 last night.
1: Okay,
0: I went to bed. I said, this one's over.
1: Oh, you did the thing where you went to bed.
0: Exactly. I didn't think. I mean, not that I have a horse in the race and I could care less. I'm not going to lose any sleep if one team wins over another.
1: Yeah.
0: But I thought for sure Spurs are going to win this.
1: But
0: then I wake up this morning and found out they didn't.
1: Again, you have to do the thing. And don't go to bed, like, on purpose. Like, always do it accidentally.
0: Oh, there you go.
1: Like, you know.
0: Well,
1: always.
0: You know something. with the lack of sleep I've gotten this week, I had to go on purpose.
1: Yeah. No, like, not going because you're like, oh, this will help them win, just for the sole focus of just getting sleep.
0: Oh, the superstitious thing.
1: Yeah.
0: Oh, yeah, I'll do that if my team, if I have a rooting interest.
1: Yeah.
0: I didn't have a rooting interest. I didn't care.
1: Oh, so you just do it like in general.
0: Oh, I was going to sleep. Exactly.
1: Teams, yeah.
0: Yes. If I have a rooting interest and I think it'll help, sure, I'll do that.
1: No, I'm just kind of in a way interested because I see videos online of people who are living in New York right now, and they're like, "Oh, if they win, it's going to go crazy."
0: They're going to loot. They're going to just count the arrests that'll be made if they win.
1: I just know Timothy Chalamet is going to go insane. Like that's
0: so. There you go. So it's interesting that your parents are watching, and you're watching vicariously through them. You're watching the World Cup. You just got to, you know, if you get sports questions, you'll be ready to go.
1: Honest with you. The only reason I knew about it last night was Taylor Swift was there.
0: That's why you watch Kansas City Chiefs games, and now you're going to watch New York games because you know she's there.
1: If she's not there, I'm like, forget it then. But it's funny.
0: So what was she wearing? Was she there last night?
1: She was. She was actually wearing a T-shirt that was really funny. It said Stevie Nicks on it. Spelled the
0: like
1: Knicks.
0: The Knicks. Yeah. I gotcha.
1: And then it was like, she went with, I don't know if you know the band Haim.
0: Mm-hmm. I've heard of it.
1: Two of the sisters went with her, and I can't remember what the third one said, but another one said Nickelback.
0: Ooh.
1: Like, yeah.
0: Okay.
1: So kind of a theme there.
0: It's a Knicks theme, so to speak. All right.
1: But, well, no, she looked great.
0: Very good. Carolyn Unger in the WSVA newsroom. I guess she's pulling for those Knickerbockers who are one win away from winning the NBA title. Earlier this week, our Jacqueline Dobrin had a chance to talk with Stephanie Benson about June being time to be careful, especially around natural gas lines. And so we'll hear from Stephanie Benson as Late Afternoons gets underway for a Thursday.
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4: Taking a look at roads up and down the valley, they are looking pretty good. Maybe a disabled vehicle or here or there. But over the mountain, south of Charlottesville, there are problems. Virginia Route 20 in the vicinity of Red Hill Road. That's in between Charlottesville and Scottsville. An incident there has got the north and the southbound lanes closed. Alternating closures is what they're saying. Alternating lane closures on the north and the southbound side, south of Charlottesville. If you're seeing it and we're not saying it, call the WSVA traffic tip line, 540-214-2500. Give us a call and let us know.
6: WSVA's local AccuWeather for Harrisonburg and the Shenandoah Valley. Partly cloudy, warm and humid tonight. The low just 68. Clouds and glimpses of blue sky. Quite hot for us on Friday with a heavy thunderstorm in the afternoon. Could produce flooding, downpours, hail, and localized damaging wind gusts. The high 95. Mostly sunny, still very warm but less humid Saturday, the high of 86. Then on Sunday, a thunderstorm in the afternoon, the high of 87. I'm AccuWeather meteorologist Jason Caterina on WSVA.
4: It is 92 degrees, but when you factor in the humidity, the real field temperature, heat index, whatever you want to call it, is an even 100 smackers. 50% the relative humidity. The barometric pressure falling at 30.12 and winds are out of the south at 1 to 2 miles an hour under partly cloudy skies. It is 3:22 at WSVA.
7: June is National Safety Month, and we have Stephanie Benson here from Columbia Gas of Virginia. And Columbia Gas has a pretty important message for folks out there this month. And it's just reminding customers, don't do it yourself, especially when it comes to planning and carrying out home improvement projects that involve natural gas equipment and lines. So thanks for joining us today, Stephanie. And tell us a little bit about why it's important to not do that DIY stuff.
8: Thanks for having us. This is a very important message. It's that time of year. People are going to start doing home improvement projects, which might include installing natural gas appliances or equipment. And it really is a safety issue. We don't want you doing that yourself because you need to contact a qualified gas professional, such as a natural gas certified plumber, who can help you with that.
7: And so, you know, we always have the, 811 that's, call before you dig. And so that kind of goes hand in hand with this, right?
8: It does. And contacting 811 before you dig is an important step to take before you start any kind of digging project outside. You don't want to hit a line that's buried under the yard because you can't see where those items are buried. Again, safety.

0: safety inside the home, it's that natural gas appliances and equipment that we really want you to contact those qualified professionals to help with, because it really can put you and your family at risk. And so it's just very important to make sure you take that step before you start working on those appliances or equipment.
1: And, of course, Columbia Gas regularly inspects the gas lines up to the gas meter and the meter itself. So what are some other things to take into consideration when you're working with a qualified gas professional on home installations?
0: A couple of things to think about. You never want to install a furnace where someone sleeps. And you just got to make sure that that person, if there's an area where someone sleeps, it's not right next to a natural gas furnace. 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
1: All righty. 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
1: Stephanie Benson joining us today from Columbia Gas as June is National Safety Month, talking about how to safely install natural gas equipment or appliances. Thank you so much for joining us today, Stephanie.
0: And thank you. We really appreciate your help in getting the word out.
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3: I'm Dan Loney with Your Money Now. The decision by President Trump to not place an attack on Iran today has the markets moving sharply higher. The Dow Industrial Average is up almost 900 points. The NASDAQ is up more than 500. Traders on prediction platform Polymarket think there is a good chance that SpaceX will rise on its debut in the public markets tomorrow, and that it could close with a market cap of over $2 trillion by the end of Friday. The United Auto Workers has reached a deal with axle supplier Dausch Corporation after a 10-day strike against the company at a Michigan plant. Union President Sean Fain said members will soon vote on a new agreement with the company that includes a top wage rate of $30 an hour by 2030. And that's Your Money Now.
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1: 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Then we go to the WSVA newsroom where Carolyn is following these stories for you.
2: The Churchville woman who was arrested earlier this week after an alleged stabbing will remain in custody for the foreseeable future. Former James Madison University president Jonathan Alger announced recently that he will step down as president of American University at the end of this month. And Governor Abigail Spanberger was in Southwest Virginia for Virginia Agriculture Week, emphasizing the importance of agriculture in the state. I'll have details on these and other stories following ABC News at the bottom of the hour on WSVA.
1: Thank you very much, Carolyn. 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
3: ABC News, I'm Michelle Franz, and President Trump nominating former SEC Chair Jay Clayton to be the next Director of National Intelligence. His current acting director, Bill Pulte, has received bipartisan backlash. Lawmakers in the House and Senate today rejecting measures to extend FISA's wiretap tool to monitor for overseas threats. Democratic Senator Adam Schiff on Clayton's nomination.
4: It doesn't solve the Pulte problem, and that is there's no way I can see the extension of this 702 surveillance authority while an acting DNI, Bill Pulte, if he's allowed to go forward, has access to that data.
3: President Trump claiming Iranian leaders have approved what he calls final points on a peace deal. The president did not offer details, but says he's calling off his threat to strike Iran targets if they didn't make a deal. Mexico kicking off the World Cup today with the match between Mexico and South Africa getting underway, the largest World Cup tournament being co-hosted by Mexico, Canada, and the U.S.
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1: Roads continue to look good up and down the valley. However, there is still one problem. It is south of Charlottesville, Virginia Route 20 in the vicinity of Red Hill Road. An incident there has the north and the southbound lanes with alternating closures. Again, that's Route 20 in the vicinity of Red Hill Road. That's in between Charlottesville and Scottsville in southern Albemarle County. If you're seeing it and we're not saying it, call the WSVA traffic tip line. It's 540-214-2500. Give us a call and let us know.
6: WSVA's local AccuWeather for Harrisonburg and the Shenandoah Valley. Hot this afternoon with a mix of clouds and sun and a thunderstorm in spots that could produce flooding downpours and localized damaging wind gusts. The high 93. Warm and humid tonight. The low 68. It'll be hot again Friday. A heavy afternoon thunderstorm that could produce flooding downpours, hail, and localized damaging wind gusts. The high 95. Very warm and less humid Saturday. The high of 86. I'm AccuWeather meteorologist Jason Caterina on WSVA.
1: 92 degrees. The actual temperature, the heat index makes it feel like 100 warm ones. 333 at WSVA. 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
2: 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The Churchville woman who was arrested earlier this week after an alleged stabbing will remain in custody for the foreseeable future. WSVA's Jacqueline Dobrin has this report.
7: Online records show that yesterday afternoon's bond hearing for Brittany Paige Sheffer was continued until August 27th in Augusta County General District Court. The 42-year-old was charged with malicious wounding after an incident Tuesday night in the 400 block of Scenic Highway in Churchville. Sheriff Donald Smith says that a 47-year-old man drove to the Family Dollar parking lot in Churchville seeking for help. The victim was then transported to the University of Virginia Medical Center for treatment of stab wounds to his hand and leg. Sheffer was then

0: arrested at her home without incident and remains held at Middle River Regional Jail. For WSVA News, I'm Jacqueline Dobrin.
1: Thank you, Jacqueline. Former James Madison University President Jonathan Alger announced recently that he will step down as president of American University at the end of this month to become the first America 250 Fellow, which is a joint appointment with the American Council on Education and the American Association of Colleges and Universities. The role represents the culmination of Alger's lifelong commitment to civic engagement and the public purposes of higher education, which have been the two defining themes of his career. During his tenure at American, President Alger founded the Civic Life Initiative to foster the skills of civil discourse and problem solving. Alger served as president of JMU from 2012 to 2024 before taking over at American. Virginia U.S. Senator Tim Kaine discussed his vote against the fiscal year 2027 National Defense Authorization Act during a virtual press conference recently. Kaine said while the bill has plenty of good provisions, and it was business as usual, we're not living in usual times.
2: And all of these wars, the Caribbean and international water boat strikes in Venezuela and Iran, and threatened wars against Greenland, Cuba, Mexico, Colombia, and who knows where else, depending on the president's mood tomorrow, have been without congressional support that's required by the Constitution.
1: King continued by saying that the NDAA this year ignores the reality that is driving economic pain and challenges to the troops. Governor Abigail Spanberger was in Southwest Virginia for Virginia Agriculture Week, emphasizing the importance of agriculture in the state.
3: I just signed a variety of bills that are focused on ensuring our administration is listening to farmers across our Commonwealth, celebrating Virginia agriculture and ensuring their success into the future.
1: She highlighted the Farm and Forestry Prosperity Plan she signed into law, which includes initiatives to encourage schools to purchase food from local farmers. It also requires that products containing manufactured protein be clearly labeled and not misrepresented as real meat. Virginia rejoining a carbon program will likely raise her power bill, and now leaders are debating what to do with the money. Dominion Energy tells regulators the average customer could pay about $13 more per month. Harrisonburg Senator Mark Obenshain had argued during the General Assembly session that this increase is concerning for families. Dominion says spreading costs over 2 years could lower that to about $10 monthly. Lawmakers could decide to use the revenue as a rebate to customers. State regulators will make recommendations by November. 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
4: 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Carolyn Unger in the WSVA newsroom. I'm Mario Retrosi. Of course, tomorrow is the Class 3 state baseball tournament and softball tournament. 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They'll take on New Kent. That'll be followed by Turner Ashby taking on Kettle Run. 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Earlier today, our Dave Thomas had a chance to talk with both the Turner Ashby and Spotswood coaches. He also chatted with Broadway coach Cantrell as the Gobblers, the defending state champions, also in action tomorrow. They'll take on Fauquier. So we'll hear from the coaches coming up during the program. But up next, we'll have Ish's Almanac.

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2: 340 at WSBA, 92 degrees, but the real field temperature makes it feel like 100. Time now for Ish's Almanac.
3: 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Well, I had neither until I came upon this interesting article about amphibians. 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
4: Again, roads up and down the valley are looking pretty good. No incidents nor accidents, just a disabled vehicle or two on the side of the road. But still problems south of Charlottesville, Virginia Route 20. It's in the vicinity of Red Hill Road, in between Charlottesville and Scottsville. An incident has the north and southbound lanes with alternating closures, so expect delays if you're heading toward Scottsville and further south like Farmville and Crewe. If you're seeing it, and we're not saying it, call the WSVA traffic tip line at 540-214-2500. Give us a call and let us know.
5: WSVA's local AccuWeather for Harrisonburg and the Shenandoah Valley. Partly cloudy, warm and humid tonight. The low just 68. Clouds and glimpses of blue sky. Quite hot for us on Friday with a heavy thunderstorm in the afternoon. Could produce flooding, downpours, hail and localized damaging wind gusts. The high 95. Mostly sunny. Still very warm but less humid Saturday. The high of 86. Then on Sunday, a thunderstorm in the afternoon. The high of 87. I'm AccuWeather meteorologist Jason Caterina on WSVA.
4: 93 degrees. We've hit our projected high. The real field temperature makes it feel like 100. 50% the relative humidity, the barometric pressure falling at 30.11. Winds out of the south at 2 to 3 miles an hour under sunny skies. 345 at WSVA, as we mentioned. 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Going to bring you the Class 3 state semifinals tomorrow. First up, Spotswood taking on New Kent at 10 o'clock. We'll be on the air at around 9:55 for that. Earlier today, Dave Thomas, who will call the games with me tomorrow, had a chance to talk with Spotswood baseball coach Marcus Davis.
6: Coach Marcus Davis, thank you for your time. I really appreciate it very much. Congratulations on getting back to the semifinals. How does it feel to be back there for the second year in a row?
7: Oh, man, it is definitely a blessing. We are extremely humbled to be here. We're thankful for the opportunity to be playing on the last few days of the season. It's a special accomplishment. There's a lot about, you know, the position where our program is in right now. It says a lot about these players. You know, those guys deserve everything that's coming their way right now. Losing 9 seniors last year, starting 5 sophomores for the majority of the season. It's just been a special run. And I'm just super excited for these kids. They deserve everything that's coming to them.
6: Coach, I, from my time covering JMU football, 2016, 2017, 2018, 2019, I know how hard it is to get back every year. Fans expect you to be back, but the reality is it's a juggernaut every single week, getting in and getting out, staying healthy. So the challenges of getting back with the roster turnover that you had, what have you seen out of this team, and how have you seen them mature and grow as the season has gone along?
7: Yeah, I mean, just tons of challenges, you know, just youth. That's the main thing, is just, you know, when you lose 9 seniors, you lose, you know, 4, 5, 6 years of experience. And coming into this season, you know, we have 4 or 5 guys that just didn't have any varsity experience. And, you know, we set our schedule up to be very rigorous. You know, so we were challenged.

0: mentioned earlier, we played the 4A state champions. You know, we played Spotsylvania, was another 4A contender. We played Stab, you know, one of the top teams in Virginia. We played, you know, Sharando, another top 4A team in Virginia. So we set our schedule up so we would be battle tested early. And we set our schedule up to also fluctuate on, you know, Saturday games and, you know, midday games, morning games, evening games, just to allow our guys the opportunity to, you know, improvise and adjust to the adversity that was going to be thrown their way, even with time and schedule and travel. And our guys, man, have just been so, so willing to take on any task. And we definitely, definitely have not been successful in all these tasks. You know, we've had days where we laid eggs. You know, we went over to Stab and got slaughtered. But man, I'm telling you, we took that on the chin. We learned from it. We bounced back, and our guys were willing to learn. They didn't take it as failure. They took it as an opportunity to learn and get better. And I'm just so proud of these kids, man. They're just so tough and so willing to want to be great. And you know, we have an opportunity to do something extremely special. We've told them that from day one, you know, and we're not worried about who we're playing or, you know, wins and losses. We're just truly worried about trying to come out and play the best baseball we can and give ourselves an opportunity to be successful. And as long as we do that, we're going to be extremely happy with whatever result we get, you know, on Friday. And that's the key, man, is we want to just play spots of baseball. If we can do that, you know, Lord willing, we're going to be in a good spot.
1: Spotswood baseball coach Marcus Davis is our guest. Coach, you lose the region championship to Turner Ashby, and then you bounce back and 11-1 run rule Hidden Valley. From what I'm gathering from what you just said about your team and how you navigated the choppy waters of this regular season, you weren't surprised that they bounced back the way they did, because I know a lot of folks are going, well, how will Spotswood bounce back after losing to TA?
0: No, not surprised at all. You know, one of my good friends, I was, you know, doing what coaches usually do. You're going through those woe is me moments early in the season. And he told me, he said, man, seniors graduate, cultures don't. And it reminded me, you know, just of all of the foundation that we worked so hard to build, you know, and culture is what sustains us. You know, like I said, we don't ever worry about the opponent. We don't ever worry about wins and losses. We try to just play successful baseball. And our kids have kind of bought into that concept as well. We're not stressed out. You know, we're not trying to impress anyone. We're just trying to play our style of baseball. And we're okay if we come out and execute our, you know, our four areas that we talk about so frequently. We know that we're going to have an opportunity to be successful. And I really think it helps our kids relax, minimize all the distractions, and just find a way to play the game they love and have fun.
1: Last question for Spotswood baseball coach Marcus Davis. You say it's about you, not about the opponent, but let's talk about your opponent just for a second. What do you see out of New Kent? What are their strengths and things you're really going to have to work to try to minimize?
0: I mean, you know, any time you make it to the Final Four, you're going to play a quality opponent. And New Kent, special program, great coaches. These guys have been in the state tournament multiple times. You know, when I look at their roster, they have a lot of upperclassmen pitchers that have been successful on the mound. You know, so they pitch well. Hitting wise, just a team that understands who they are. They know how to move runners around. They know how to score runners. And that's why they're here. And then, you know, obviously playing defense, they make the routine play and they run the bases well. So when you watch them, they're a complete team, you know, but this time of the year, everyone that's here is. You know, and that's the main reason why we just cannot focus on what they do. We have to focus on our responsibilities. And our responsibilities are throw strikes, be competitive in the strike zone, control the run game, situational hit when we need to, no one trying to be a hero, just playing situational baseball and doing our job. You know, and then making that routine play, that's the key, is do not try to do anything outside of your body. Just make the routine play as frequently as we can. And then lastly, we want to run the bases, you know, just like they do. We want to take advantage of any opportunity we can take a free 90. And if we do that, we all know that we're going to be in a good position to play for the state championship. But

0: take care of business on Friday first, because like I said, we're playing a quality opponent, well-respected program, and we're going to approach the game just like that. We're going to be humbled and you know, have respect for the game and play as hard as we can and hopefully give ourselves an opportunity to advance.
1: Coach, been a terrific season thus far. We hope to see you keep it alive again a couple of more games. Coach Marcus Davis, Spotswood High School. Thanks for your time, Coach. We appreciate it.
0: Yes, sir. Thank you so much.
2: 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Second game, we'll have Turner Ashby and Kettle Run. We'll hear from Knights coach Trevor Knight later on in the program. Up next, it's Your Money Now.
3: I'm Dale Loney with Your Money Now. Markets are continuing to surge as President Trump is now saying that a peace deal with Iran is near. The Dow Jones Industrial Average is up around 1,000 points at the moment. The NASDAQ is up more than 600. The S&P 500 up by more than 100. Meanwhile, West Texas crude is heading lower. The price is down 4% at $86 a barrel. Oracle shares are down 8% today, and the decline is tied to its earnings report yesterday, but more specifically to the amount of money it will spend on infrastructure and the fact that it will collect those funds through an equity sale. Adidas has extended its long-term partnership with Spanish soccer club Real Madrid. The new deal is 8 years with a value of $1.1 billion. The two sides have been partners since 1980, and the per-year value of $139 million is ahead of Adidas' partnership with Manchester United, which is $121 million. That's Your Money Now.
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3: 3:59 at WSVA. We're less than a minute away from an ABC News update. Then we go to the WSVA newsroom and hear from Carolyn Unger, who's following these stories for you.
4: It is 18 years in prison for the Waynesboro man who was arrested last month for sex crimes against a minor. The Annenberg woman charged in a fatal pedestrian crash last summer had a court appearance yesterday. And a reminder that beginning Monday, Harrisonburg City Public Schools will once again be serving free summer meals to all children ages 18 and under at school locations and mobile cafes. I'll have details on these and other stories following ABC News at the top of the hour on WSVA.
3: Thank you very much, Carolyn. The heat index a moment ago hit 103 warm degrees. Oof. Stay tuned. Hour number two of Late Afternoons is next.
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6: From ABC News, I'm Michelle Franzen. At the White House, President Trump signaling a peace agreement with Iran is close.
7: We have a signing soon, and the documents are in pretty final shape, so we'll see.
6: A source with knowledge of the negotiations tells ABC News the deal is very close as mediators hit some breakthroughs. The president now backing away from new strikes against Iran. ABC's Stephen Portnoy has details.
8: What we heard the president say is that he has just spoken to the prime minister of Israel, the heads of Qatar, the UAE, Saudi Arabia, Kuwait, will soon be talking to Turkey. He said the Strait of Hormuz will be open. He mentioned that the U.S. has been engaged in what had been secret missions to take ships, oil tankers, out of the Strait of Hormuz, transiting them through to the global marketplace.
6: Just hours after FISA extension measures failed in both the House and Senate over Bill Pulte's role as acting DNI director, President Trump announced the nomination of U.S. Attorney and former SEC Chair Jay Clayton to lead the agency. ABC's Catherine Falders has more on Clayton's experience.
9: While he is a highly respected lawyer, he sits at the top of one of the largest and arguably one of the most important U.S. attorney's offices in the country. The question is, does he really have that much more national security experience than Bill Pulte, the previous person who Trump said was going to serve as acting, does?
6: Celebrations in New York City over the New York Knicks' last-minute Game 4 win last night against the San Antonio Spurs, leading police to arrest more than 50 people. Outside Madison Square Garden, New York police say due to rowdy fans and picking fights and climbing poles. Authorities say 10 officers were injured. And in Mexico, protests ahead of the World Cup's first match in Mexico City. Demonstrators using the high-profile event to bring light to other causes, including missing individuals. Mexico now co-hosting the World Cup with Canada and the U.S. You're listening to ABC News.
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1: In Texas, near the Mexican border, a driver of an 18-wheeler involved in a pursuit near the border is in custody, now facing charges of human trafficking. That incident ending in a dramatic rescue.
2: At the checkpoint near Falfurrias, Texas, Border Patrol agents ordered a secondary inspection of a tractor-trailer rig after a canine indicated something suspicious, but the driver sped away. Officers deployed spikes, flattening the truck's tires, but it kept going and, running on its rims, caught fire before stopping.
3: Hey, let's get some fire extinguishers!
2: Body-worn cameras captured state troopers' desperate attempts to open the trailer.
3: Get him out!
2: 39 people, thought to be undocumented immigrants, were rescued from the burning trailer while the driver was arrested. Jim Ryan, ABC News.
1: Vance Bolter, the man charged in the attacks against Democratic lawmakers in Minnesota last June, changed his plea to guilty today in his federal case. Bolter admitted he shot and killed Minnesota State Representative Melissa Hortman and also attempted to kill Senator John Hoffman and his wife Yvette. U.S. Attorney for the District of Minnesota Daniel Rosen discussed their decision on the change of plea agreement.
4: When you have a defendant that is prepared to plead guilty, take consecutive life terms plus to ensure that he never sees freedom again in his entire life, that was an opportunity that we just could not pass up.
1: Bolter initially pleaded not guilty to 6 federal counts. He still faces state charges in the killings. Michelle Franzen, ABC News.
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7: Well, if you're just getting off in the 4 o'clock hour, you'll be happy to know that area roads are free and clear. No problems getting to anywhere you want to go. However, if you're in central Virginia and looking to get down to Scottsville, Farmville, and Point South, still dealing with a problem on Route 20 in southern Albemarle County. It's in the vicinity of Red Hill Road between Charlottesville and Scottsville. An incident has the north and the southbound lanes alternating closures. If you're seeing it and we're not saying it, call the WSVA traffic tip line. It's 540-214-2500. Give us a call and let us know.
8: WSVA's local AccuWeather for Harrisonburg and the Shenandoah Valley. Partly cloudy, warm and humid tonight. The low just 68. Clouds and glimpses of blue sky. Quite hot for us on Friday with a heavy thunderstorm in the afternoon. Could produce flooding, downpours, hail and localized damaging wind gusts. The high 95. Mostly sunny. Still very warm but less humid Saturday. The high of 86. Then on Sunday, a thunderstorm in the afternoon. The high of 87. I'm AccuWeather meteorologist Jason Katarina on WSVA.
7: 94 degrees, new high. The barometric pressure is falling at 30.10. Humidity at 49%. So 94 degrees with the 49% humidity makes the real feel temperature like 102 degrees. That is warm. 407 at News Talk 92.1 and 550 WSVA. By the way, winds are out of the south, 3 to 4 miles an hour. 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
9: 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It is 18 years in prison for the Waynesboro man who was arrested last month for sex crimes against a minor. According to online records, Jeffrey Lee Argenbright reached a plea deal with prosecutors during a hearing yesterday in Waynesboro Circuit Court. 53-year-old Argenbright pleaded guilty to carnal knowledge of a 13 to 14-year-old and received 10 years on that charge. He also pleaded guilty to 5 counts of child sex solicitation and received a total of 8 years on those charges. Argenbright was arrested earlier this year following a 6-month-long criminal investigation into the city's southeast area. The Edinburgh woman charged in a fatal pedestrian crash last summer had a court appearance yesterday. Online records showed that Lindsay Price was indicted by a Shenandoah County Circuit Court grand jury on a charge of involuntary manslaughter. The 30

0: 26-year-old Price was arrested following an accident on August 6th on Stony Creek Boulevard in Edinburgh. Virginia City Police spokesman Matt Demline explained at the time what happened.
1: An 82-year-old pedestrian, Leona M. Honecker of Edinburgh, was crossing Stony Creek Boulevard at a crosswalk when Honecker was struck by a 2011 Kia Sorento. Honecker died at the scene.
0: Price was not injured in the accident, and she will be back in court on July 15th for a pretrial hearing. A reminder that beginning Monday, Harrisonburg City Public Schools will once again be serving free summer meals to all children ages 18 and under at school locations and mobile cafes. Director of School Nutrition Heather Yutzi says in addition to the usual stops, two new locations have been added to the mobile cafe routes, including a Dream Come True playground and the Ralph Sampson Park Spray Grounds.
2: Please come out with your friends and your family. 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
0: Meals will be provided on a first-come, first-served basis. The summer meal schedule can be found on the Harrisonburg City Public Schools website. Virginia U.S. Senator Mark Warner reacted to President Donald Trump signing the Secure America Act yesterday, which provides $70 billion to ICE as well as Customs and Border Protection. Warner told reporters that he is not going and he is not against the notion of ICE, but there needs to be reforms.
3: I think the vast majority of Americans want guardrails on ICE. And again, let's be clear, cut to the chase. What we want ICE to operate is under the same rules that our state police and our local police operate. Identify themselves, don't wear these masks all the time, operate on good policing protocols.
0: Warner adds that providing ICE and Customs and Border Protection with essentially limitless funds is abandoning Americans who want to feel safe in their communities and see lower costs for gas, groceries, housing, and health care. Cutting back on sugary drinks could start at home, and a new UVA program is helping families do just that. Professor Jamie Zollner says University of Virginia researchers are testing a digital program designed to help families reduce sugary drink intake. She says the program targets parents and young children in Head Start programs across several states, including Virginia. Sugary drinks are the largest source of added calories in American diets, linked to obesity, diabetes, and heart disease. Families can use online lessons, text reminders, and daily tracking tools to build healthier habits at home. For News Talk 92.1 and 550 WSVA, I'm Carolyn Unger.
4: 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You're listening to Late Afternoons. I'm Mario Retrosi. Carolyn Unger in the WSVA newsroom. Do you know what today is?
0: What
4: is today? June 12th. It's June 11th. It's June 11th. Mark this down on a calendar. Today, because for me it's almost every day, and not quite every day, but it's Corn on the Cob Day.
0: I love me
4: some corn on the cob. I had some, I made some on Sunday after the leftovers, Tuesday, and you know something? On my way home tonight, I think I'm going to stop at the store and get some corn on the cob along with some hamburgers. I'm going to grill hamburgers and have corn on the cob. What do you think about that?
0: Why not? Unless it's too hot to grill.
4: No, it's never too hot to grill.
0: Yeah, you just have to have a fan on you.
4: And it's never too hot to golf either, even though it's 92 degrees and the heat index is 103. Did I say that the heat index is 103?
0: Oh, you know what they
4: do in the morning when the heat index is that hot? Here you go. That, ladies and gentlemen, is the stinking hot alert from the morning show.
0: Yeah.
4: So there you go. And by God, see, you know, when they do it, and they're only doing it on a forecast because it's never 92 degrees, you know, at 6 in the morning. Exactly. I can do the actual stinking hot alert because you know what?
0: It is.
4: It's stinking hot.
0: It is stinking
4: Let's
0: hot.
4: Let's take a look. Hit that thing. Excuse me. The real field temperature is down to 99.
0: Okay.
4: So there you go.
0: That's still not any better, really, but that's...
4: So there you go. Anyway, it's never too hot to fish, never too hot to golf, and it's never too hot to grill. But anyway, corn on the cob will be on the menu for tonight on this National Corn on the Cob Day. You know what else it is today?
0: What?
4: In fact, they moved it from December, which was a smart move. Although they should wait till, because fairs, this is June. You don't see the fairs starting until late next month and into August.
0: Right.
4: Today is National Cotton Candy Day.
0: Ooh.
4: Do you like cotton candy?
0: I think, you know, depending on the portion size, definitely.
4: Very good. Small doses.
0: I think on like a regular day, I could maybe finish like a quarter. Say, you know, like the regular bags they give
4: out.
0: Maybe like a quarter of a bag.
4: Me
0: and
4: too.
0: And just kind of clip it.
4: I like it, but in small doses.
0: Yeah.
4: Pork rinds, small doses.
0: Yeah. Funnel fries.
4: Funnel cake.

0: Very small doses.
1: Yes. Good call on that.
0: Yeah, especially if you're walking around and there's no really, frankly, indoor restrooms.
1: All right. And then if you're looking for a dessert tonight, okay, it is National German Chocolate Cake Day.
0: Oh, I mean, I love anything chocolate.
1: No, so there you go. There you go. It's German Chocolate Cake Day. So I don't know where you, what are you going to eat tonight at Sagebird? You already know?
0: Probably just my usual grilled cheese panini.
1: Grilled cheese panini.
0: I have leftover ice cream from when I went out last night.
1: Oh,
0: yeah.
1: What kind?
0: So it was at Klein's.
1: No, you can't go wrong.
0: They sell, well, I was curious because they sell like flurries, you know. Like,
1: okay.
0: And it was very big. The portion size was very big. So yes. I got a lid and now it's in my freezer right now.
1: Let me guess, you ordered the kitty size.
0: No, and it's just one. It's just one size, but I didn't know what the size was because that was my first time ordering it.
1: You know, go to some of these places and you order a kitty something and it's like, you know, this huge, like, big old snowball size, and I'm like, what is this, a kitty for a rhinoceros or something?
0: Really.
1: I mean, gee, many Christmas.
0: Seriously.
1: Too much. But anyway, if you're looking for a dessert tonight, it is German Chocolate Cake Day.
0: Okay.
1: Do you know what happened on this date, ladies and gentlemen? Way back in 1962.
0: What?
1: That's before your time. You know what else?
0: What?
1: It's also before my time. But it is the, but they made a movie about it.
0: Mm.
1: And it is, oh, I love this movie. It's about three men, brothers John and Clarence Anglin and Frank Morris.
0: Okay.
1: Frank Morris was played by Clint Eastwood.
0: Mm. Okay.
1: Any ideas? This is trivia. Again, helping you for trivia.
0: I don't really watch a lot of Clint Eastwood movies.
1: Shame on you.
0: I know.
1: Anyway, the real three men, John and Clarence Anglin and Frank Morris, became the only prisoners to escape from the prison on Alcatraz Island in San Francisco Bay. On this date, 1962, ladies and gentlemen, I love the movie Escape from Alcatraz.
2: Steal some raincoats. Some contact cement. We'll make a life raft and some life preservers out of it. I read how to do it in Popular Mechanics. They're going to think we'll go to Frisco. Well, we won't. We'll go to Angel Island instead.
1: There you go. You got to like it right there, brother. That's a beautiful movie.
0: It's funny, you know, like in Pigeon Forge, they have the Titanic Museum.
1: Yes, which I do want to go to, by the way.
0: Me too. They also have an Alcatraz Museum.
1: Oh, well, I'll stop there as well.
0: So. No, I mean, Pigeon Forge, literally every... I still remember my friend warned me about the strip before we got there. And I'm like, oh, it can't be that weird.
1: But guess what?
0: And then I see, you know, King Kong. And like, and I'm like, what is happening right now?
1: In fact, the original plan, we started planning this back in the wintertime. We were hoping to go either this week or next week to Pigeon Forge. But something happened and that ain't happening.
0: Right.
1: But anyway, if you're going to do the Pigeon Forge thing, I always say you go in the fall because of the leaves turning, the comfortable temperatures. October is usually the time to do that.
0: Well, because my friends, they went for like Thanksgiving, I think once. Like the Dollywood, the Stampede dinner.
1: I gotcha.
0: They did like the Thanksgiving thing for that. So I would love to go. I mean, there's a lot of places I would love to go in the fall. Disney World, for example.
1: Like October, Halloween. Another great place. For Disney World, only because I like the water parks. First of all, you go in October, school's back in session, so the crowds aren't as big.
0: True.
1: And it's still pretty warm in Florida in October.
0: And I kind of want to go when it's around Halloween time.
1: Okay, they have that. That's where you talk to our very own Paul Helmuth, Mr. Disney.
0: I'm just like, when are the cheapest times to go in October?
1: No, that is. Although I don't know now, I don't think there is such a thing as a cheap time.
0: No, that's
1: to go,
0: true.
1: But anyway, if you're going to go, October is usually a good time to do that as well.
0: Yeah.
1: All right. Happy birthday, Joe Montana, today. He was born in 1956. Who, up until a few years ago, I considered the greatest quarterback ever in the history of the National Football League, but he has since been surpassed by one terrific Tom Brady and his six or seven Super Bowls, however many he's won.
0: Mm-hmm.
1: So happy birthday to Joe Montana. All right, 417 at WSVA, June 11th. You got trivia tonight at Sagebird. And make it a productive night tonight.
0: Yeah.
1: Again, everybody make it productive. You only have a few hours left once June 11th ends, 2026. You don't get it back. Of course, everybody will say hallelujah because tomorrow is Friday. When we come back, we'll check traffic, weather, and Dave Riggert's got sports.
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4: 421 at WSVA, 93 degrees. Time to check traffic and weather.
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4: Let's check these roads up and down the valley. They are looking pretty good. One issue, if your travels take you to Winchester, Interstate 81 northbound, mile marker 303, that's just north of the Middletown exit in Frederick County. Vehicle crash has the north left shoulder closed. Let's zoom in on that because I know VDOT's got a camera at the Middletown exit. Oh, heavens to Murgatroyd. I mean, traffic is at a standstill. Ooh, ouch. So if your travels are taking you to Winchester, big delays right after the interchange of Interstate 81 and I-66. It would behoove you to get off at the Strasburg exit, take Route 11 through Middletown all the way up to Stevens City, and then get back on the interstate there. Again, the accident, it's at 303, but man, is traffic backed up. I mean, it is at a standstill all the way back to almost the 81-66 interchange. If you're seeing it, and we're not saying it, call the WSVA traffic tip line at 540-214-2500. Give us a call and let us know.
5: WSVA's local AccuWeather for Harrisonburg and the Shenandoah Valley. Partly cloudy, warm and humid tonight. The low just 68. Clouds and glimpses of blue sky. Quite hot for us on Friday with a heavy thunderstorm in the afternoon. Could produce flooding, downpours, hail, and localized damaging wind gusts. The high 95. Mostly sunny, still very warm but less humid Saturday, the high of 86. Then on Sunday, a thunderstorm in the afternoon, the high of 87. I'm AccuWeather meteorologist Jason Katarina on WSVA.
4: 93 degrees, relative humidity at 52%. The barometric pressure is falling at 30.11. Winds out of the south-southwest at 5 to 6 miles an hour. Let's take a look at that real feel. Oh, my, the heat index, 102 warm degrees. 423 at WSVA, time for sports. Here's Dave Riggert.
6: Let's take a look at sports. I am Dave Rigger, and there is one game in the Rockingham County Baseball League tonight as Clover Hill plays host to Bridgewater. The Bucks are off to a 5-1 start so far this year. They look to bounce back from their first loss of the season earlier this week to Broadway. But Bridgewater comes in 0-3, and they'll go after their first win coming up tonight. 7:45 is the first pitch from the Clover Dome out in Clover Hill. A full slate of games tonight in the Valley Baseball League, including the Harrisonburg Terks, as they're at home to play Charlottesville. Terks come in 4-4 as they were rained out last night, while Charlottesville is 1-8. That first pitch is set for 7 o'clock from Eagle Field over at JMU's Veterans Memorial Park. Elsewhere in the Valley League tonight, Waynesboro is on the road. They play at Culpeper at 6:30. Also at 6:30, Covington entertains Woodstock. At 7 o'clock, Front Royal is on the road. They play at Winchester. And at 7:30, a couple games on the schedule tonight. Newmarket plays host to Strasburg and stands at home against Purcellville. In Major League Baseball tonight, the Orioles wrap up their four-game series with the Mariners inside Camden Yards. Baltimore is 32-37, while the M's are 36-44.

0: 4. Kyle Bradish will get the ball tonight for Baltimore. He is 3-7 with a 3.89 ERA. And Brian Wu will start tonight for the Mariners. He's 5-4 with a 3.74 earned run average. That first pitch is set for 7:05 this evening from Camden Yards. Game 5 of the NHL Stanley Cup Final is tonight in Raleigh, as that series is tied at 2 games apiece. Vegas plays at Carolina, and I'll drop the puck at 8 o'clock this evening from the Lenovo Center down in Raleigh. And tomorrow, the state semifinals will take place in baseball, softball, and soccer around the Commonwealth, and quite a few teams in our area are still alive for state championships. We've got a doubleheader of baseball for you tomorrow in the Class 3 semifinals down in Abingdon. You can listen on ESPN Harrisonburg and ESPNHarrisonburg.com. Spotswood will take on New Kent at 10 a.m. tomorrow morning, and then Turner Ashby gets Kettle Run around 1 p.m. That'll be a doubleheader, both games for you on ESPN Harrisonburg and ESPNHarrisonburg.com. Elsewhere in baseball tomorrow in the semifinals in Class 1 down in Salem, Riverheads plays host to Patrick Henry at 11:30. In Class 3 in the softball semifinals, Broadway looks for their second consecutive state championship, and they'll try and get to that state championship game tomorrow as they play Fauquier at 1 o'clock down in Abingdon. In Class 1 in softball in the semifinals, Buffalo Gap plays host to Eastside, and that'll get underway at 12:30 down in Salem. In boys soccer tomorrow in the Class 2 semifinals in Salem, Clark County plays host to Appomattox County at 11. And in girls soccer tomorrow in the Class 2 semis in Salem, it's Clark County against Nelson County at 9 in the morning. Then Central gets Glenbar at 11 a.m. And in the Class 3 semis in girls soccer, it's William Monroe playing Cave Spring at 9 a.m. And then Western Albemarle plays Kettle Run at 11 a.m. And those games are being played at Emory and Henry. That's Look at Sports. I'm Dave Riggert.
1: ESPN Harrisonburg brings you high school baseball. The Class 3 state semifinals. 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
4: I'm Dan Loney with Your Money Now. President Trump saying that there appears to be a framework to a peace deal with Iran, and that news sent Wall Street soaring today. Dow Industrials up 930 points, ending the day at 50,848. The NASDAQ added 640 points. The S&P 500 picked up 127. Chip stocks were up sharply today with a variety of companies benefiting. SanDisk in the memory space saw its shares up 14%. Applied Materials and Lam Research were up 11 and 12% respectively. KLA Corp rose 13%. Crude oil prices headed sharply lower after the news by President Trump. West Texas crude was down 4%, settling at $86.51 a barrel. Waymo is launching a new subscription service which will target high-frequency riders of its autonomous vehicles. The plan will cost $29.99 a month and will be invite-only at the start for some riders in San Francisco, Los Angeles, and Phoenix. And that's Your Money Now.
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3: Coming up on 4:30 at WSVA, just a moment away from an ABC News update. Then we go to the WSVA newsroom where Carolyn's following these stories for you.
4: The Churchville woman who was arrested earlier this week after an alleged stabbing will remain in custody for the foreseeable future. Former James Madison University president Jonathan Alger announced recently that he will step down as president of American University at the end of this month. And Governor Abigail Spanberger was in Southwest Virginia for Virginia Agriculture Week, emphasizing the importance of agriculture in the state. I'll have details on these and other stories following ABC News at the bottom of the hour on WSVA.
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5: Weeks of stalled talks between the U.S. and Iran. President Trump once again announcing a deal is close. Here's ABC's Stephen Portnoy.
6: Earlier today, the president said in a social media post that he had canceled what he called the scheduled strikes and bombings against Iran for this evening. He said that discussion and final points have been in both concept and great detail, approved by all parties involved. He went on to name other countries in the region, but not Iran.
5: A source with knowledge of the negotiations tells ABC News the deal is very close as mediators have hit some breakthroughs. Separate efforts in the House and Senate failing today to pass short-term extensions of FISA authorities ahead authorizations ahead of tomorrow's deadline. Secretary of State Marco Rubio announced the U.S. will sanction Cuba's state-owned gas and oil company, alleging that Cuba's government is using it as a tool of repression and self-serving the regime. And stocks soaring and oil prices fell today on word the U.S. and Iran may close in on a deal. This is ABC News.

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1: Let's take a look at roads up and down the valley. Looks like we still have that issue in the northern end of the valley. It's Interstate 81 northbound, mile marker 303. That's just north of the Middletown exit. It is a vehicle crash that's got the north left shoulder closed. Traffic does get by using the travel lanes, but my, it is slow going. I am looking at the VDOT camera at the Middletown exit, and it is bumper to bumper, and it's a crawl. I'll go back to the camera that's at the interchange of 81 and 66, and you can see it start to slow down. So just before the Middletown exit, you're going to get a major league slowdown there. So big delays on 81 northbound as you approach Middletown. If you're seeing it and we're not saying it, call the WSVA traffic tip line. It's 540-214-2500. Give us a call and let us know.
2: WSVA's local AccuWeather for Harrisonburg and the Shenandoah Valley. Partly cloudy, warm and humid tonight. The low just 68. Clouds and glimpses of blue sky. Quite hot for us on Friday with a heavy thunderstorm in the afternoon. Could produce flooding, downpours, hail, and localized damaging wind gusts. The high 95. Mostly sunny. Still very warm but less humid Saturday. The high of 86. Then on Sunday, a thunderstorm in the afternoon. The high of 87. I'm AccuWeather meteorologist Jason Caterina on WSVA.
1: It is 93 degrees, relative humidity at 50%. So if you factor that in, the real field temperature is 101 warm ones. Barometric pressure falling at 30.10. Winds out of the south-southwest, 6 to 7 miles an hour under partly sunny skies. 434 at WSVA. Welcome to the second half of Late Afternoons. 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
3: 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The Churchville woman who was arrested earlier this week after an alleged stabbing will remain in custody for the foreseeable future. WSVA's Jacqueline Dobrin has the report.
4: Online records show that yesterday afternoon's bond hearing for Brittany Paige Sheffer was continued until August 27th in Augusta County General District Court. The 42-year-old was charged with malicious wounding after an incident Tuesday night in the 400 block of Scenic Highway in Churchville. Sheriff Donald Smith says that a 47-year-old man drove to the Family Dollar parking lot in Churchville seeking for help. The victim was then transported to the University of Virginia Medical Center for treatment of stab wounds to his hand and leg. Sheffer was then arrested at her home without incident and remains held at Middle River Regional Jail. For WSVA News, I'm Jacqueline Dobrin.
3: Thank you, Jacqueline. Former James Madison University President Jonathan Alger announced recently that he will step down as president of American University at the end of this month to become the first America 250 Fellow, which is a joint appointment with the American Council on Education and the American Association of Colleges and Universities. The role represents the culmination of Alger's lifelong commitment to civic engagement and the public purposes of higher education, which have been the two defining themes of his career. During his tenure at American, President Alger founded the Civic Life Initiative to foster the skills of civil discourse and problem solving. Alger served as president of JMU from 2012 to 2024 before taking over at American. Virginia U.S. Senator Tim Kaine discussed his vote against the fiscal year 2027 National Defense Authorization Act during a virtual press conference recently. Kaine said while the bill has plenty of good provisions and it was business as usual, we're not living in usual times.
5: And all of these wars, the Caribbean and international water boat strikes in Venezuela and Iran and threatened wars against Greenland, Cuba, Mexico, Colombia, and who knows where else, depending on the president's mood tomorrow, have been without congressional support that's required by the Constitution.
3: Kaine continued by saying that the NDAA this year ignores the reality that is driving economic pain and challenges to the troops. Governor Abigail Spanberger was in Southwest Virginia for Virginia Agriculture Week, emphasizing the importance of agriculture in the state.
6: I just signed a variety of bills that are focused on ensuring our administration is listening to farmers across our Commonwealth, celebrating Virginia agriculture and ensuring their success into the future.
3: She highlighted the Farm and Forestry Prosperity Plan she signed into law, which includes initiatives to encourage schools to purchase food from local farmers. It also requires that products containing manufactured protein be clearly labeled and not misrepresented as real meat. Virginia rejoined.

0: Getting a carbon program will likely raise your power bill, and now leaders are debating what to do with the money. Dominion Energy tells regulators the average customer could pay about $13 more per month. Harrisonburg Senator Mark Obenshain had argued during the General Assembly session that this increase is concerning for families. Dominion says spreading costs over 2 years could lower that to about $10 monthly. Lawmakers could decide to use the revenue as a rebate to customers. State regulators will make recommendations by November. For News Talk 92.1 and 550 WSVA. I'm Carolyn Unger.
1: 437 at WSVA. You're listening to Late Afternoons. When we come back, we'll hear from Dr. Sanjay Gupta.
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0: And more than three quarters of the fruit that we eat in this country come from just one state, California. Yeah, it's true. And according to a new report by the Environmental Working Group, a health advocacy organization, a lot of this produce is tainted with PFAS, which are sometimes referred to as forever chemicals. Why? Well, the EPA says pesticides keep America's food supply safe, abundant, and affordable. And of course, these chemicals are used in every state, not just California. Now, if you are worried, though, about how much you're consuming, the best thing to do is to buy organic produce, if and when you can. Organic or not, you should rinse all fruits and vegetables under running water. Don't use any soap. And as one epidemiologist told us, use a brush on sturdier items like carrots, potatoes, and cucumbers. I'm Dr. Sanjay Gupta, helping you live a better life.
1: You should be driving a Kia from Charlie Omar. Charlie Omar.
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4: No problems in the immediate area. However, if your travels take you to the northern end of the valley, keep in mind Interstate 81 northbound, mile marker 303. That's just north of the Middletown exit in Frederick County. Vehicle crash has the north left shoulder closed. And when I zoom in, there are major delays. I'll zoom in on the VDOT camera at the Middletown exit. And yep, it is slow going bumper to bumper and it is crawling. And I'll click on this here camera just south of Middletown. And yep, you can see the slowdown there. Now, click on the camera that's at the interchange of 81 and 66. Not quite bad there yet. And so, oh, yes, it is. Now I see it. Ooh. So the delays go all the way back to before the interchange. So if my math is right, that's at least 3 miles. So if you're within the sound of my voice, get off at exit 298. That's the Strasburg exit. Get off there and take Route 11 through Middletown and all the way up to Stephen City. Major delays there again, starting at 303. And oh, by the way, if your travels take you over the mountain, you're still dealing with a problem on Virginia Route 20 south of Charlottesville. It's in the vicinity of Red Hill Road between Charlottesville and Scottsville. An incident there has the north and southbound lanes with alternating lane closures. If you're seeing it and we're not saying it, call the WSVA traffic tip line. It's 540-214-2500. Give us a call and let us know.
5: WSVA's local AccuWeather for Harrisonburg and the Shenandoah Valley. Partly cloudy, warm and humid tonight. The low just 68. Clouds and glimpses of blue sky. Quite hot for us on Friday with a heavy thunderstorm in the afternoon. Could produce flooding, downpours, hail and localized damaging wind gusts. The high 95. Mostly sunny. Still very warm but less humid Saturday. The high of 86. Then on Sunday, a thunderstorm in the afternoon, a high of 87. I'm AccuWeather meteorologist Jason Katarina on WSVA.
4: 93 degrees, relative humidity 48%. Combine the heat and the humidity and the heat index. The real fuel temperature is an even 100 degrees. Barometric pressure falling at 30.09. Winds out of the south at 4 to 5 miles an hour under partly sunny skies. 446 at WSVA. 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Going to bring you the Class 3 state semifinals tomorrow from Abingdon High School. Spotswood is the first game. They'll take on New Kent. And then the second semifinal has Turner Ashby taking on Kettle Run. Dave Thomas will join me on the call tomorrow. And Dave had a chance to talk with Turner Ashby coach Travis Knight earlier today.
6: Coach Travis Knight, thanks for your time. I'm thinking to myself, you guys maybe missed an opportunity for some funding for your program, because really this baseball season should have been sponsored by a cardiology department, because you've given your fans a heart attack. Five in a row the last five games. Four of those you've won one-run situations. A couple you had to come from behind. What's been the secret over the last several games?
7: Oh, man, it's been a fun ride. We've got a great group of young men that love this game, and they love each other, and they just keep playing hard one pitch at a time. And, yeah, of course the game is like for it to be easy, 5-0 wins, But at the end of the day, just find a way. That's the most important thing, and they've done a great job of doing that, and I'm awful proud of them.
6: What was your message, Dan?

0: down 6-0 going into the fourth inning against Abingdon. A really good team facing a Division I pitcher, a commit to East Carolina. What was the message to the team, and was that the same message you've been really delivering all season?
1: Oh, good question. The exact same message. Spotswood, I think it's the third inning. I'm just walking from the dugout. Hey, don't change who you are. Just keep doing what you do. And same thing, same message against Fluvanna, same message against Abington. Just stick with who you are, stick with what we do. And we talk about that a lot of the program. Through good times, don't get too arrogant, I guess. Don't get too excited. Just try to stay even keel and try to win the next pitch. And that's all you can do as a person and as a player. And, boy, the players have certainly embraced that, and I appreciate it.
0: Turner Ashby baseball coach Travis Knight is our guest. Looking over the course of the season, you've gotten quality production from every aspect of your lineup. You know, you get 7, 8, 9 getting hits, and they're leading the way one game. Then it's the middle of the order. Talk about the diversity you've got and why you have guys placed where you have in the batting order.
1: Well, when you set up batting order, you try to do it strategically. You know, thinking about the speed guys in certain places and the guys who handle that well in certain places. But at the end of the day, it still comes down to execution. And it still comes down to guys just being willing to do whatever it takes to help win a ball game. And I actually had an interesting question from a guy just the other day. And he said, man, it's like you trust 1-9 in your lineup. And I said, no, that's not it. I said, I trust 1-18.
0: Yeah.
1: Every guy in that dugout has a purpose. They're a big part of what we do. And they're always willing to step up and do whatever they ask of them. And when you got guys who work hard and believe in each other like that, it makes my job a lot easier.
0: Coach, you had to really gut out the win we talked about against Abingdon. But, you know, Thomas Knight, your starter, gets into the fifth inning. And then Sammy Motes comes in and gets you through the ninth. How important was it to get Thomas into the fifth to give Sammy more life later in the game? And B, what's your pitching situation look like going into Friday's game?
1: That was really important. That was something I told Thomas after the game. I said, man, I'm awful proud of you for competing. I know you didn't have your great stuff. They put some good swings on you early, and you competed and kept us in the game, kept us close enough. So that was really important for him to be able to do that when things don't look good early. And then, wow, I can't say enough about Sammy Motes. He's just a senior leader who come in there. He's done it multiple times this year, come in big moments, and East Rock game stands out to me. We went 14 innings, and of course he does it again against Abington. Yes, both of those guys. I'm just super thankful and very proud of them.
0: So how ready are you with your pitching, and kind of what's your plan of attack and as far as what you think you'd like to try to do if all goes well according to your plan?
1: Yeah, well, if all goes well, I like where we're at. One thing coming into the season, I've never coached a pitching staff this deep. We've got this many pitchers. We've got 9 guys that can throw. And, you know, of course, we don't use them all when you get down in playoff time. But as a lot of our guys, you just throw them in a bucket, you know. What guys ready tonight? So I feel confident about our pitching depth. We've got some pitchers I think are very quality arms that we haven't thrown lately. We've just been trying to get them bullpens. So at the end of the day, hey, all the pitchers understand pound the zone. Pound the zone, make them earn it. And if we do that, it gives us a chance. So, yeah, I'm not too awful concerned about our pitching.
0: Coach, last question for you. Kettle Run, a similar situation to you. They've won 7 of their last 8, and over the last 8 games, they're averaging almost 8 runs a game and barely giving up 2.5. So what are the biggest challenges they present for your squad today?
1: Well, it sounds like we got to score 9. But no, I mean, you know, we get the opportunity to watch some film on them, and I'm sure they've watched some on us. It's obvious that they're a quality baseball program, and looks like they're coached well. But hopefully we're a quality baseball program too. And the game, that's one thing I love about the game of baseball, is it's not about who you're playing. You're always playing yourself. You got to come out every day, do the simple things as far as, I guess I shouldn't call them simple, but do the things that are necessary, which is pound the zone, make the plays hit to you, put together competitive at-bats, and then that's going to give you a chance, right? So if you expect to play a team that's not very good at this point, then you're sadly mistaken. So I'm just excited for the opportunity, and I know my guys are too.
0: Coach, best of luck. We look forward to calling the game from Abingdon. We really appreciate you taking time.
1: Well, thank you for everything. I appreciate the time that you guys put into it.
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7: 4:55 at WSVA. Huge day on Wall Street. I see a lot of green. How much? Well, let's find out. Time to show me the money.
8: I'm Dan Loney with Your Money Now. Adobe posted earnings and revenue last quarter that beat expectations. Adjusted earnings per share was $5.96 with revenue of $6.19 billion. Meanwhile, Chief Financial Officer Dan Dern has announced that he's going to be leaving the company on June 15th to head over to Marvell Technology for the same role. As we head towards the 2026 midterm elections, a new report by Ad Impact suggests that total advertising spend this political cycle will be more than during the 2024 presidential cycle. The ad intelligence company expects $11.6 billion to be spent due to numerous high-profile Senate races, and that would be the most for a midterm since 2022, when $8.9 billion was spent. Wall Street stocks sharply higher after news of a potential settlement in the conflict with Iran by President Trump. Dow Industrial Average up 930 points at 50,848. NASDAQ was up 640, and the S&P 500 gained 127. And that's Your Money Now.
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3: 457 at WSVA, 92 degrees. The heat index making it feel like 100. In just a few moments, we'll get an ABC News update, and then we go to the WSVA newsroom, where Carolyn is following these stories for you.
4: It is 18 years in prison for the Waynesboro man who was arrested last month for sex crimes against a minor. The Edinburgh woman charged in a fatal pedestrian crash last summer had a court appearance yesterday. And a reminder that beginning Monday, Harrisonburg City Public Schools will once again be serving free summer meals to all children ages 18 and under at school locations and mobile cafes. I'll have details on these and other stories following ABC News at the time.

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4: 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Stay tuned. Hour number three of Late Afternoons is next.
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5: From ABC News. Davis, anchor of Prime, streaming weeknights on ABC News Live. The three-month-long war with Iran and recent escalations despite a ceasefire could give way to a permanent deal. President Trump says leaders have approved final points on a peace agreement and says he's calling off tonight's scheduled strikes against Iran. ABC's Stephen Portnoy has more.
6: What we heard the president say is that he has just spoken to the prime minister of Israel, the heads of Qatar, the UAE, Saudi Arabia, Kuwait, will soon be talking to Turkey. He said the Strait of Hormuz will be open. He mentioned that the U.S. has been engaged in what had been secret missions to take ships, oil tankers, out of the Strait of Hormuz, transiting them through to the global marketplace.
5: A source with knowledge of the negotiations tells ABC News the deal is very close as mediators hit some breakthroughs. On the heels of this week's inflation report showing consumer prices are at a three-year high, the producer price index shows wholesale prices jumped 6.5% in May from the previous year. President Trump has nominated former SEC Chair Jay Clayton to be the next director of National Intelligence. Current acting director Bill Pulte has received bipartisan backlash, including House and Senate lawmakers rejecting measures to extend FISA's wiretap tool to monitor foreign threats. Democratic Senator Adam Schiff on Clayton's nomination.
7: It doesn't solve the Pulte problem. It doesn't solve the 702 problem. Simply naming Jay Clayton. But I'm sure that Clayton will eventually be given fair consideration.
5: FISA 702 expires tomorrow. Celebrations in New York City over the New York Knicks Game 4 win against the San Antonio Spurs last night led to unrest outside Madison Square Garden. The NYPD says they arrested more than 50 people. Game 5 is Saturday. And the FIFA World Cup kicked off today with Mexico taking on South Africa in the first match in Mexico City. It all leads up to tomorrow night's match in Los Angeles between the U.S. and Paraguay. The U.S., Mexico, and Canada are hosting the World Cup. You're listening to ABC News.
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1: I'm Lindsay Davis. For the latest on today's headlines, be sure to watch Prime tonight, starting at 7 Eastern on ABC News Live. Now with more news, here's Michelle Franzen.
2: The Pentagon gave the all clear after hazmat crews responded today to a potential air quality issue at the high-secured facility. The incident triggered by sophisticated sensors in certain sections, leading officials to issue a partial lockdown. Pentagon officials called it a false alarm. ABC's Alex Prochet is outside the Pentagon.
3: It was a shelter in place. There were no evacuations here, according to those sources that talked to ABC News. The other thing that we learned is that for the vast majority of the Pentagon, which there's some 23,000 folks at work here, it was business as usual.
2: Language can oftentimes be a barrier between police and those on scene of a crime. Now one community has introduced something that can help.
4: In Renton, Washington, police officers have a new tool aimed at improving communication during encounters with those who don't speak English. This is what it sounds like.
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6: Hello, I'm Officer Vanderhook with the Renton Police. How can I help you?
4: Everybody Cam can now translate into 56 different languages. They're hoping to use it during the World Cup as it approaches Seattle. Sherry Preston, ABC News.
2: On Wall Street today, stocks were up. Michelle Franzen, ABC News.
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9: Well, if you're just getting off work at 5 o'clock, hallelujah, you made it through the day. And the immediate roads are in good shape. But if your travels take you to the northern end of the valley, major problem on Interstate 81 northbound, mile marker 303. That is just north of the Middletown exit in Frederick County. Multi-vehicle crash as the north left shoulder, left lane closed. Traffic backups 4 miles. Ooh. I'm going to click on this VDOT camera that is just south of the 8166 interchange. And ooh, traffic is at a crawl. So big delays on 81 North. Again, it would be, oh, it's now even past the Strasburg exit. Man, those delays are like 5 miles now. I've got the VDOT camera at the Strasburg exit, and it's starting to delay there, too. Get off at the Strasburg exit, but expect big delays on 11, too, because a lot of folks are going to have that same idea. Ew. So big problems there in the northern end of the valley. And you still got problems on Virginia Route 20. South of Charlottesville in the vicinity of Red Hill Road. That's in between Charlottesville and Scottsville in southern Albemarle County. An incident there has all north and southbound lanes with alternating closures. If you're seeing it and we're not saying it, call the WSVA traffic tip line at 540-214-2500. Give us a call and let us know.
10: WSVA's local AccuWeather for Harrisonburg and the Shenandoah Valley. Partly cloudy, warm and humid tonight. The low just 68. Clouds and glimpses of blue sky, quite hot for us on Friday with a heavy thunderstorm in the afternoon. Could produce flooding, downpours, hail, and localized damaging wind gusts. The high 95. Mostly sunny, still very warm but less humid Saturday. The high of 86. Then on Sunday, a thunderstorm in the afternoon. The high of 87. I'm AccuWeather meteorologist Jason Katarina on WSVA.
9: 93 degrees, relative humidity at 51%. You factor that in, the real field temperature is 101 warm ones. Oof, 101. Barometric pressure now steady at 30.10. Winds out of the west-southwest at 4 to 5 miles an hour under sunny skies. 508 at WSVA. Welcome to hour number 3 of late afternoons. 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
11: 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It is 18 years in prison for the Waynesboro man who was arrested last month for sex crimes against a minor. According to online records, Jeffrey Lee Argenbright reached a plea deal with

0: prosecutors during a hearing yesterday in Waynesboro Circuit Court. The 53-year-old Argan Bright pleaded guilty to carnal knowledge of a 13 to 14-year-old and received 10 years on that charge. He also pleaded guilty to 5 counts of child sex solicitation and received a total of 8 years on those charges. Argan Bright was arrested earlier this year following a 6-month-long criminal investigation in the city's southeast area. The Edinburgh woman charged in a fatal pedestrian crash last summer had a court appearance yesterday. Online records showed that Lindsay Price was indicted by a Shenandoah County Circuit Court grand jury on a charge of involuntary manslaughter. The 36-year-old Price was arrested following an accident on August 6th on Stony Creek Boulevard in Edinburgh. Virginia State Police spokesman Matt Demline explained at the time what happened.
1: An 82-year-old pedestrian, Leona M. Honecker of Edinburgh, was crossing Stony Creek Boulevard at a crosswalk when Honecker was struck by a 2011 Kia Sorento. Honecker died at the scene.
0: Price was not injured in the accident, and she will be back in court on July 15th for a pretrial hearing. A reminder that beginning Monday, Harrisonburg City Public Schools will once again be serving free summer meals to all children ages 18 and under at school locations and mobile cafes. Director of School Nutrition Heather Utzi says in addition to the usual stops, 2 new locations have been added to the mobile cafe routes, including a Dream Come True playground and the Ralph Sampson Park Spray Grounds.
2: Please come out with your friends and your family. 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
0: Meals will be provided on a first-come, first-served basis. The summer meal schedule can be found on the Harrisonburg City Public Schools website. Virginia U.S. Senator Mark Warner reacted to President Donald Trump signing the Secure America Act yesterday, which provides $70 billion to ICE as well as Customs and Border Protection. Warner told reporters that he is not against the notion of ICE, but there needs to be reforms.
3: I think the vast majority of Americans want guardrails on ICE. And again, let's be clear, cut to the chase. What we want ICE to operate is under the same rules that our state police and our local police operate. Identify themselves, don't wear these masks all the time, operate on good policing protocols.
0: Warner adds that providing ICE and Customs and Border Protection with essentially limitless funds is abandoning Americans who want to feel safe in their communities and see lower costs for gas, groceries, housing, and health care. Cutting back on sugary drinks could start at home, and a new UVA program is helping families do just that. Professor Jamie Zollner says University of Virginia researchers are testing a digital program designed to help families reduce sugary drink intake. She says the program targets parents and young children and Head Start programs across several states, including Virginia. Sugary drinks are the largest source of added calories in American diets, linked to obesity, diabetes, and heart disease. Families can use online lessons, text reminders, and daily tracking tools to build healthier habits at home. For News Talk 92.1 and 550 WSVA, I'm Carolyn Unger.
4: 5:11 at WSVA. You're listening to Late Afternoons. I'm Mario Retrosi, Carolyn Unger in the WSVA newsroom. 93 degrees, a heat index of 101. Roy Randolph will be in the air chair tomorrow, filling in for me as I head to Abingdon. We were just chatting a little while ago. He came back from his trip to Alaska on Tuesday. I'm sure he will be more than happy to talk about that.
0: He
4: was talking about temperatures in Alaska, like 80 degrees and not much humidity.
0: Wow.
4: And so you talk about some comfort. Now, granted, the trade-off is, you know, it's what, you know, 20, 30, 40 below in December and January.
0: Right.
4: So, but, you know, 80 degrees with low humidity, that's Chamber of Commerce weather up there, brother.
0: Yeah, really.
4: So I guess, you know, you go there for the winter and then come here. Well, no, you go there for the summer.
0: Come back
4: for the winter. That's
0: yeah,
4: it. That
0: exactly.
4: is it. So,
0: well, after this this last snow we had, or should I say ice storm?
4: What was that?
0: Maybe ice, not.
4: Ice-ageddon or something?
0: Ice-ageddon, yeah. With that in mind, I'm like, Dominican Republic.
4: Well, you know, there are snowbirds. You know, they go to Florida, or, you know, they don't go to Florida anymore. I think they go to South Carolina and, you know, southern Georgia for the winter.
0: Outer Banks, like that, it's a really nice place. I haven't been there in a while, but I'd love to go.
4: All right. But so we need to go to Alaska in the summer and then come down here for the winter.
0: Got it.
4: All right. So, you know, I was just looking at this. Now, I don't know who came up with this, but I saw this. Top 10 most important inventions of all time.
0: Okay.
4: Top 10 most important inventions.
0: I mean, the telephone.
4: The telephone.

0: that Alexander Graham Bell.
1: Yes.
0: Come here, Watson. I want you. That would be number four on the list. Number four, the telephone.
1: The light bulb.
0: The light bulb would be number three on the list. You're two for two.
1: The computer, I would say so.
0: Computer, number five.
1: Okay.
0: God, you got three, four, five. Six is pretty easy because if you have computer, then what do you have?
1: Oh, the internet.
0: That would be number six, the internet.
1: Yes.
0: So light bulb, telephone, computer, internet, three through six.
1: Okay. Okay. The television.
0: No,
1: right?
0: Not quite.
1: No?
0: In my world, sure, it was a very important.
1: Oh,
0: important. Very important invention, but and by the way, Marconi didn't make the list either for radio.
1: Oh.
0: It made my list, but not this list.
1: I think of like important and I think of like milestone almost.
0: I gotcha.
1: But, but this is like has a purpose in everyday life or just in general or.
0: Oh, in everyday life. All right. So you got light bulb, telephone, computer, internet, three through six.
1: Okay.
0: Think medicine.
1: Oh. I mean, like, I'm thinking like CAT scans, PET scans,
0: the
1: ultrasound.
0: Think, what was the key word during COVID?
1: Oh. My first thought was mask.
0: No.
1: The thermometer.
0: No.
1: What
0: do they want you to get?
1: Oh, a test or like COVID tests or.
0: To prevent.
1: Oh, vaccine.
0: There you go. Vaccine number nine.
1: I'm like, that is
0: vaccines,
1: so many things with COVID.
0: Number nine.
1: Okay.
0: One more when it comes to medicine. This was discovered a long time ago, but they gave you this one. They gave you this in the old arm, I believe it was.
1: Okay, so not a vaccine, but. Something else
0: to help treatments for other things.
1: Oh, IV.
0: No, it begins with a P.
1: A P.
0: Yes.
1: Okay. You lost me there.
0: Penicillin.
1: That
0: would be number seven.
1: Okay.
0: All right. So you need 1, 2, 8, and 10.
1: Okay. Give me hints.
0: You always say we don't want to reinvent the.
1: The wheel.
0: number one.
1: Oh, is actually
0: the wheel.
1: Oh.
0: Yes. Number one, the wheel.
1: Okay. All right.
0: You think of this as a dying industry. That would be the newspapers.
1: Oh.
0: The newspaper business.
1: Oh, the printing press.
0: That's number two.
1: Okay.
0: So number one, most important invention, the wheel. Number two, the printing press. So now you need 8 and 10, and both have to do with kind of have to do with transportation.
1: Oh, okay. Well... The car.
0: Well, that's the wheel part that goes
1: part
0: with
1: the
0: wheel.
1: Wheel.
0: Yeah.
1: So I guess like trains.
0: Not that one.
1: Planes.
0: That one.
1: There you go. Okay.
0: Flight.
1: Okay.
0: Number eight. And then the last one, number 10. Now it's the old version.
1: Oh.
0: Not the modern version, which was the GPS. The old version. When you wanted to know your way, what direction you were going.
1: The map.
0: No, not kidding. That. Well, it was the thing. Sometimes, it's on.
1: The compass.
0: There you go. Very good. The compass.
1: I was just being funny.
0: Okay.
1: Like the map.
0: So wheel, printing press, light bulb, telephone, computer, internet, penicillin was seven, flight, vaccines, compass. According to this Yahoo, the 10 most important inventions of all time.
1: All right.
0: Me personally, the television, the remote control.
1: Yeah.
0: And radio. Should all be up there.
1: Because, like, how else are you going to know your news?
0: Exactly. And information and entertainment and all that.
1: Well, I guess with newspapers, with the printing press. But that
0: yeah, you'll know that a week later.
1: Yeah.
0: All right. So, see, before when I was a kid, we didn't have remote control. You had to physically go up to the TV and change a channel.
1: Yeah.
0: And of course,
1: how many channels did you have?
0: At the time, about 13.
1: Okay.
0: And so 2 through 13. And then within the 2 through 13 of those UHF channels, like 21 and 39 and 41, Zed Hut. And of course, being the kid... Dear old dad ain't getting up to change a channel.
1: Yeah.
0: Who do you think got directed to change the channel?
1: You.
0: Of course.
1: Yeah. Hey,
0: turn that channel to channel two.
1: Now there's like 10 different streaming services, and if you

0: want to watch something very specifically, you have to have an add-on to a different streaming service.
1: Exactly. That's the version of not being able to, you know, then finally the remote control came along and that made things a lot easier.
0: Like, for example, there's the show Interview with a Vampire right now.
1: Okay.
0: And I think I was looking at it on like a different streaming service and it said add-on to AMC Plus. I'm like, when did AMC have a Plus too?
1: They do. And what's the other one? AMC now has one too.
0: Yeah, AMC and MGM Plus.
1: They all have pluses,
0: and I'm like,
1: yes.
0: MGM Plus?
1: They have a plus too, yes.
0: What?
1: So now you've got that in several channels. They
0: Apple
1: have pluses.
0: TV.
1: Yep.
0: Well, I guess not a plus, but, well, I guess, I don't know. Maybe one day. I mean, Disney Plus.
1: Yep. There are plenty of channels that now have channels and then plus.
0: Yeah.
1: There you go. It's kind of like the old ESPN in the 90s. They had ESPN2.
0: Yeah, but
1: and
0: it's
1: then
0: also
1: they had ESPNU.
0: What's the point of the plus if I have to have an add-on to a different streaming service?
1: There you go. Carolyn Unger in the WSVA Newsroom. I'm Mario Retrosi, 519. When we come back, we'll check traffic, weather, and Dave's got sports.
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4: Let's take a look at these roads up and down the valley. Big problem in the northern end of the listening area. Again, Interstate 81 northbound. Mile marker 303, that is just north of the Middletown exit. You've got a multi-vehicle crash with the north left shoulder, left lane closed. Traffic backups now over 5 miles. So big delays on I-81 north starting as you approach Strasburg. So big delays if you want to get to the northern end of the valley. Also, still have an issue south of Charlottesville. It's Virginia Route 20. It's been a problem all afternoon. Virginia Route 20 in the vicinity of Red Hill Road. That's in between Charlottesville and Scottsville. An incident with the north and the southbound lanes having alternating closures. If you're seeing it and we're not saying it, call the WSVA traffic tip line at 540-214-2500. Give us a call and let us know.

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2: Quite hot for us on Friday with a heavy thunderstorm in the afternoon. Could produce flooding, downpours, hail, and localized damaging wind gusts. The high 95. Mostly sunny, still very warm but less humid Saturday. The high of 86. Then on Sunday, a thunderstorm in the afternoon. The high of 87. I'm AccuWeather meteorologist Jason Caterina on WSVA.
3: It is 92 degrees, relative humidity 52%. Factor in that, the heat index makes it feel like 100 degrees. Barometric pressure falling at 30.09. Winds have picked up out of the west at 7 to 8 miles an hour under partly sunny skies. This block of traffic and weather brought to you by Strickler Carpet. They made the move to the new flooring showroom at 109 Hearts Boulevard in Broadway. Upgrade or renew your floors today with Strickler Carpet. 527 at WSVA. 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Here's Dave Rigger.
4: Let's take a look at sports. I am Dave Rigger, and there is one game in the Rockingham County Baseball League tonight as Clover Hill plays host to Bridgewater. The Bucks are off to a 5-1 start so far this year. They look to bounce back from their first loss of the season earlier this week to Broadway. But Bridgewater comes in 0-3, and they'll go after their first win coming up tonight. 7:45 is the first pitch from the Clover Dome out in Clover Hill. A full slate of games tonight in the Valley Baseball League, including the Harrisonburg Terks, as they're at home to play Charlottesville. Terks come in 4-4 as they were rained out last night, while Charlottesville is 1-8. That first pitch is set for 7 o'clock from Eagle Field over at JMU's Veterans Memorial Park. Elsewhere in the Valley League tonight, Waynesboro is on the road. They play at Culpeper at 6:30. Also at 6:30, Covington entertains Woodstock. At 7 o'clock, Front Royal is on the road. They play at Winchester. And at 7:30, a couple games on the schedule tonight. Newmarket plays host to Strasburg and stands at home against Purcellville. In Major League Baseball tonight, the Orioles wrap up their four-game series with the Mariners inside Camden Yards. Baltimore is 32-37, while the M's are 36-44. Kyle Bradish will get the ball tonight for Baltimore. He's 3-7 with a 3.89 ERA, and Brian Wu will start tonight for the Mariners. He's 5-4 with a 3.74 earned run average. That first pitch is set for 7:05 this evening from Camden Yards. Game 5 of the NHL Stanley Cup Final is tonight in Raleigh, as that series is tied at 2 games apiece. Vegas plays at Carolina, and I'll drop the puck at 8 o'clock this evening from the Lenovo Center down in Raleigh. And tomorrow, the state semifinals will take place in baseball, softball, and soccer around the Commonwealth, and quite a few teams in our area are still alive for state championships. We've got a doubleheader of baseball for you tomorrow in the Class 3 semifinals down in Abingdon. You can listen on ESPN Harrisonburg and ESPNHarrisonburg.com. Spots will take on New Kent at 10 a.m. tomorrow morning, and then Turner Ashby gets Kettle Run around 1 p.m. That'll be a doubleheader. Both games for you on ESPN Harrisonburg and ESPNHarrisonburg.com. Elsewhere in baseball tomorrow in the semifinals in Class 1 down in Salem, Riverheads plays host to Patrick Henry at 11:30. In Class 3 in the softball semifinals, Broadway looks for their second consecutive state championship, and they'll try and get to that state championship game tomorrow as they play Fauquier at 1 o'clock down in Abingdon. In Class 1 in softball in the semifinals, Buffalo Gap plays host to Eastside, and that'll get underway at 12:30 down in Salem. In boys soccer tomorrow in the Class 2 semifinals in Salem, Clark County plays host to Appomattox County at 11. And in girls soccer tomorrow in the Class 2 semis in Salem, it's Clark County against Nelson County at 9 in the morning. Then Central gets Glenbar at 11 a.m. And in the Class 3 semis in girls soccer, it's William Monroe playing Cave Spring at 9 a.m. And then Western Albemarle plays Kettle Run at 11 a.m. And those games are being played at Emory and Henry. That's Look at Sports. I'm Dave Riggert.
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0: Michel Franz and President Trump calling off planned military strikes against Iran, saying there is an agreement on the final points. At the White House, the president was asked when the deal might be finalized.
1: It'll be soon. Maybe this weekend.
2: And has the Supreme Leader approved this deal, sir?
1: I understand the answer is yes.
0: The president also maintained Iran will not have a nuclear weapon. Iran has not responded to the announcement. After growing bipartisan criticism over President Trump's acting DNI director, Bill Pulte, the president says he's nominating current U.S. attorney and former SEC chair, Jay Clayton, to head the intelligence agency. That announcement follows both the House and Senate failing to pass extensions of FISA 702 that allows wiretaps to monitor for foreign threats. Democrats say they were not voting due to Pulte's installation. World Cup fever kicking off in Mexico City. Mexico beating South Africa 2-0 in the first match of the FIFA tournament. This is ABC News.
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4: Major problems in the northern end of the valley, biggest of which is Interstate 81 northbound, mile marker 303. That is just north of Middletown in Frederick County. Vehicle crash with the north left shoulder, left lane closed. Traffic backups over 5 miles all the way back to Strasburg. Also now got a problem on Interstate 81 southbound, mile marker 284. That's just north of the Woodstock exit in Shenandoah County. Tractor-trailer crash has the southbound lanes closed. Traffic backups right now, they say, is 1 mile. But if the both lanes are closed, that's going to grow in a hurry. Let's take a look. We got a camera right there. Let's see it. Let's take a look. There it is. Traffic at a standstill. I mean, it ain't moving. Now, I see some cars that are getting onto the shoulder trying to get off at exit 283. So major problems on 81. And I just see it now. That camera shows it. It looks like it's a mobile home that's on the side of the road. And so, emergency personnel there. And now traffic does get by on the left shoulder. So, again, major delays on 81 South as you approach Woodstock. It's due to a crash, and it looks like that's a mobile home. And traffic is getting by on the left shoulder. If you're seeing it, and we're not saying it, call the WSVA traffic tip line, 540-214-2500. Give us a call and let us know.
5: WSVA's local AccuWeather for Harrisonburg and the Shenandoah Valley. Partly cloudy, warm and humid tonight. The low just 68. Clouds and glimpses of blue sky. Quite hot for us on Friday with a heavy thunderstorm in the afternoon. Could produce flooding, downpours, hail, and localized damaging wind gusts. The high 95. Mostly sunny. Still very warm but less humid Saturday. The high of 86. Then on Sunday, a thunderstorm in the afternoon, a high of 87. I'm AccuWeather meteorologist Jason Katerina on WSVA.
4: 92 degrees, relative humidity at 51%. That makes the heat index 101 degrees. Barometric pressure steady at 30.10. Winds out of the south at 5 to 6 miles an hour under sunny skies. 534 at WSVA, and down the stretch we go on late afternoons. Let's go to the WSVA newsroom and hear from Carolyn Unger.
6: I'm Carolyn Unger. The Churchville woman who was arrested earlier this week after an alleged stabbing will remain in custody for the foreseeable future. WSVA's Jacqueline Dobrin has this report.
7: Online records showed that yesterday afternoon's bond hearing for Brittany Paige Sheffer was continued until August 27th in Augusta County General District Court. The 42-year-old was charged with malicious wounding after an incident Tuesday night in the 400 block of Scenic Highway in Churchville. Sheriff Donald Smith says that a 47-year-old man drove to the Family Dollar parking lot in Churchville seeking for help. The victim was then transported to the University of Virginia Medical Center for treatment of stab wounds to his hand and leg. Sheffer was then arrested at her home without incident and remains held at Middle River Regional Jail. For WSVA News, I'm Jacqueline Dobrin.
6: Thank you, Jacqueline. Former James Madison University President Jonathan Alder announced recently that he will step down as president of American University at the end of this month to become the first America 250 Fellow, which is a joint appointment with the American Council on Education and the American Association of Colleges and Universities. The role represents the culmination of Alder's lifelong commitment to civic engagement and the public purposes of higher education, which have been the two defining themes of his career. During his tenure at American, President Alder founded the Civic Life of an Initiative to foster the skills of civil discourse

0: problem solving. Alger served as president of JMU from 2012 to 2024 before taking over at American. Virginia U.S. Senator Tim Kaine discussed his vote against the fiscal year 2027 National Defense Authorization Act during a virtual press conference recently. Kaine said while the bill has plenty of good provisions and it was business as usual, we're not living in usual times.
1: And all of these wars, the Caribbean and international water boat strikes in Venezuela and Iran and threatened wars against Greenland, Cuba, Mexico, Colombia, and who knows where else, depending on the president's mood tomorrow, have been without congressional support that's required by the Constitution.
0: Kaine continued by saying that the NDAA this year ignores the reality that is driving economic pain and challenges to the troops. Governor Abigail Spanberger was in Southwest Virginia for Virginia Agriculture Week, emphasizing the importance of agriculture in the state.
2: I just signed a variety of bills that are focused on ensuring our administration is listening to farmers across our Commonwealth, celebrating Virginia agriculture and ensuring their success into the future.
0: She highlighted the Farm and Forestry Prosperity Plan she signed into law, which includes initiatives to encourage schools to purchase food from local farmers. It also requires that products containing manufactured protein be clearly labeled and not misrepresented as real meat. Virginia rejoining a carbon program will likely raise your power bill, and now leaders are debating what to do with the money. Dominion Energy tells regulators the average customer could pay about $13 more per month. Harrisonburg Senator Mark Obenshain had argued during the General Assembly session that this increase is concerning for families. Dominion says spreading costs over 2 years could lower that to about $10 monthly. Lawmakers could decide to use the revenue as a rebate to customers. State regulators will make recommendations by November. For News Talk 92.1 and 550 WSBA, I'm Carolyn Unger.
3: Good luck tonight at Sagebird.
0: Thank you.
3: 537 at WSVA. We didn't get to it before the news. We'll get to it now. It's the Entertainment Report.
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5: Noah Kahan's tour in support of his album, The Great Divide, gets underway Thursday night in Orlando, Florida, and he tells us about his set list.
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7: And I stumble to the kitchen, pour myself a cup of ambition and yawn.
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8: I'm absolutely killing it right now.
5: Jackson Lamb and the crew of Slough House are back for season 6 of Apple TV's Slow Horses. The new season, based on the 6th and 7th books in McHeron's series, premieres September 16th. Michelle Franzen, ABC News.

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3: Here's a headline I didn't see coming. Researchers just published a paper asking, is the iPhone birth control? I'm Kim Commando for WebRoot. 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Here's what they found. United States birth rates have dropped 22% since 2007, the exact year the iPhone showed up. A second study across 128 countries found the same slump everywhere phones took over. The theory? We're scrolling instead of, socializing. Elon Musk is so spooked, he has fathered at least 14 kids himself. A one-man baby boom. My take? That glowing rectangle is the third wheel in your marriage. It never goes to sleep. So tonight, try one thing. Charge your phone in the kitchen, not on the nightstand. Your relationship and maybe your family tree will thank you. Start your day with my free newsletter. It's 5-star rated. 1 million folks love it. Sign up at getkim.com. 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
5: Big problem on Interstate 81 southbound. Mile marker 284 tractor-trailer crash as the south right lane, right shoulder close. Right now, traffic backups, they say, are a mile. So major delays on 81 South as you approach Woodstock. Still got that problem on 81 North at mile marker 303 north of Middletown in Frederick County. Vehicle crash there has caused a 5-mile backup. If you're seeing it and we're not saying it, call the WSVA traffic tip line 540-214-2500. Give us a call and let us know.
6: WSVA's local AccuWeather for Harrisonburg and the Shenandoah Valley. Partly cloudy, warm and humid tonight. The low just 68. Clouds and glimpses of blue sky, quite hot for us on Friday with a heavy thunderstorm in the afternoon. Could produce flooding, downpours, hail, and localized damaging wind gusts. The high 95. Mostly sunny, still very warm but less humid Saturday, the high of 86. Then on Sunday, a thunderstorm in the afternoon, a high of 87. I'm AccuWeather meteorologist Jason Katarina on WSVA.
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7: Joining us right now, Harry Reif from The Wishing Well.
8: Good morning, Jim.
7: Hello, Harry.
8: And happy almost Father's Day.
7: Well, we're still a little bit away.
8: 21st of June.
7: Yeah.
8: Yeah, it's coming up on us real quick. And,
7: it is.
8: And I have a question for all of our listeners this morning.
7: Okay.
8: I don't know how to get the answer, but I'm going to ask everybody, raise your hand if you have ever stood in the Father's Day aisle or department at the store, holding a coffee mug, a necktie, and wondering, is this really the best that I can do for my dad?
7: Yes.
8: How many hands you think are up in the air?
7: Quite a few.
8: Yeah. So what I wanted to talk to you about this morning is some what I'm going to call truly thoughtful options that you can surprise dad with on Father's Day, a non-traditional gift.

0: and most important, something he'll enjoy looking at or remembering over time. Something that feels really personal and it brightens his day. So that's my goal this morning, is to give you some ideas on that, okay?
1: All right, let's roll.
0: All right, let me tell you about one thing that I like and that's really popular at the Wishing Well. It comes from our floral side. And those are the ceramic dish gardens. These are an ideal Father's Day gift because they're very low maintenance. They're a big ceramic bowl, kind of like what your grandma used to have, the big mixing bowls that you remember in her kitchen. And it's got some green plants in there, and it's really very handsome looking. And it's perfect for maybe Dad's office, if he's got some space in his workshop, the den or family room at home, or in the case of you, Jim, next to your favorite TV chair.
1: Okay.
0: All right. So these things, the dish gardens have this really clean, they're very natural, earthy kind of look. It's got greens with different textures and heights. So they don't scream flowers, but they whisper calm. And the best part, they don't need very much care. A little bit of water and a little bit of light. And these dish gardens will last 2, 3, 4 years. People have brought them back and asked us to help freshen them up. We'll do that for you. And the best part about live plants, very close to where you are, they purify the air, and lots of studies say they boost your well-being. Plus, every time that you or any dad looks at it, they'll be thinking about the person that gave it to them. So how's that for one unusual idea?
1: That sounds very good.
0: Okay. I got another one.
1: Okay.
0: If a dish garden isn't right, but you still want to do something on the floral side, a lot of people will say, well, flowers, they just don't look masculine. That could be true, but it's not. Picture this. You got a sleek charcoal gray vase, a lot of modern clean lines, nothing frilly inside. We're going to build an arrangement. It's going to be anchored with some deep greens, some rich textures, some bold shapes, and some maybe curly willow or birch branches, giving it some height and structure. And then when we go for flowers, we might put in sunflowers, yellow pincushion, proteas for that pop of energy and something that's really going to get your attention, because guys, we like big sunflowers, protea, they're big flowers. We might add some orchids or anthurium for that modern, very sophisticated architectural look. We're going to add some deep burgundy, maybe mums, excuse me, or rust-colored roses, add some warmth to it. And we might even add some succulents in there to get that outdoorsy, that kind of rugged feel. And this is the kind of arrangement that's going to look very masculine. It's going to look at home in maybe your office, your study, or next to your favorite chair, just like the dish garden might. It's going to be floral, but it's got presence. It says, I'm here. It's got manly class, and it's something that Dad would proudly have, you know, in his office or at home. So there's a couple floral ideas.
1: But what if the flowers and the other things just don't work for your dad?
0: They just don't resonate. Well, then you got to go over to the other side at the Wishing Well and go visit our travel side. And some folks, you know, are going to be over there too. That's great. The best gift that we have at the Wishing Well for travel are travel gift certificates, because they let you either choose something for Dad or let Dad choose something that's just right for Dad. Maybe it's a solo adventure. He's going to go off and just find himself somewhere. We'll send him up to Walden Pond. Maybe we're going to have an adventure that includes Mom. Maybe, if you're lucky, even you, if you're the one giving it to Dad. The best part about the certificates, as I said, if he's not sure where he wants to go, because not everyone knows where their dad's bucket list is or what's on Dad's bucket list, we'll help you create something when you can try a trip for them, or we'll let Dad pick for themselves. But some of the ones that I'd like to suggest people might like to consider, maybe a golf trip, maybe a trip to a baseball city. I know some people, some friends of mine, even my son's going off to see some of these soccer matches that I hear are happening this summer.

0: fall foliage trips. And some of my favorite, if you want a real relaxing, serene, outdoorsy, rugged trip, the train trips, the one that I took not too long ago across the Canadian Rockies, or that I'm very seriously thinking about taking across the American Rocky Mountains. I mean, we can do anything, even a safari, Jim. So the choices are endless for these gift certificates.
1: You know, Harry,
0: uh-huh,
1: I can guarantee you that I did not think at all when you talked about destinations that Walden's Pond would be one of the places that you would recommend.
0: Hey, at the wishing well, wishes really do come true.
1: Yeah.
0: Yeah.
1: Walden's Pond.
0: Walden Pond.
1: I haven't heard that for I don't know how long since I was back in school.
0: Henry David Thoreau, right?
1: Yes.
0: Yeah.
1: Now, here's the trivia question for
0: yes,
1: you.
0: Yes, sir.
1: Where do you find Walden's Pond?
0: Walden's Pond, is that up in Vermont?
2: Massachusetts, I think.
0: Massachusetts, Vermont. It's up in New England.
1: I'm asking you.
0: Well, I'll tell you what. If you want to get there, I will get you there. I know it's up in New England. Go ahead. Give it to me, brother. Where is it?
1: I don't know.
0: Oh, okay.
2: I think it's in Concord, Massachusetts.
0: Concord, Massachusetts?
2: I think.
0: Yeah. Yeah. I know it's up in New England, but it's on our list. I mean, Frank and I took a trip up to New England one time, and we found something that you might not have known was there, too. Did you know that there's a granite bowling alley in New England you can go visit?
1: Granite bowling alley?
0: Yes, there is.
1: Well,
0: right, Frank?
1: I believe one of the New England states is known as the Granite State.
0: That is correct. But the granite bowling alley is right next door in the state of Vermont.
1: Yeah.
0: Yeah. So
1: Granite State is New Hampshire.
0: The Granite State is, in fact, New Hampshire. Yes, it is. And there's some beautiful places up there, too. Mm-hmm. But the idea with these gift certificates is you don't have to choose. You know, Dad can decide. Mm-hmm. You make some suggestions, and whether it's Dad or maybe, you know, you give one to Grandpa, you give one to Dad, they pool them together, and they have a great vacation.
1: And you get to go, too.
0: Yeah, well, if you're really lucky, you get to go. Yeah.
1: On their nickel.
0: On their nickel. How clever a gift is that?
1: Yeah.
0: Okay, that's like giving somebody a box of chocolates and taking three for yourself. Give them a gift, a vacation, and you get to go, too. It's really a great idea. So, you know, at the Wishing Wells, we're thinking about Father's Day. I don't care if Dad's a plant guy, if he's a flower guy, a travel guy, or just a spend time with me guy. We've got options for you for Father's Day that beat the heck out of standing in that, you know, in the store and looking around saying, what in the world is there in this great big giant store that I can get that will be unique, that will be different, that Dad will really care about and not just say thank you, but really feel thank you from his heart. And as a dad and as a granddad, I hope my kids are listening this morning, because I want them to find something that's unusual for me, because I have enough socks. I don't want any more neckties. And, you know, I've got a couple coffee mugs already, so my collections are complete in those areas. Think out of the box, folks, and get something unusual for Dad and make him smile, whether it's Walden Pond or that granite bowling alley or maybe a safari. It doesn't matter. Just think about something that's out of the box and will make Dad smile when he thinks about you this Father's Day.
1: You can talk to Harry and all the crew at the Wishing Well to find out more, to get that perfect gift for Dad this Father's Day. And how do they do that?
0: Yes, sir. We're real easy to find. 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

0: 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A small digital kitchen scale works well. Unexpected weight loss is often one of the earliest indicators that something is wrong. 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
2: I'm Dan Loney with Your Money Now. Traders on prediction platform Polymarket think there is a good chance that SpaceX will rise on its debut in the public markets and that it could close with a market cap of over $2 trillion. That would put the space company in a rare group of just five other companies above $2 trillion, including NVIDIA, Apple, Alphabet, Microsoft, and Amazon. Visa said it has embedded its payment network inside of ChatGPT, empowering the chatbot to independently shop and complete transactions on behalf of its user. It means AI agents can not only recommend products, but complete the purchase on the user's behalf at potentially any merchant that accepts Visa. Wall Street went sharply higher after President Trump suggested a peace deal with Iran was very close. The Dow Industrials up 930 points, ending the session at 50,848. NASDAQ picked up 640 points. S&P 500 added 127. And that's Your Money Now.
3: I know that hiring can be challenging. You sort through tons of resumes and you get too many so-so applicants. You're just waiting for someone to match your role perfectly. Well, now, there's a place where you can meet them fast.

0: But I stick to my basic premise. This regime cannot be trusted. And in the next 5, 10, 15 years, it will break out. Prove me wrong. If I'm wrong, where's the evidence anywhere that I'm wrong? Where's the evidence anywhere that they will adhere to an agreement? In the out years, certainly. Where is it? They're going to defy their own reason for existing, which is to impose their will, especially on the United States, the big Satan. They know we have election cycles. They know what the Democrats think. They know what isolationists think, what the weasels think. They don't think we have the will to enforce this, certainly not after Trump. And I have to tell you, I don't think we do. Certainly the Democrats don't. They're busy nominating Nazis and Marxists and Islamists with ties to Al-Qaeda. I mean, they're out of their minds. We'll be right back.
1: Mark Levin.
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4: WSVA's local AccuWeather for Harrisonburg and the Shenandoah Valley. Partly cloudy, warm and humid tonight. The low just 68. Clouds and glimpses of blue sky. Quite hot for us on Friday with a heavy thunderstorm in the afternoon. Could produce flooding, downpours, hail and localized damaging wind gusts. The high 95. Mostly sunny. Still very warm but less humid Saturday. The high of 86. Then on Sunday, a thunderstorm in the afternoon. The high of 87. I'm AccuWeather meteorologist Jason Caterina on WSVA.
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0: Economically, I've said this repeatedly, you take things like Little Rock Island, which is the command and control facility in the Strait. You take the island of Karg Island, which is their economic lifeline. So you've got the economic piece. You tell the rest of the world, you're not going to get any oil because we now control the oil. We're not the oil barons. We've talked about it politically. We've talked about it economically, political, the negotiations economically. Is Karg Island and militarily, I mean, the Secretary of War and the Chairman of the Joint Chiefs have got this one really well, really down very well. And every time they stick their head up, just keep pounding them. I would reach a point right now, Sean, of saying we're just done with you guys. We're going to go in. We're going to finish the job. Having a protracted war is not the American way of war. It's a war we've been conditioned to in the last few decades where we've done things in Afghanistan or Iraq. We ought to go back to the way we did it in like World War II or World War I, and we just finish the job, total war, obliterate them, and say, if you, when you need to come to the table and you want to talk to us, you got our phone number, but until then we're done. Because right now we're playing their game, not our game. Let's play our game and force them to come to us.
1: And we were doing that in the first weeks of this war. It was spectacular. And that was the hardest part. The hardest part. Spectacular. And then our objective changed. I believe it did. I believe a lot of the Arab countries were whispering in our ear. I believe Turkey especially, which is close to Iran, and he's a genocidal maniac, Erdogan. I believe he was whispering in our ears. I believe the Qataris, who are fairly close to Iran, despite Iran firing into their country, they'll take it. Whispering into our ear, $400 billion in their money to destabilize our country and our country. And I believe there's a lot of actors out there. Pakistan got a pat on the head today. Erdogan got a pat on the head today. What could we do without them? A lot. A lot. I'll be right back.
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4: ABC News, I'm Michelle Franz, and a possible deal to end the three-month-long war with Iran inching toward the finish line, according to President Trump today. ABC's Patrick Riebel says the ceasefire, though, remains fragile.
5: We have not really heard from the Iranians yet. There has been no official response to President Trump's announcement that Iran is close to agreeing what he called this memo, this memorandum of understanding. We have been hearing from some Iranian state media, which basically have been pushing back on the idea that any agreement has been finalized.
4: President Trump also says the Strait of Hormuz will, quote, officially open the moment a deal is signed. Just hours after FISA extension measures failed in both the House and the Senate today over Bill Pulte's role as acting DNI director, President Trump announced he's nominated former SEC chair Jay Clayton to lead the agency. Mexico beat South Africa in the first match of the World Cup today in Mexico City. This is ABC News.
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11: WSVA's local AccuWeather for Harrisonburg and the Shenandoah Valley. Partly cloudy, warm, and humid tonight. The low just 68. Clouds and glimpses of blue sky. Quite hot for us on Friday with a heavy thunderstorm in the afternoon. Could produce flooding, downpours, hail, and localized damaging wind gusts. The high 95. Mostly sunny. Still very warm, but less humid.

0: Mid-Saturday, the high of 86. Then on Sunday, a thunderstorm in the afternoon, the high of 87. I'm AccuWeather meteorologist Jason Katerina on WSVA.
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1: All right, take care of yourself. It's no secret that summer's a very expensive time. 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Air conditioning bills go up. It is what it is. 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